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0: In terms of all the lovely things that Katlego has laid down to say, melao ke yone ye, are we meeting that reality or is there a breakdown?
1: I must say that we have seen that they are efforts to meet the laws in reality. But the fact of the matter is that we are not there yet.
0: Yeah.
1: When we look at our the social workers, like she has mentioned, that these are the custodians of children, as per the Children's Act, you will see that first and foremost, we don't have social workers who specialize only on children's issues, because they cover all other issues as well.
0: Just welfare
1: in general. And you will see that the person also does not only cover, one area. They will have multiple areas that they are covering. Say, for example, you're in village X, you have village Y, Z also under your jurisdiction as well. So the workload by itself makes it very difficult.
2: Mid-morning delight with Swift and Draw. 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

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If you think we're not living up to this code, you can forward your complaint to the program's manager at Private Bag BO319 Haboroni, or call us at 317-0905 or email info@gabsfm.co.bw or to the Botswana Communications Regulatory Authority, BOKRA, at Private Bag 00495 Haboroni, or call 395-7755. Five.

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Did we mention that?

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0: to the music of Zeus with That's What's Up, coming your way at 6:09, back-to-back music of Ben T with Naomi, and of course kickstarting the show for today. Good morning. Welcome to it. This is Breakfast in HD. We are doing this all the way until the hour of 9 o'clock. As always, our lines are open. Our WhatsApp line is open. You can easily engage with us on +2673956962. It is a beautiful Wednesday morning, the 6th of May, 2026, and we have a jam-packed show. Some of us, 2 days ago, we woke up to a, dry taps, right? About 2 days ago, when we got that message from water utilities that there is some sort of a burst and somewhere in Oji, and therefore a lot of us really just woke up without water, and we've been asking what is the update. We're going to be bringing you that update from water utilities in the next 7:15. Stay tuned for that. I know it's a very important update from our good friends at the water utilities, so stay tuned for that one. Of course, we've got great more conversations coming up, lined up just for you. 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
1: It's not just a buggy. 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

0: to engage your world. This is a music of Diana Ross with Coming Out, coming your way at 6:19. A back-to-back music of Ja Rule with Shanti on that one, always on time, and getting us into HD World Brief.
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0: Right, let's see what we woke up to this morning. The latest, according to CNN, the U.S. will pause Project Freedom. This is the effort aimed at guiding commercial vessels through the Strait of Hormuz. The announcement came just hours after Secretary of State Marco said the combat operations against Iran has ended and the U.S. would instead focus on Project Freedom. Do remember, we spoke about this, I think, a couple of days ago on Friday, when we say that this project is the U.S. plan to guide ships through the Strait of Hormuz, and this was announced by the U.S. president. Now, the Iranian foreign minister is currently in China, and this is a top diplomat who's in Beijing, saying for talks on regional and international developments with, of course, his Chinese counterpart. It is the first time the foreign ministers of the two allies have met face-to-face since the war began. It gets more interesting because it is, or it has been reported thus, that this meeting is happening just days before President Donald Trump's travel to China. So, yeah, demand for oil is falling for the fastest rate seen outside the COVID pandemic as businesses and consumers cut consumption. Global oil stockpiles have also seen the sharpest decline since COVID-19 pandemic, and U.S. gas prices have increased by 50% since the start of the war. Moving right along, this is what due to these Middle East tensions, analysts have reacted to the Strait of Hormuz unrest. Let's take a listen.
2: With its effective closure sending shockwaves through the global economy, the Strait of Hormuz has been much discussed throughout the Iran war. Some experts say the situation around the vital oil choke point remains uncertain, with Iran continuing to signal its intent to target ships that do not use its preferred transit routes.
3: We've seen renewed attacks against, you know, onshore facilities. So from Iran's point of view, you know, the intention is still very much clear. They do intend to strike against, you know, any ships that transit the Strait of Hormuz that aren't passing through the Iran-approved route, which we've seen develop over the last number of weeks now. So for shipping companies, it's a slightly uncertain situation.
2: On Monday, the US launched a bid to unblock the strait so commercial ships could pass through the shipping lane freely. However, some experts believe this endeavor won't have the desired outcome.
3: This initiative alone isn't something that looks like it's going to open the Strait of Hormuz. That can really only be done through either an agreement between the United States or Iran, or where the resumption of conflict where, you know, the U.S., you know, significantly diminishes Iran's ability to carry out drones and missiles, and, you know, diminishes Iran's ability to use boats to harass shipping in the Strait of Hormuz.
2: Before the war broke out, around a fifth of the world's oil and liquefied natural gas would pass through the strait. Tehran has effectively blockaded the waterway, sending oil prices skyrocketing.
0: And on Monday, it has been reported that the U.S. said that it fired an Iranian forces and sank several small boats targeting civilian ships as it launched a bid to reopen the Strait of Hormuz.
2: It's a development that will come as a relief for many. A ceasefire between Iran and the United States seemed to be holding on Tuesday, in spite of missile and drone attacks against vessels and an Emirati port on Monday. On Monday, the US said it fired on Iranian forces and sank several small boats targeting civilian ships as it launched a bid to reopen the Strait of Hormuz. The strait is a strategic choke point for oil transport, through which around 20% of the world's oil normally passes. The UAE, meanwhile, said it came under attack from Tehran for the first time since a fragile truce came into force in April. Iran did not explicitly confirm or deny the attacks. However, in a post on social media on Tuesday, the country's foreign minister said both the US and UAE should, quote, be wary of being dragged back into a quagmire.
0: And moving closer to home, before we wrap up your HD World Brief, Zambia says US health funding talks stalled over minerals and data terms. The announcement comes as Washington has been rolling out a string of tightly controlled health aid agreements across Africa after closing its USAID agency. Let's take a listen.
2: After a months-long impasse, Zambia has detailed the reasons why discussions on a US health funding deal have reached an impasse. It said that the talks stalled due to contentious terms linked to proposed critical minerals deals and data sharing concerns. The announcement comes as Washington rolls out a string of tightly controlled health aid agreements across Africa after closing its US aid agency. The US had proposed $2 billion in health funding over 5 years. However, according to Zambia's foreign minister, negotiations were postponed due to the, quote, incorporation of terms that the Zambian government considers unacceptable. The government objected in particular to provisions in data sharing, which it said would breach citizens' right to privacy. The funding proposed by Washington marks a decrease from what the country received under the Biden administration.
0: And that's how we wrap your HD World Brief. We are back again tomorrow, bright and early, just after 6:15.
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0: And it's just gone 6:26. So good morning to you. In case you've just tuned in, this is Breakfast in HD. We do this all the way until the hour of 9 o'clock. And we are headed towards your news headlines, followed by your weather update. And of course, on the other side of that, 6:40, we do have Lil Einstein. It's my babies. Let me remind you once again, +2673956962. That is the number to call. Now, the Botswana Chamber of Mines proudly presents the fourth edition of the Local Manufacturing Summit 2026 on the 12th and the 13th of May at the Royal Aria Convention Center. Across these 2 days, delegates and exhibitors will exchange with experts, local and international speakers, network with manufacturers, mining houses, exporters, investors and government to map up a plan for the future of how Botswana takes things and sells them to the world. 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

0: A very good morning to you with the Gabs FM News headlines at 6:30. I am Diana Mutsu. Over 800 findings expose systemic failures in forensic audit. And in international news, Spain agrees to let Hunter virus hit cruise ship dock in Canary Islands. Catch full details and more at the top of the hour.
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0: Today, weather conditions are expected to be cloudy, clearing late and cold, with isolated thundershowers or rain in Francistown, Silibepigu and their surrounding areas. Tsabong and the surrounding areas cloudy, clearing later and very cold. Gaborone and the surrounding areas cloudy, clearing later and cold. Khanzi and the surrounding areas partly cloudy, clearing later and cold. Maung and the surrounding areas partly cloudy, clearing later and mild. Kasan and the surrounding areas partly cloudy, clearing later and warm. Now, a warning issued by the Meteorological Department: very cold to cold conditions are expected over the southern parts of the country, with maximum temperatures ranging between 13 degrees Celsius and 21 degrees Celsius. Therefore, the public is advised to take necessary precautions to stay safe. Now, today temperatures are expected to go as high as 22 degrees Celsius in Maung, 29 in Kasane, 21 in Francistown and Silibepigwe, 17 in the seat of Gaborone, 15 in Tsabong and 19 degrees Celsius in Khansi. You're up to date with Gabs FM News.
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0: Engage your world. It is music of Malome Vector with Ubuntu Band on that one, giving us Mangwane coming your way at 6:40. Before that, we gave you beautiful music of DJ KSB with Hansi, giving us Maloba. And of course, it is time for Lil Einstein's My Babies. If you are listening, we've got a word for you to spell. All right. And, if you get it correctly, then you walk away with an amazing voucher, hamper, courtesy of our good friends at the Orange Foundation.
1: It's time for Little Einstein's, proudly brought to you by the Orange Foundation, bridging the digital divide. Orange is here.

Alrighty, let's get straight into it. +2673956962. Okay. If you love to spell, it is your time. You've got 30 seconds to do that. And yeah, then you walk away with a hamper, courtesy of our good friends at the Orange Foundation. The word is here. Hey. Oh my God. +2673956962. Right. Let's go. Yeah. All right. Call Auntie G back. +2673956962.

0: right, let's go here. Gibbs FM, you're live. Good morning.
1: Hello.
0: Hi, baby. How are you?
1: Fine.
0: What is your name?
1: Tepo.
0: Tepo.
1: Yes.
0: And which school do you go to, my baby?
1: GIS.
0: GIS is in the building. Oh, all right, how old are you?
1: I'm 9.
0: You're 9 years old?
1: Yes.
0: All right, and that means you are in standard 4?
1: Yes.
0: Standard 4. All right. I've got a word for you to spell. All right, and I will give you 3 chances to spell the word, all right? You don't necessarily have to give us a rhyming word, all right? But if you can, if you want to flex, you can just give us a rhyming word. But I will give you 3 chances to spell the word, all right?
1: Okay.
0: Your word is earthquake. Can you spell earthquake, my baby?
1: E-A.
0: Uh-huh.
1: E-H. U-I-A-K-E.
0: All right. You want to spell that word again? I've got a feeling you kind of sort of got it correctly. You only missed one letter, all right? So you want to spell it again? I'll give you a second chance. Let's go, baby. My baby, you've got one last chance, okay? You were coming out all right, okay? I think you kind of like overthink the word quake, all right?
1: Okay.
0: Earthquake. You need to take a deep breath, all right? You've got this. I'm giving you one last chance. 30 seconds. Starts now.
1: E-A-R-T-A-Q-I-
0: Q-U-A-K-E. Listen! I am so proud of you, okay? I was almost worried there for a moment. You want to say hi to your friends, my baby?
1: Yes.
0: Go right ahead.
1: Hi, Rachel, my mom, and my father.
0: Yeah, and shout out to you, okay?
1: Yes.
0: For getting the word correctly, earthquake. It means a trembling or shaking of the earth that accompanies, movements that happens. Have you ever had an earthquake?
1: No.
0: You haven't. It's happened before, though. Well, sometimes it happens and we can't feel it.
1: Okay.
0: Yeah. All right. Stay on the line so that I can get your details, my baby, okay? You are a star, right?
1: Yes.
0: Yeah. And of course, you can also try your luck tomorrow at 6:40.
2: 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Orange is here.

0: Gauge Your World. It is music of Ed Sheeran with Sapphire coming your way at 6:48. And we're about to get into Peloton Drive. It happens every single Wednesday between 6:45 and the top of the hour. Peloton Drive with Hori Capital. This is where we discuss all things money and investments. All right. Stay tuned for that conversation. But before that, it is the moment we've all been waiting for. The final Trolley Dash is here on the 8th of May. Botswana Life Life Reward winners. So we'll have just 120 seconds to fill that trolley with 4,500 pula worth of goodies at Sefalana Hyper Gabs Block 3. Come through at 10 a.m. and witness the excitement live. All right. 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
0: Gabs FM Power to engage your world. It is time for the Peloton Drive with Hori Capital. And today we are joined by the man himself, Tiro Nawad. He is a business development manager at Hori Capital. So, morning. I hate the fact that I know what we're going to be talking about today on the show.
2: Morning. How are you, Rane?
0: I'm good. But let me give you the platform. What are we talking about today on the show?
2: Yeah. So we're going to be talking about a topic that affects most of us, if not all of us, which is black tax. It's also a very sensitive topic because the people that tax us that black tax are very dear to our hearts. Mm-hmm. But we have to talk about it anyway.
0: Very debatable as well. So how do we start prioritizing our own financial life jacket, our investments, without feeling like we are turning our backs on our family? How do we start prioritizing our own? Oh, this is the same thing. Okay, let me start. Sorry. So my question to you is, how do we start prioritizing our own financial life jacket, our investment, without feeling like we're turning our backs on our family?
2: Yeah, turning our backs, eh? You know what I'll say to that, Khane? You can't pour from an empty cup. I think we hear that quite a lot, especially on social media, right? So for all intents and purposes, you know, we love our dearest parents, we love our dearest siblings, but if you empty your cup enough, very soon you'll be left with nothing to give them, right?
0: Yeah.
2: And so the inverse applies. If you fill your cup, you will have more to give them, which brings up a word that most of us hate, and that word is sacrifice, right? You have to sacrifice. Your dearest family has to sacrifice as well. Have an open and honest conversation with them to tell them, hore reetsa ke simolotse go thaogela me ga se gore ke bona sepe se se kalo kalo me hanka le rekela motlaka se hela lona e bele tswalela le ihaselela mogong nna ka le ka go tsena sekwele gore sekwele se se nkokeletse salary, se nkokeletse di opportunity. Very soon I will be able to help out a little bit more, right? Ke kopa gore le ithuse ka senanne le senanne nna ke tla le thusa go tswa ga go ya ha. I am investing because in a few years, this is a project that I want to do. And can I let me know our project that I read to say, wrote my life, it's a rent someone who may wrote my life. So, two things: you can't pour from an empty cup, and the other thing is just always remember that word sacrifice. It's a painful word, but it has to be done.
0: Most of us handle black tax as an unexpected expense, right? A random bill here, a grocery run there. Is there a way to invest our way out of this, you know, by perhaps creating a family endowment or maybe a shared emergency fund so that the pressure isn't always, you know, on one person's monthly salary?
2: Yeah, you know, that's such a loaded question for a couple of reasons, right? One is, your black tax, your gift to your family, right, should not be an unexpected expense. Hi, Lori, get 200 pula ka kgwedi. I need 200 pula ka kgwedi. If the money is infinite, believe you me, Rane, the expenses and the emergencies will also be infinite. Ukilo abana gore di emergency di nna kae ha ona le salary ha madi a le mo pateng, right? So le bone ba re baratang our dearest family, haba itzorona le madi, the emergency di na di nti, right? So it should be planned, it should be budgeted for. So that takes me to another point, which is boundaries. Have firm boundaries. How is it pila gore ke tlala ha 200 pula kana 300 pula ka kgwedi? Ha hedi le go ilehela yalo. It must literally be a life and death situation. Gore o boe o ntse another 100 pula, right? Because otherwise then we learn gore no, ha re 200 ha re 200. O ra gore 200 for now. But next week nka nna ka ja tlipo o mongwe, beke ka kwa nka nna ka ja 2 tlipo o mongwe. Before you know it, it's just black tax.
0: Yeah. What is the number one investment move we should be making today to ensure that the circle of financial dependency ends with our generation?
2: Invest and invest unapologetically. Put away money for yourself. Grow your wealth, right? Because you know what will happen? Bana ba gago. In a few years time, I'm going to be asking you, and I've seen this on social media as well, mommy, why are we poor? And you will not have the opportunity to say it is because I was supporting grandmother, right? So invest selfishly for yourself. Invest selfishly for your children, right? So the thing to learn there is start now, do it selfishly.
0: Thank you so much for this conversation. And I really hope that you're listening and you're thinking. Let's start now. How do we find Gore Capital?
2: Lovely. So please call us on 399-2400. Come, let's have these very difficult conversations together, right? Visit our socials where we talk about all of these things. We've got an account on Instagram. You can find us on TikTok. You can also find us on LinkedIn. But you can also go on to our website, which is www.gorecapital.com. But by all means, please come.
0: Thank you so much, Trona Howard. He is the Business Development Manager at Gore Capital.
1: She serves the best breakfast in Botswana. It's Gaone. 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

0: Your world. It is a Jagged Edge with Weather Party. It's coming your way at 6:59. We're getting into your full news bulletin with Lady Diana. And then on the other side of that, let's speak to our good friends at Water Utilities Corporation. About 2 days ago, right? Some of you, or well, some of us, woke up to empty taps and a burst in the side of the OD. And they have been giving, updates, and yesterday they did say they've only managed to fix one pipe, and saying that they are working around the clock to really just, you know, fix everything so that we can have water in our homes. One person I know came to work as a tlapa mama. Let's assume that is a conversation for another day. We're going to be bringing them into the studio, and let's have that conversation. Let us have them give us an update as to honohore mitsihati. Listen, Diana, you're up.
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0: take a look at stories making headlines this hour. Forensic audit exposes systemic governance failures in public sector. And in international news, Spain agrees to let hantavirus hit cruise ship dock in Canary Islands. A very good morning to you with the Gabs FM News at 7:02. I am Diana Mutsu. A nationwide forensic audit has uncovered more than 800 findings across Botswana's public sector, pointing to deep governance and control weaknesses. GABS FM news reporter Rurisa Mohojwe with more details.
1: According to the summary report, 72% of findings are high or very high risk, pointing to suspected misconduct, weak controls, and possible financial loss. Procurement and governance are the most affected areas, accounting for more than half of all cases and raising concerns over public fund management. Authors cite widespread governance failures, including weak boards, poor oversight, and ignored internal audit recommendations across ministries and parastatals. State-owned entities are also flagged for financial strain, weak contract management, poor project delivery, and rising non-performing loans. The report further highlights poor record-keeping, with missing documents and weak systems making it difficult to track spending and increasing fraud risk. Reporting for GABS FM News in Gaborone, I am Rorisang Mohojwe.
0: And in other news, the proposed acquisition of cement manufacturer Afrisem Holdings by Chinese-linked West International New Building Materials has been cleared with conditions by the Competition and Consumer Authority, CCA. West International, which operates across parts of Africa but with no presence in Botswana, will assume sole control of Afrisem and its subsidiaries, including Afrisem Botswana, upon implementation of the deal, with Afrisem Botswana importing and distributing 50 kg bags of cement locally from its South African operations. CCA says the measure does not raise significant competition concerns, as the acquiring group is expected to retain Afrisam's current market position. However, the approval is conditional, with the group required to establish a cement packaging plant locally within 12 to 24 months and maintain relationships with local transporters. The CCA has also cautioned that its decision could be revisited amid concerns over a possible link between West China Cement and Cheetah Cement Botswana. And in other news, the movement of cloven-hoofed animal products is now allowed within Zone 11 without a permit, but requires permits and seals when transported to other parts of the country. According to the Ministry of Lands and Agriculture, the arrangement covers fresh products from BMC Lobatse under ongoing foot and mouth disease controls. Exports and imports remain permitted, subject to destination country requirements. However, movement of cloven hoofed animals remains restricted in zones 11, 12, and 13, including for personal use and social events. Movement from disease-free zones is allowed into restricted areas under permit, while transit through the zones is allowed in sealed vehicles under veterinary supervision. Restrictions remain on most animal products out of infected zones, and the measures will be reviewed after vaccination campaigns and disease monitoring. And in case you missed it, Botswana is set to launch a project to conserve biodiversity in the Kalahari Transfrontier Park while improving livelihoods for surrounding communities. The initiative is funded through the European Union's Global Gateway under the Nature Africa Programme, which has allocated 33 million euros to SADC Transfrontier conservation areas. Of these, 2.5 million euros, about 39.7 million pula, is earmarked for the Kalahari project. Transfrontier Conservation Areas Coordinator Teboho Malaudi Cranwell told GABS FM News the funds will support biodiversity conservation by strengthening capacity at the Department of Wildlife and National Parks, mitigating human-wildlife conflict, and promoting tourism initiatives.
2: is called Integrated Management for Biodiversity Conservation and Community Resilience in the Kharagadi, and it's mainly aimed at biodiversity conservation initiatives and some of these initiatives. It also has tourism, but some of the biodiversity conservation initiatives that the project will be aiming at will be mostly capacitating and facilitating the Department of Wildlife and National Parks so that they can carry out their mandate. And this is through refurbishment of their staff houses and purchase of vehicles and maintenance of boreholes as one component. The other component would be mitigation of human wildlife conflict. I think if you've been to Kharagadi, you know there's a huge problem between the farmers and the wildlife. So the project funds will be used to erect a game-proof fence that will separate wildlife and livestock. We're also going to be doing management plans for the Kharagadi Transfrontier Park itself and the four wildlife management areas of KD 1, 2, 12, and 15.
0: President Paul Kagame of Rwanda is expected to arrive in Botswana this afternoon for a two-day state visit at the invitation of President Duma Boko. The visit, scheduled for 6th to 7th May 2026, follows the second session of the Botswana-Rwanda Joint Permanent Commission on Cooperation, which took place yesterday. The two leaders are expected to hold official talks focused on digital trade, tourism, animal vaccines, transport connectivity, and cooperation in the diamond value chain. President Kagame is also expected to visit the Diamond Trading Company Botswana. Several agreements are expected to be signed, including on trade and investment, institutional cooperation between BITC and the Rwanda Development Board, and a double taxation avoidance deal. A business forum involving both countries is also scheduled. President Kagame will be accompanied by ministers, senior officials, and a business delegation. And lastly, in international news, Spain has authorized a luxury cruise ship hit by a deadly hantavirus outbreak to sail from waters off Cape Verde to the Canary Islands. The MV Honduras, carrying 147 crew and passengers, was denied entry in Cape Verde after the World Health Organization said the country could not handle the medical situation. Spain's health ministry says the Canary Islands are the nearest point with adequate facilities and that Spain has a duty to assist those on board, including Spanish nationals. A Dutch doctor on the ship reported to be in a critical condition and will be airlifted for treatment. The request was made by the Dutch government. Three people have died from the outbreak, including a Dutch couple and a German national. A British passenger remains in intensive care in South Africa. Two crew members need urgent care, while another suspected case is mild, according to the ship's operator. 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
1: Today, weather conditions are expected to be cloudy, clearing late and cold with isolated thundershowers or rain in Francistown, Silibapigu and the surrounding areas. Tsabong and the surrounding areas cloudy, clearing late and very cold. Gaborone and the surrounding areas cloudy, clearing later and cold. Hanzi and the surrounding areas partly cloudy, clearing late and cold. Maung and the surrounding areas partly cloudy, clearing later and mild. Gasan and the surrounding areas partly cloudy, clearing later and warm. Now today temperatures are expected to go as high as 22 degrees Celsius in Maung, 29 in Gasan, 21 in Francistown in Silibapigu, 17 in the city of Gaborone, 15 in Tsabong and 19 degrees Celsius in Khansi. 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
2: All right, good morning, BHT listener. Here is your traffic update for Gaborone this morning. According to Constable Ramagului, traffic lights along the 810 by Turnright Mall are out of service this morning. Traffic is picking up on the following roads and gaps: Nelson Mandela Way from Broaders Side to Bullen Bush. Traffic is also building up on the A1 route towards Airport Junction from Pakalani. The Block 8 roundabout from the airport and GIS, as well as from Block 7. Sehuditsane Road from Broaders through Park 27 down to the Marobula. Traffic lights: the Western Bypass Way towards the Block 8 roundabout from BTV, Mulapolo Road towards Mulapo Crossing and Budiba Mall. Pedestrians this morning and gabs are mostly seen along Old BURS, Goodmatsa, Old Nokia House, African Mallway, Government Enclave, as well as school stops. Look out for your next traffic update at the bottom of the hour as we zone in on Francistown traffic.
1: 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Remember, borrowing more than you can afford to pay will lead to severe financial difficulty.

0: Let's get into what the core legal argument your case is making before the courts, Bonolo. What are you telling the courts of Botswana?
1: So we're effectively saying we went to the district commissioner's office for us to get married.
0: Yes.
1: And we were told no. Because the law of Botswana does not allow.
2: Okay.
1: And you know me, I was like, okay, no, point.
0: Yeah, show me
1: where it doesn't allow. And there was nothing, right? So I was like, okay, no, let's go to court then and let the court decide this. My view, and it's been a view that I held for a long time. I even made a video on TikTok about it to say, you know, the Marriage Act doesn't define a marriage. It doesn't say it's between a man and a woman.
2: Okay.
1: It says nothing of the sort, right?
0: Okay.
1: And so in our view, there's nothing that stops us from getting married.
3: 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She serves the best breakfast in Botswana. It's Gaone. Did we mention that we played the best music? Ah.

Hey, the best music. She serves the best breakfast in Botswana. It's Gaone. The views and opinions expressed on this show are not necessarily of the station, its management, or its advertising.

Gabs FM Power to engage your old 7:18 rather is your time. I do welcome you to the second hour of Breakfast in HD. I did say that we want to, you know, get an update from our good friends at the Water Utilities Corporation. It's been about 2 days now. Let me just take this time to welcome the communications director from Water Utilities Corporation regarding, of course, the repair works on the pipeline along Audio Road Corridor.

0: And of course, they did promise a recovery starting today. So let's see if everything is going according to plan. And welcome you, Mr. Huizo and Temiso. Very good morning to you. Welcome to Breakfast in HD.
1: Thank you very much for having me. Let me take this opportunity to greet you and the Gabs FM listeners.
0: All right, fantastic. Let's just get straight into it and maybe just understand what exactly happened that led to this burst.
1: Oh, okay, thank you very much. I think the best, as we look at it, it's in the normal course of wear and tear. Those are quite old pipelines. They were done using GRP, which is glass reinforced pipe. Now, if you pay attention, when we did the NSC, if you were part and parcel of the A1, you know that we're now replacing those with steel, and we've been doing that. Even the newer pipelines, we are now replacing them with steel because they are much more durable. Remember, water, it's mechanical, it moves. So therefore, the high pressures that the water moves in, as well as the motion, the friction itself over time just applies wear and tear to the pipes. So that is within the normal course of operation. Mm-hmm. So those are quiet pipes around the 97-98 era. So they most definitely would have suffered normal wear and tear. And secondly, the pressures that we are now pumping with are much more increased because of the developments that we have done. So we have to move quite a significant amount of water per day, about 16 million into that tank and into Haboroni. So this is, we trust and believe it's just normal wear and tear.
0: Mm. So as you fix this, are you patching up or are you replacing?
1: Oh, okay. Thank you very much. What we do is in this context, we replace. And I must confirm the pipes are next to each other. So there's one, what we call an upstream and downstream pipe. The other one takes water from Mama Shia, from the treatment plant in Mama Shia to Odi. Odi Hill gives us the biggest head in terms of level that we're able to supply Muchudi, Bo Odi, Mokatse, Mudipani, leading to Bo Pilani, and all the way to Boka through Odi. Then we are also able to supply the northern part of Haboroni from Pakalani to Haboroni North. We also augment from Block 10 going all the way to Block 7, 6, 5, as well as Bo 3 and Haboroni Phase 1, Haboroni Central, the Haboroni in the broadest, the northern side of broadest, Taungtawana, Tsolofelo East and West. So those are the supply we augment from Odi. So where we are right now, I must confirm that the repair works we had earmarked them or targeted to have resolved by yesterday, with the view that from yesterday evening we'll be in recovery mode. When we're in recovery mode, it means we have fixed the pipe, we have flushed the pipe, we have disinfected the pipes, and the water is now fit for drinking, and now we are starting to fill up the lines to supply. Mm. So I must say that we have not yet achieved that at the present moment, in view that we had rainfall from Monday night and leading into Tuesday morning, yesterday during the day, and yesterday in the evening. Mm. But I must confirm that we have managed to fix the first pipe. It's in place. The second pipe is also in place. Now, the biggest challenge is we have to stabilize the pipe, which means we are bringing in material to come and put next to the pipes, because once you start filling them and they're unstable, they're going to rupture again.
0: Right.
1: So as you have seen in some of the images, it's quite soggy, and that is where we are. So this morning, that is what we'll be doing. So we feel and we anticipate that we are behind schedule by a good 12 to 15 hours. But at least at the stage now, we'll be getting, once it's stable, we'll be getting back to supply.
0: Yeah, and I think that is the most important question our clients are asking right now. As you say that you were anticipating to be done yesterday, what does this mean? When are we getting water back?
1: Yes, Yes, it means, as I highlighted, we are behind schedule with about 12 to 15 hours. But one thing that we had done as in terms of supply, we did not fold our hands and say this is what we have. We in Gaborone specifically, we got into a water rationing regime, meaning that what we are able to do, we are able to supply Gaborone from the south and the north as well. But OD is one of the critical areas of supply, especially for Gaborone North. So what we were doing is we have a rationing regime whereby in 12 hours from 5 o'clock to in the morning to 1700 in the evening, we supply the areas of around Kale, View, Gaborone, faces 1 to 4 blocks, 3 to 10, Industrial, G-West, and the block 3 in that area. Those are the ones that I've been given supply. Then overnight from 5 o'clock, 1700 to 5 a.m., we then start supplying one area of the Pakalani Sibili areas as well.
0: Yeah.
1: So in that context, that's how we have kept it, such that during the day, at least 12 hours of the day, some may not get water for 12 hours because when we fill the lines, they are in the higher area, so they might get water at the end. But the whole idea is such that within a 24-hour window, each of these areas would have supply.
0: All right.
1: So we have been receiving reports, I must confirm, that of certain areas, Hongobold, training in some pockets of training in Bosokodi Park, some areas of Gaborone North that are not receiving water, but other areas are receiving water.
0: Yes, and
1: so we have noted those, and as we are getting into the supply regime, we'll make sure that our teams on the ground are just checking, because we've got other elements that we can do to try and boost the supply in those areas.
0: And I like the fact that you mentioned that, because we are literally getting text messages now, some people saying that you're being economic with the truth, that there is literally no rationing that they are aware of.
1: Yes. I think we are receiving those as well. And this is where we really rely on the contact center, because they have the detail as customers are reporting to say, like I can mention Sokodi Park for now, I can mention Swinning, mm-hmm. I can mention the second 10 in block in Gaborone North, I can mention some certain part in block 6. So those are the areas that we have picked, that we have noted.
0: All right.
1: So which means even what we do now, when it's that time for supply, we will be going through the lines in terms of making sure that there's supply.
0: All right.
1: But I must mention that in the cutting area, that area, most definitely in that area, there is no water, because one of the other alternative pipelines also next to that one is actually cut.
0: Yeah.
1: So we have a bowsing regime for them. Yesterday we managed to do 21 loads of bowsing. We are targeting 25 today. So this, we have on our Facebook page, we have a clear plan of where we'll be bowsing. We've also engaged a community leadership from the Yokosi to my councillor, so that they have information at their fingertips.
0: All
1: so
0: right.
1: Those are our intentions. We know that it is not enough, but at the end of the day, what we are saying is, let us share whatever available water that we have.
0: Right. Now, before I let you go, there has been another issue that, you know, people have been talking about. I know it's not here, but the Auditor General has uncovered millions of billing irregularities at water utilities. Botswana always complained about this, and I don't know if I should say quite ignored. We are being billed. What is this? Was this intentional? Can you please maybe just explain your billing system before we let you go?
1: Oh, okay. Thank you very much. I must highlight that this is not the first time the article has been published. It's an article that goes back as far as the year from the financial years of the year 2023. That is what it is speaking to. If I recall well, and I stand guided, I think this is the fourth time I've seen it coming being published. But one thing that I can confirm is that we have made quite a number of strides as a utility from then. Bearing in mind it was coming from the period of the billing estimations, we have stopped billing estimations because 2022, 2023, it was the year where we had some estimations. That's number one. So we stopped them in October 2022. We went into what we call the accelerated query debt resolution process, whereby each and every customer that came through, if you had a bill, then there was a spike, we would normalize it and average it with your consumption, remove that. And we did that even as part of the debt amnesty campaign. So I must say that there has been quite strides. We also included in technology in terms of handheld devices. This is why a meter reader on the spot is able to tell you that your bill and your consumption is high. And if you follow social media, you'll note that quite a significant number of customers have highlighted and shown where the underground leakages were, which was a real thing. And lastly, we have even put in smart prepaid metering. And if you pick that, quite a significant number of customers were actually highlighting that. Mm. We used to have this fight with water utilities that my bills are high, but now the prepaid meters will indicate to you that there's a leakage. We've even seen companies forming that help you identify leakage and rectify that.
0: Right.
1: So there has been quite a significant number of steps that we have taken.
0: Right.
1: But as much as we have done this, I must highlight that we still get customers with high bills. And this is where now we will show you your actual meter reading and show you the previous meter readings to say this is your consumption. Whether it is a leakage, whether it's water that you left a tap running, but the fact of the matter would be that will be the amount of water that went through your meter. And that is what we keep to. So it's important to note that the responsibility of that meter, the reason why we put it at your property, it's for transparency purposes. So
0: I understand.
1: Make sure that you also read it. You also pay attention to it so that there are no bill shocks.
0: I understand that, and I hear exactly what you're saying. But I mean, this is the Auditor General's report that has been released, and it tells a different story from what you're saying. It specifically points to 105 million of erroneous debt, balances, and hundreds of customers with bills over 100,000. So if this was long remedied, why are we seeing these staggering, impossible figures sitting in your books and published by the Auditor General? I'm talking about the latest report, sir.
1: Okay, I think then let us, so that we are specific, Ms. G, let us do this. I think specifically for that, so that we are able to speak in specifics and so forth, I would kindly ask, if you allow that, we have a session specifically for it so that we give it the due attention. We also engage and involve customers where there is need, so that we really clarify this and put this into the context that it should be in, so that we do not seem to be running over it and we are at a tangent with the Auditor General.
0: All right.
1: If you allow me, I most definitely would propose that we approach it in that context.
0: Okay, not a problem, sir. Thank you so much. Have yourself a fantastic day. So for now, from the conversation that we are having now, it's our listeners can expect water in 12 hours.
1: Yes, I think in 12 hours we'll be done. Then recovery, there is a phase of recovery. And now within, I think by midday, I should be able to update you. Then I should be able to provide estimations now, because there are the lower lying areas and the higher lying areas. So the lower ones are most definitely going to be getting water first, then the higher at towards the end the recovery phase.
0: Thank you so much. Have yourself a fantastic day.
1: Thank you very much. Shaka, we.
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0: Good morning, BHD listener. Here is your traffic update for Francistown. Ghetto massive, according to Constable Mosala Khai. Traffic lights along New Bridge by the Old Stadium are out of service this morning, as well as the traffic lights along the A1 by Block 7 and Dumela Industrial, as well as the traffic lights along Jamil Drive by Area W turn of Batong Dan. How many areas are there in Ghetto? W. But anyway, traffic is flowing on most roads, including Marimavu Domboshaba intersection by Somerset Bokwe, Marang Silapa intersection by Sunshine Plaza through to Loja Mall intersection. Philip Matante Buse Road B162 intersection traffic lights by Chinatown. Also, you can also expect a bit of traffic flow there. Martin Luther King Jr. Road from Gerald Estates and Shashamaka towards the level crossing, and Blue Jacket Street, Guy Street intersection by Buckley Plaza. Now, pedestrians are mostly seen along Blue Jacket Street, Jamil Drive into the bus rank, and industrial side stops. Look out for your next traffic update at lunchtime, just after the 1 p.m. news bulletin on Iconic, and this afternoon after the 5 p.m. news bulletin on the Late Lunch Show.
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3: A very good morning to you with the Gabs FM Business News. I am Diana Mutsu. We take a look at the latest market update from the Botswana Stock Exchange. Both the domestic companies index and the foreign companies index remained unchanged at 11,130.96 and 4,256.20 points respectively. Market activity saw a total turnover of 3,621,599 bula 90 tebe from a total of 410,005 traded securities. The top three trader counters were New Platinum, Absa, and New Gold. Meanwhile, on the ETFs board, New Gold lost 28 bula 86 tebe to end the previous day at 577 bula 19 tebe, while both New Palladium and New Platinum closed the previous day trading flat at 229 bula and 260 bula. Now taking a look into international business news, oil prices eased in Asian trading after U.S. President Donald Trump signaled progress toward a possible agreement with Iran. Brent crude fell 1.7% to $108 a barrel, while U.S. oil dropped 1.6% to $100.60. The decline follows earlier gains of more than 6% this week, driven by escalating tensions in the Middle East and threats to shipping through the Strait of Hormuz, a key global oil route. Prices have remained elevated since a conditional U.S.-Iran ceasefire and renewed uncertainty over the security of the waterway, which handles about a fifth of global oil and gas flows. Trump said a U.S.-led maritime protection operation in the Strait would be temporarily paused to allow space for a potential agreement with Iran. Lastly, we take a look at how the bula is performing against major global currencies. One British pound is currently trading at 18 bula 43 tebe. The euro stands at 15 bula 92 tebe. The US dollar is going for 13 bula 57 tebe. The Chinese yuan is trading at 1 bula 99 tebe. And finally, 1 bula will get you 1 rand 21 cents. Sporting news comes your way with Tsep Boslo.
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0: And in sports news this morning, the FNB Premiership relegation battle took another dramatic turn yesterday as Calendar Stars and Santa Green both picked up crucial wins to keep their survival hopes alive in the Elite League. Bottom of the table, Calendar Stars boosted their chance with an impressive 3-0 victory over fellow relegation candidates Extension Gunners. Klompo Mokhanedi, Nicholas Batlang and Kabelo Babusi were all on target as Stars claimed a massive 3 points in what was a must-win match. The victory sees Calendar Stars remain in 16th position and bottom of the table, however, but they move up to 21 points and keep themselves firmly in the fight for survival with two games left to play in the 2025-2026 season. Santa Green also secured an important win, beating the Ostriches of Orapa United 1-0 thanks to a solitary goal from a lucky Ndou. Now, that result moves Santa Green up to 22 points, but they remain in 15th place, just above Calendar Stars and still inside the relegation zone. Now, it was a particularly painful result for Extension Gunners, who missed a huge chance to create a breathing space. Gunners remain in 14th place, the final relegation spot, on 23 points, and could have moved up to 26 points with a win, which would have significantly improved their chances of survival. Instead, the pressure is now firmly on them heading into the final two matches of the season. Now, Black Lions, who are in 13th place on 24 points, will be relieved to see Extension Gunners lose, as any other result could have pushed them in to the relegation zone. They also have a game in hand after their fixture against Police 11 yesterday could not take place due to a waterlogged pitch. Now, the other postponed match was between Mujuri Center Chiefs and newly crowned champions Gaborone United, which was also called off because of a waterlogged pitch. Meanwhile, Tafic FC took another important step towards safety after playing to a goalless draw against Nico United. The point moves Tafic up to 29 points and puts them in a strong position to avoid the drop. With 30 points expected to be enough to guarantee survival this season, that will now be the target for the likes of Tafic, Black Lions, Police 11 and Matebele FC. Despite the wins for Santa Green and Calendar Stars, their fate is no longer fully in their own hands. They will now need teams above them like Black Lions, Extension Gunners, Police 11 and Matebele to also drop points if they are to survive the drop. Now, the action in the FNB Premiership continues today with more important fixtures across the country. At 3:30 p.m. this afternoon, first place Suwa Flamingos host Murupule Wanderers at the Suwa Town Council Stadium. Flamingos are chasing a strong top 4 finish while Wanderers are fighting to remain inside the top 8. At the same time, BDF 11 welcome Township Rollers to the VTM Arena. Rollers are pushing to secure a top 8 finish while BDF 11 will be looking to finish the season strongly and also secure a top 8 finish. Then tonight at 7 p.m. in joining second place Galaxy take on Matebele FC. Galaxy will want to strengthen their hold on second place while Matebele are still looking over their shoulders rather in the relegation battle and desperately need points. With just two games left to play for after this round, every point will definitely matter and the battle for survival in the FNB Premiership is set for a thrilling finish. Look out for more sports news right here on BHT from 8:30.
1: 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Breakfast in HD. With Howley. Monday to Friday from 6 a.m. to 9 a.m. The views and opinions expressed on this show are not necessarily of the station, its management, or its advertisers.

0: Well, the 7:44 is your time. It is a breakfast in HD. We do this every single day between 6 and 9 o'clock. Now, everybody is talking about it, the forensic report. Abua ha ke tsora na abua sha khetse but ke ne ke bala o kare motho a sha khetse a former MP re ha te ke le sa publish report yo ke batla o tiba
1: and then somebody commented a re we tsore keng ba ile eng gore go ngwela implicated ke bana ba tsosa modimo why can they just keep quiet
2: they must relax your time will come
1: yes.
2: Oh my guys you know what statement you know what statement really I don't want to say, it gave me vibes. Let me just put it that way. Let me give it a blanket term. We advise those to come forward. Let's not try and dilly-dally, play hide and seek.
0: Yeah.
2: Come forward.
0: But one thing that I was actually telling a friend of mine, Hore, you know, Botswana as Kira, you know, voters, but Hore, they're not into... You know, those who are not political activists,
1: yeah.
0: Those who are not rooting for anyone, those who really just people like me, you know, who vote for
1: okay.
0: a manifesto in order it makes sense, at least at that point, you know, those who don't necessarily subscribe for, you know, that those people, you know, right? We should be very careful not to be swayed, because they will try to confuse you. When I just take it, read it, and understand it.
1: Yeah.
0: And going forward, this is what is going to be done. I've realized that some people would actually go on social media, form an opinion of some sort, and then
1: Have people follow it.
0: Yeah. You know, those people by the thought leaders, right? Because they are trying to conceal your faves. When I saw the word faves, I was like, oh my God.
1: My people perish because of lack of knowledge.
0: Yeah.
1: And at this point, I would like to believe that a lot of people if the summary is, you know, 70 pages, it's 10 pages a day. I think by next week, mind it, and
2: you're
1: you are able to form opinion. You understand? Not just to say, just because motho are hacking go sa publish mine le wena o tsa mali modumo.
2: You know what's funny is that you're asking, and how many times have I said this on air? Gore re le Batswana ga re bale.
1: Ga re bale.
2: We greet thing, not even, I don't want to say we read because I'd be giving you guys too much credit, but we just like to react. And we just like to give opinions and perpetuate them as fact because of how we feel, right? You're asking somebody to read a 70-page report when they can't even read 3-paragraph email and comprehend what it means properly. When you see, people want to feel... If they're not saying... And the way the reactions that I saw, they wanted to read the forensic report like X stole money, X did this, this corporation
1: did
2: that.
1: Yes.
2: We just want things that will just. And can I ask a question?
0: Yeah.
2: Okay, fine. If those names are published, like, don't you think they know? If there's an institution that said that, lol na iterele 1+1, hey, iterele 1+1, comprehend, I assume gore re tsene sekolo ka sekolo se mahala mo Botswana, I get, comprehend, ga ile gore they say the forensic audit was from 2014 up until 2024,
0: right?
2: And they say gore this institution was implicated. You can do your due diligence to say, who was there? Who was on the board? Who was the CEO? Who was the managing director in those times?
1: But you know what blew my mind, guys? 33 billion pula.
2: And that's a conservative.
1: Potential losses of at least 33 billion pula linked to suspected irregularities in public spending. I was like... we went, you know, 20 years back.
0: I think for somebody that maybe or haven't had the chance to engage, please, we do encourage you to go and download it and read it yourself. But some of the key findings and scale, and I think Diana was there to just so that you know, but we're also just going to try to just break it down. The program actually identified 114 total findings, of which 72%, that is about 585, were classified as very high or high severity, right? And then procurement and governance, these areas accounted for about 56% of all issues, including tender manipulation, weakly justified direct awards, and ineffective board oversight. And then they spoke about the financial impact. The audit led to 80 special investigation referrals involving contracts and payments with a gross value of approximately 160 billion bula. And then estimated loss, like you said, 33 billion, a preliminary conservative estimate of potential loss or damage is placed at 33 billion. And then persons of interest, the referrals involve over 80 current and former senior office holders, and more than 150 suppliers.
1: We don't really need names, guys.
0: No, we don't.
1: We do not.
0: No, we will.
1: We will get the names eventually. Yeah, yeah. Eventually, we will get the names. But then, if you look at the summary, because that is a summary, I think in LA, what we've been waiting for.
0: Yeah.
1: Yeah.
0: Somebody's calling us. Let's go here. Gebs FM, you're live. Good morning.
3: Good morning.
0: Morning. You're live on radio.
3: How are you three doing?
0: Well, can't complain.
3: Okay. I'm not going to get into the report per se, but I'm going to get onto what you guys are saying, which is very crucial. And I often say it. We like responding without context and content. And the point you guys are making, if Khaone makes an opinion, because Hagia Bala can Hagira Toho Bala, ya ho form an opinion on Khaone's opinion. Even now, carrying opinion, can I make another ring to Bamaruri? So, like you guys are urging, I think let people just take time, read it, because the truth is, Osinje, my dear Jilwe, that's a fact that no one cannot deny.
0: Right.
3: But then there's the law. Because, you know, in the past regime, we lost a lot of cases because people got excited. And some of the cases, it's not that. It's because people were excited and gave out information that worked against the institution. And then we ended up losing cases, not because, but because information was leaked, information was shared. And when you get to the court of law and you have a smart lawyer, he will use that little crack about we. So, it's, right now, it's not important. The issue is, what is going to be done with this forensic report?
0: Right.
3: Get people to account, to go to jail, and get our money back. Because all we want is our money back. This is our money as a nation, as a people.
0: Thank you so much for that. All right, fantastic. And you know, we have to pay the bills in just a bit. But I was just going to say, you need to understand. And I'm just going to give an example of a murderer, right? Person X, right? What am I? There's a story that I once read, I think about a couple of years ago, where a person walked into someone's yard and said, I don't have a phone. Please borrow me your phone. I need to call someone that I need to meet. Right. And this person is in Francistown. Right.
1: Yeah. Francistown block one.
0: And they call the person in Gaborone. And then they go, as the investigations happen, of course, the person that has been murdered, who's the last person they spoke to, connect to a number. I am not going to go to the Francis Town. So what I'm really just saying is, you need to understand, especially when you plan
2: it. It's calculated.
0: So it's going to be obvious to everyone who are they're going to try by all means to
2: conceal,
0: to betray the law, to go around and just conceal literally everything. So it's something that is not easy. It's not going to be easy work for the government to just publish the names or even win the cases. Mm. You'll find that some of the cases, even though it happened, the state is actually going to lose.
1: Yeah.
0: Because someone was so great at this, they bit the system, they were able to just conceal literally everything.
2: And I don't think we can expect, I don't think, you know, I mean, look, it's times, and I always feel like, you know, corruption is, it's one of the worst crimes you can do, because you think you're stealing money, but you're taking resources away from people that could have used them.
0: From your children.
2: From your children, yeah. You know, and, you know, I mean, you think about a hospital that was supposed to be built, and you think about if somebody in X village could have gotten this service on time, if this hospital had been built, but they lost their life. Mm. That is also tantamount to murder for me.
0: Yeah.
2: Do you get what I mean? Like, and you're conscious of that fact when you do steal money. And I feel like it should not be taken lightly. But one thing as Botswana we have to prepare for is to understand that a lot of these cases will not be solved within the next 3 to 6 months. Mm. It's going to take years. Mm. Investigative bodies are also still going to have to investigate deeper. If you do want to get the results that you desire, you will have to be patient. You can't go on a witch hunt. And we have been bitten before because of these witch hunts.
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0: A quick one, 80% of brain development happens before the age of 6. 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
0: 7:57 is your time. Do look out for your news coming at the top of the hour. Now, we had hoped to, you know, engage with the relevant ministry. But as you know, as you have heard, the minister did say that there will be some sort of a portal where all the questions, you know, regarding this will be sent so that they can be able to just, you know, answer all of them. Diana did attend to, you know, the press conference, right? Yes.
1: Yes, ma'am, I yes. did.
0: And ke ra gona gore o ncorrecta le gore ga ke bui se leng tsone gone gore dipotso tso tseneng gore gongwe le nna le tsone le ba bega dikhang ba ile ba super.
1: No, there were no questions. Yeah. We're not allowed to ask questions. So yeah. What the minister said was re go bala pila ke re. And then ha ile rena dipotso dingwe re tla di submit we re ka arabiwa. Yeah, which I think was fair.
0: Yeah. All right. Somebody says, good morning guys. Are you thinking of hospitals? Those guys are thieves. Thief doesn't think of others but to enrich themselves. They devise strategies. They manipulate the system because there are loopholes right there. But I pray that all who are involved be brought in to book, right? This is Noah in Palape. Thank you so much. And then this one says, if local institutions caught to could not detect the rot as exposed by the forensic audit. How effectively will they now investigate them? Remember, these institutions are located at the crime scene, that is the government enclave. I'm just saying. Like I said, I don't think it's going to be an easy thing. I don't think it's going to be a walk in the park. Like Tepo said, man, it's not going to be, don't expect people to go to jail in 6 months. Those people, balo and bata ito, lo kila romo tano le mash ya bara na kara haki si hai si ko ebe ke chara la le mash. Actually, ko khomele libi linte. Haki zai le malako.
1: But I think it's going to be a good year for attorneys. But lo kuti ra madi kwa because.
0: Onale tala ya attorney na tala.
1: Yeah, yeah, but thank
0: you. Kira, ko. Let's rethink.
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1: Stories in the bulletin this hour. Forensic audit exposes systemic governance failures in public sector. And in international news, Spain agrees to let Hunter virus hit cruise ship dock in Canary Islands. A very good morning to you with the Gabs FM News at 8. I am Diana Musu. Nationwide forensic audit has uncovered more than 800 findings across Botswana's public sector, pointing to deep governance and control weaknesses. GAMS FM News reporter Rorisa Mohojo with more details.
7: According to the summary report, 72% of findings are high or very high risk, pointing to suspected misconduct, weak controls, and possible financial loss. Procurement and governance are the most affected areas, accounting for more than half of all cases and raising concerns over public fund management. Authors cite widespread governance failures, including weak boards, poor oversight, and ignored internal audit recommendations across ministries and parastatals. State-owned entities are also flagged for financial strain, weak contract management, poor project delivery, and rising non-performing loans. The report further highlights poor record keeping, with missing documents and weak systems making it difficult to track spending and increasing fraud risk. Reporting for Gabs FM News in Gaborone, I am Rorisang Mohojwe.
1: And in other news, Kloven Hoofed Animal Products can now move within Zone 11 without a permit but require permits and official seals when taken to other parts of the country. According to the Ministry of Lands and Agriculture, the arrangement applies to fresh products from Botswana Meat Commission BMC in Lobatse as a part of ongoing foot and mouth disease control measures. The ministry says movement of live Kloven Hoofed animals remains prohibited in Zones 11, 12 and 13, including for personal use and social events. It adds that products from disease-free areas may enter restricted zones under permit and in sealed transport while transit through these areas is allowed under veterinary supervision. Most other animal products from infected zones remain restricted and the measures will be reviewed after vaccination campaigns and disease monitoring. President Paul Kagame of Rwanda is expected to arrive in Botswana this afternoon for a two-day state visit at the invitation of President Duma Bogo. The visit follows the second session of the Botswana-Rwanda Joint Permanent Commission on Cooperation, which was held yesterday. The two leaders are expected to hold official talks focusing on digital trade, tourism, animal vaccines, transport connectivity, and cooperation in the diamond value chain. President Kagame is also expected to visit the Diamond Trading Company, Botswana. Several arrangements are expected to be signed, including on trade and investment, institutional cooperation between the Botswana Investment and Trade Center, BITC, and the Rwanda Development Board, as well as a double taxation avoidance agreement. The proposed acquisition of cement manufacturer Afrisam Holdings by Chinese Linked West International New Building Materials has been cleared with conditions by the Competition and Consumer Authority, CCA. West International, which operates across parts of Africa but with no presence in Botswana, will assume sole control of Afrisam and its subsidiaries, including Afrisam Botswana, upon implementation of the deal, with Afrisam Botswana importing and distributing 50 kg bags of cement locally from its South African operations. CCA says the merger does not raise significant competition concerns, as the acquiring group is expected to retain Afrisam's current market position. However, the approval is conditional, with the group required to establish a cement packaging plant locally within 12 to 24 months and maintain relationships with local transporters. The CCA has also cautioned that its decision could be revisited amid concerns over a possible link between West China Cement and Cheetah Cement Botswana. Now, in case you missed it, Botswana is set to launch a project to conserve biodiversity in the Kalahari Trans Frontier Park while improving livelihoods for surrounding communities. The initiative is funded through the European Union's Global Gateway under the Nature Africa Programme, which has allocated 33 million euros to SADC Transfrontier conservation areas. Of this, 2.5 million euros, about 39.7 million pula, is earmarked for the Kalahari project. Transfrontier Conservation Areas Coordinator Tabogo Molaodi Cranwell told Gabs FM News the funds will support biodiversity conservation by strengthening capacity at the Department of Wildlife and National Parks, mitigating human-wildlife conflict, and promoting tourism initiatives.
8: Is called Integrated Management for Biodiversity Conservation and Community Resilience in the Kalahari, and it's mainly aimed at biodiversity conservation initiatives and some of these initiatives. It also has tourism, but some of the biodiversity conservation initiatives that the project will be aiming at will be mostly capacitating and facilitating the Department of Wildlife and National Parks so that they can carry out their mandate. And this is through refurbishment of their staff houses and purchase of vehicles and maintenance of boreholes as one component. The other component would be mitigation of human-wildlife conflict. I think if you've been to Kalahari, you know there's a huge problem between the farmers and the wildlife. So the project funds will be used to erect a game-proof fence that will separate wildlife and livestock. We're also going to be doing management plans for the Kalahari Transfrontier Park itself and the four wildlife management areas of KD 1, 2, 12, and 15.
1: Nine teachers are currently serving suspensions countrywide for allegedly administering corporal punishment on students. Botswana Teachers Union BTU Secondary Sector Committee Chairperson Primrose Chuma made this revelation on addressing educators in Francistown recently. However, Chuma could not divulge the names of the suspended teachers and their workstations. Early last year, government lifted corporal punishment in public schools, arguing that its administration was inhuman. And lastly, in international news, Spain has authorized a luxury cruise ship hit by a deadly Hunter virus outbreak to sail from waters of Cape Verde to the Canary Islands. The MV Honduras, carrying 147 crew and passengers, was denied entry in Cape Verde after the World Health Organization said the country could not handle the medical situation. Spain's health ministry says the Canary Islands are the nearest point with adequate facilities and that Spain has a duty to assist those on board, including Spanish nationals. A Dutch doctor on the ship, reported to be in critical condition, will be airlifted for treatment. The request was made by the Dutch government. Three people have died from the outbreak, including a Dutch couple and a German national. A British passenger remains in intensive care in South Africa. 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
9: We start with a warning issued by the Meteorological Department. Very cold to cold conditions are expected over the southern parts of the country, with maximum temperatures ranging between 13 and 21 degrees Celsius. Therefore, the public is advised to take necessary precautions to stay safe. Now, today, temperatures are expected to go as high as 22 degrees Celsius in Maung, 29 in Kaswane, 21 in Francistown and Silbepigwe, 17 in Khabroni, 15 in Zabong and 19 degrees Celsius in Khansi. Weather conditions are expected to be cloudy, clearing late and cold, with isolated thundershowers or rain in Francistown, Silbepigwe and the surrounding areas. Zabong and the surrounding areas cloudy, clearing late and very cold. Khabroni and the surrounding areas cloudy, clearing later and cold. Khansi and the surrounding areas partly cloudy, clearing later and cold. Maung and the surrounding areas partly cloudy, clearing later and mild. Kasani and the surrounding areas partly cloudy, clearing later and warm. Remember that you are always up to date with GAMS FM News.
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0: Thank you, lady. 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
12: I don't know what to make of this message. Nya o mongare nya wa ire bolella re mo kgaro re ta kopana ka 2029. Ke mo letsa o tseneng. Ga kitse gore o ra jang yo ka o tsibogela le gore o batla go tsibogela.
13: Ya, ka rena go mola ba ke tsore 2029 ora re kopana yang. Mo khone ga go mola nna hela ke I can assure Botswana, I can assure it's every person that and we are going to protect the rights I'm here to ensure that Botswana are not being exploited. And I'll do that to the best level of my ability.
6: 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It's Khaone. 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

power to engage your world. 8:13 is your time. Welcome to the third and final hour of Breakfast in HD. Now, we're just a few days past the 1st of May, Labor Day, and it's a day that usually is reserved for formal workforce, for those with pay slips and pension funds and so on and so forth. 13 is your time. Welcome to the third and final hour of Breakfast in HD. Now, we're just a few days past the 1st of May, Labor Day, and it's a day that usually is reserved for formal workforce, for those with pay slips and pension funds and so on and so forth. But today we want to turn our

0: me. And I think this conversation actually did happen again on Monday. These are thousands of men and women working in our yards, in our kitchen, our cattle post, without a single piece of paper to protect them. And we often look at this as a legal or human rights issue. But there is a massive overlooked economic story here. So when we pay peace job workers in food when we pay them food instead of cash or wages that really don't meet the cost of living, what does that do to our national GDP? What does it do to your taxes? And to really just help us move beyond the legalities and look at the actual fiscal impact on Botswana, we are joined by an expert who really specializes in the intersections of policy pocketbook. He is a chartered certified accountant. He's a prominent economic voice from Capital Media. Let me take this time to welcome Mr. Kilo Ketwafe. It's a Kilo. Very good morning to you. Welcome to Breakfast in HD.
1: Good morning, Khane. I appreciate the invitation.
0: All right. Before we get into what you're here to really just talk about, I just want to pick your mind here. Just quickly throw in your reaction to the 160 billion at risk and 33 billion of identified wastage by forensic audit. What does it mean for our economy in Botswana?
1: Thank you very much. Although I would say you put me a bit under the spotlight there for a second. But however, I think there's cause for concern in the way in which things have historically been done. And I think we're now at an intersection whereby we need to start restoring confidence and integrity to our national institutions. And this speaks a bit more around proper administration procedures, and we need to have adequate reforms that cut across the different intersections from everything within the legislation, the executive, and the judiciary. Because once those three key pillars are in place, it would send a signal even to the international market that Botswana is ready for competitiveness, Botswana is ready to partake in best practices, and we would have learned from lessons from both within the country and what we've seen be the collapse of other great economies throughout the world. Mm. And it really should be just a learning curve. Mm. Obviously, we are going to have to take the hit one way or another, but taking a hit with an introspect of trying to do things better speaks more and appeals more to the public, particularly those who are within this field, as compared to just calling it just the business of the day. Mm. So I think with this new administration, we are quite happy that at least there will be traction, because they usually sometimes say, "Hore, there is something that needs to be in the public good." Mm. And that is what we're trying to articulate and we're trying to examine this particular instance. I know I will throw in my two cents eventually, so please keep in the loop on my channels to see what I might have to say on that dialect.
0: All right, fantastic. We'll definitely do that, and you will share with us where we can find all that information. Now, we've just celebrated Labor Day, Kilo, and for the peace job worker, the struggle is fiscal as much as it is social. Let's get straight into it. I want to ask you, from an economic standpoint, how does hand-to-mouth employment hinder national productivity and, the growth of informal sectors' contribution to the GDP?
1: Okay. Thank you very much. I think sometimes I want to avoid having to sound too technical, but you guys end up pushing me on that end. And I think three channels that tend to matter in terms of this concept altogether is that Ghana, your usual worker, right, that are earning what you call a sustenance. Can I call it a sustenance, right?
0: Yeah.
1: A sustenance wage would ordinarily have no savings. They would not have anything enough to even be able to, save or invest, so to say. And they do not basically have the capacity to become a consumer of anything beyond the basic necessities, right? And what basically this does is it suppresses our domestic demand altogether, which is what we deem to be the engine that will otherwise grow the informal sector altogether. and we're trying to move towards being

0: a survivalist, right, into a more productive micro enterprise altogether. Secondly, this hand-to-mouth workers, if I can call them that, they cannot invest in their own human capital, right? And they cannot afford to even do any short courses. They can't even afford to do get any of the tools that they require to improve their livelihoods. Transportation is usually quite, you know, strenuous. And even just the time off to even just rest becomes difficult because you're always at the farm, you're always on site, you're always at your job, just literally to cover the basics, right? Mm-hmm. And unfortunately, our economy requires, you know, a reproductive, you know, productive sort of way in which we're able to sort of give back into us being able to do things on our own. So now, if we're living in a dialect whereby there's low productivity, that means for some way or another, we are going to be in a perpetuity whereby government is taking care of the social welfare bill across across perpetuity, if I can call it that. So it really doesn't hit well with the tone. I know I do have my own reservations around it, but some of our problems are very structural and are deep-rooted for over time. So some of the corrective measures that we can even have, they cannot come across clearly.
1: Yeah. You know, I've always wondered this, Kilo. I mean, there is an economic theory that low wages lead to low productivity. Now, if our informal sector is built on workers who are constantly on survival mode, are we actually sabotaging our national productivity in exchange of cheap labor?
0: We are. That one is no brainer. We really are.
1: Mm. And instead of just, you know, I want to talk about the regulation. Instead of just regulation, what economic levers can the government pull to make it more profitable, maybe for small-scale employers to offer formal fair contracts?
0: Okay, so regulation alone will definitely not work because it raises the cost of compliance, just as a typical example, right? Without necessarily changing the underlying incentive structure. I just say, some of the problems that we have that deep-rooted and they have been compounding over time, right? So those levers alone that actually get to move the behavior, they tend to be different. So I'll give an example. So formalizing incentives rather than just imposing penalties is one thing to think about, right? Because a small employer who registers workers and pays them into some sort of a pension fund, as an example, or a recovery fund, whatever it is that you want to call it, even if it's a social security fund like we usually see in the US, right? Mm-hmm. They should receive some sort of a measurable tax benefit, as an example, or a preferential access into other government incentives, such that at least for the small employer, there is a bit of something that they tend to get back. And that's only how you can then probably increase productivity within that particular sector. Mm-hmm. Another incentive that you might want to probably put across will probably be a payroll cost sharing for an entry-level formalization, right? Think of an instance whereby if you have some certain industrial workers or informal sector workers, you could have programs such as, we know that you have these TVETs that have been actively harnessed by the Ministry of Education. And we need to start now embedding these and pulling them all together and try to find synergies around them so that they get to communicate with one another. Obviously, we need to start thinking about issues that are related to your employment tax and so forth, because at the end of the day, government also needs to harness whatever that we do have happen within the economy and making sure that it's all tiered and all aligns together. Mm. One of the other things that I speak quite predominantly around is financial inclusion as a precondition, yeah. Right? Because workers who are paid in food or cash, as an example, but having no bank account with no credit history or no identifying information that formally builds them or incorporates them within our financial system, it doesn't help us a bit. Mm. We're fortunate enough that we're currently having some of these products by the private sector, such as your mobile money. I don't want to name a few, Hanan, yeah. But we do know we have mobile money options, and a lot of people are using these more, and at least it's trying to bridge the gap a bit. But however, it does not integrate back to where we want, whereby people can now start having, or I'm a maid, yeah. I could still have access to the financial market and have access to the financial system in terms of credit access, in terms of availability of resources and being able to invest or even insurance. Mm. A very, very simple thing. Quite some of these things, we need to have them as, you know, guidelines in terms of formalizing certain policies that just go beyond regularization.
1: Right.
0: So we can look at them as economic levers in that instance.
1: Mm. I want to ask you this, Kilo. I mean, the informal sector, like we said, you know, accounts to 76% of the employment in Botswana, but only 5.3% of our GDP. And now the government of Botswana is saying, let us pivot towards a BTAP, right? So what structural reforms are needed to really just turn this massive, because to me, it does look like a massive block of workers. How do we just turn them into, one, taxable, two, formal contributor for our national diversification goals?
0: Okay. I wouldn't want to digress and speak specifically to the BTP labs as an example, right? But allow me just a second, Jorge, just I can pick up maybe one or two points around it. The government of Botswana and our economy altogether is currently sitting at an intersection of potentially toppling, and pardon me for using the word such as toppling, because we are a bit shaky in terms of how the economy is currently performing. The most predominant signal having been, number one, our diamond revenue declines, right, which have always been a key pillar for sustaining growth within our economy. There also has to be some sort of a fiscal consolidation in terms of government expenditure, both within the current budget and the development budget. And all of these need to be intertwined and communicating with one another. And then the way in which our government investment account has been used and continues to be used speaks a bit more around our foreign exchange policy and our monetary policy. And I've been speaking at length about these particular two dialects, right? And what we're trying to build up towards is an economic diversification that is aimed at revenue generation beyond minerals altogether.
1: Mm-hmm.
0: So one of the things that I'm hoping the BT Labs would tend to do, even though we do expect to start seeing that traction and that return investment maybe in the next 5 years or so, is they are meant to increase productivity. So through productivity is only when you can be able to start formalizing and create opportunities for both white-collar jobs and blue-collar jobs. And a lot of people that would then fall otherwise from being within the informal sector to industrial workers at the very least. Mm-hmm. It's something that I'm hoping the BT Labs could actually report for us, because that is only how we can be able to resuscitate and, you know, encourage to, you know, improve and transition these sort of workers within the two dialects. Mm-hmm. So a bit of that would only come only with time. But at the same time, we also need to make sure that as much as the planning is being set out right, the policies that govern it, everything from employment, labor, to our tax administration reform, and all the other important policies that come across within this space, they need to communicate one another. The minute we start having contradicting policies, the whole structure fails altogether.
1: Mm.
0: So I think that is the line of thinking that we need to be setting our minds around.
1: Mm. Fantastic. It's just gone 8:27, Kilo. We've run out of time. And thank you so much for speaking with us. But let me give you a moment, of course, to just wrap it up nicely. And for somebody that really would want to engage with you further and, you know, engage your insights as well, how do we do that? Where do we find more of your conversations?
0: I'm usually a big advocate of saying knowledge is power. I think it's always very important to always keep your head above the sand in terms of being privy to the things that are happening within our economy. And one of the mandates that I work with within my company is called the Capital Media, is actually doing that deliberation through the different platforms that we currently have on board. My website is www.thecapitalbw.com. That's www.thecapitalmediabw.com. So kindly just engage there and let's have opportunities to sort of interact and, you know, bring up the institutions that govern our country to communicate and have proper reforms in place.
1: Truly, at the end of the day, it's about you and I and what we do for the betterment of the country. Thank you so much, Kilo. Have yourself a fantastic day.
0: Thank you very much, Kanye.
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0: prizes in our 20 weeks of giveaways. 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
3: A very good morning to you at the Gabs FM News headlines. I am Diana Mutu. Forensic audit exposes systemic governance failures in public sector. And in international news, Spain agrees to let hantavirus hit cruise ship dock in Canary Islands. Catch full details and more at the top of the hour.
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3: We start off with the warning issued by the Meteorological Department. Very cold to cold conditions are expected over the southern parts of the country, with maximum temperatures ranging between 13 and 21 degrees Celsius. Therefore, the public is advised to take necessary precautions to stay safe. Now, today, weather conditions are expected to be cloudy, clearing late and cold with isolated thundershowers or rain in Francistown, Silibepigu and the surrounding areas, Sabong and the surrounding areas, cloudy, clearing late and very cold. Gaborone in the surrounding areas, cloudy, clearing later and cold. Khansi and the surrounding areas, partly cloudy, clearing later and cold. Maung and the surrounding areas, partly cloudy, clearing later and mild. Kasani and the surrounding areas, partly cloudy, clearing later and warm. Now, today, temperatures are expected to go as high as 22 degrees Celsius in Maung, 29 in Kasani, 21 in Francistown in Silibepigu, 17 in Gaborone, 15 in Sabong, and 19 degrees Celsius in Khansi. Your business news update follows next.
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3: We take a look at the latest market update from the Botswana Stock Exchange. Both the domestic companies index and the foreign companies index remained unchanged at 11,130.96 and 4,256.20 points respectively. Market activity saw a total turnover of 63,621,599 pula 90 tebe from a total of 410,005 traded securities. Now, the top three trader counters were New Platinum, Absa, and New Gold. Meanwhile, on the ETFs board, New Gold lost 28 pula 86 tebe to end the previous day trading at 577 pula 19 tebe, while both New Palladium and New Platinum closed the previous day trading flat at 229 pula and 260 pula. And taking a look into international business news, oil prices eased in Asian trading after US President Donald Trump signaled progress toward a possible agreement with Iran. Brent crude fell 1.7% to $108 a barrel, while U.S. oil dropped 1.6% to $100.60. The decline follows ALA gains of more than 6% this week, driven by escalating tensions in the Middle East and threats to shipping through the Strait of Hormuz, a key global oil route. Prices have remained elevated since a conditional U.S.-Iran ceasefire and renewed uncertainty over the security of the waterway, which handles about a fifth of global oil and gas flows. Trump said a U.S.-led maritime protection operation in the Strait of Hormuz will be temporarily paused to allow space for a potential agreement with Iran. Lastly, we take a look at how the pula is performing against major global currencies. One British pound is currently trading at 18 pula 43 tebe, The euro stands at 15 pula, 92 tebe. The US dollar is going for 13 pula, 57 tebe. The Chinese yuan is trading at 1 pula, 99 tebe. And finally, 1 pula will get you 1 rand 21 cents. Catch the next full bulletin at 9 a.m. A very good morning.
2: 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Bet responsibly.
5: And in more sports news this morning, in the world of football, Arsenal reached the Champions League final for the first time in 20 years as Bukayo Saka sealed a 1-0 win against Atletico Madrid last night. Mikel Arteta's side settled the semi-final second leg with Saka's strike late in the first half at an ecstatic Emirates Stadium. The Gunners, who drew 1-1 in the first leg in Madrid last week, held firm after Saka's goal to go through 2-1 on aggregate. Arsenal will face Paris Saint-Germain or Bayern Munich in the final in Budapest on the 30th of May. Holders PSG, who beat Arsenal in the semi-finals last year, have a 5-4 lead ahead of the second leg in Munich this evening. Now, Arsenal are back in the Champions League final for the first time since losing 2-1 to Barcelona in their only previous appearance in the showpiece in 2006. Arsenal have never won the Champions League, with their two major European trophies coming in the 1994 Cup Winners' Cup and the 1970 Intercities Fairs Cup. Their last continental final ended in a 4-1 defeat against Chelsea in the 2019 Europa League. Now it's shaping up to be Arsenal's greatest ever season as they chase a Premier League and Champions League double. Even Arsene Wenger's Invincibles, who won the club's last English title in an unbeaten top-flight campaign in 2004, might have to bow to the current generation if they finish the job. Fittingly, it was Bukayo Saka, the homegrown symbol of the Arteta era, who proved Arsenal's match winner. Funnily enough, Bukayo Saka was named in Arteta's first squad on Boxing Day of 2019. Now just four games from immortality, Premier League leaders Arsenal were given a huge boost in the title race when second place Manchester City drew at Everton on Monday. The Gunners will be crowned champions if they win their last three games against West Ham, Burnley and Crystal Palace. Once the title is decided, Arsenal will head to Hungary with a maiden Champions League crown in their sights. Let's take a listen to Mikel Arteta's post-match thoughts after the semi-final victory.
6: Well, it's an amazing night. To live this kind of moment with our people, our players, everybody at the club, it's just an incredible feeling. It makes sense, a lot of the things that we do and we go through when you just see so many happy faces and so many people proud of what we are doing. And it was unbelievable right from the beginning. The manner that our supporters waited for us at the stadium, the energy, the passion that they put in, it was just great to witness. They set the standards and we tried to catch up with them immediately. And it's so good after so many years to give that joy back to them and see that pride in their eyes is beautiful to watch. Again, the togetherness, it was very difficult to make certain decisions and I feel a lot for the boys because I know generally how good people they are and some of them, I talked to them this afternoon, I said, I apologize, I'm going to play the same team. And their reaction immediately is, boss, I'm here when you need me, I'm going to be right with the team and give me a hug, so what else do I want? We're constantly trying to improve and evolve ourselves and I'm very critical with myself as well and I think obviously when certain players start to be involved and available, it makes such a difference.
5: And finally, still in football news in South Africa, Orlando Pirates moved closer to the top of the Betway Premiership pile this week, owing to a 2-0 victory over Stellenbosch at the Athlon Stadium last night. Led by goals from Evidence Makgopa and Patrick Maswanganyi, the Buccaneers moved within 2 points of log leader Sundowns with 3 games left to play in what is shaping up to be an exciting end to the 2025-2026 Betway Premiership campaign. Orlando Pirates will be hoping that the Soweto rivals Kaizer Chiefs do them a favor this evening in more Betway Premiership action when Amakhosi take on Masandawana Mamelodi Sundowns this evening. Khawane, please, can your team show up the same way they showed up in the Soweto derby 2 weekends ago?
7: I think you don't understand one thing.
5: So you want to lose this game?
7: No, I didn't say we want to lose, but losing to Pirates is very painful. than losing to other teams. So.
5: I'm saying. Team like I go Pretoria.
7: True that.
5: Ronaldo neighbor.
7: Yeah.
5: Hey.
7: But Soweto derby is the derby.
5: Yeah, I'm saying that we need Kaizer Chiefs to beat Sundowns.
7: So that you guys...
5: So we can win.
7: Never that. We want them to win.
5: You want Sundowns to win? I can't believe this. Anyway, more sporting news will follow this afternoon from 2:30 on Iconic and after the 4 p.m. and 5 p.m. news bulletins on the Late Lunch Show this afternoon. Good morning.
8: 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Sojwe. 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
7: 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And for now, let me just go to some of the messages that have come through here regarding the conversation that we had earlier on around the report, Unia Forensic Auditor. And this one says, Akanya only 30 entities at 130 billion, excluding councils. Most land bought 60 SOEs. For only 10 years, but towards the end, Des specifically mentioned finger pointed for its meddling. All right, and then here's another one that says, ooh, all right. And then this one says, back in the years, there was the Khabo Commission. The report came up with people's names, and those people, Peter Musi and Daniel Kwelakobe, went to court for their names being mentioned. The government had to pay them huge sums of money for that. And then this one says, Mr. News, what's the latest with regard to FMD? I will try to bring back Lady Diana, but I think I did hear there are some zones in Ngori you can actually move without permit. I will try to get her to clarify that particular one. And then this one says, I think government is still cooking the report. Megana, most people still believe 100 billion case. NPF and Eliza Butterfly is fake news. Imagine if they have gone to 2009. Morning team, I blame Trump for all these. If people like Fidelis is talking the same language as me, what do you expect the rest? All right, let's go here. Gabs FM, you're live. Good morning.
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7: Morning, how are you?
9: Ke ra mo mo mo.
7: Re itse ke ga mo.
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7: and then this one says I advise comrades not to throw stones when living in glass houses. They should just relax. They are jumping the gun. Right, Gibbs FM, you're live. Good morning. Hi. Hi. Era.
10: Kanzi mtu baro roba tumutunia commissioni la kasa uzapikira forensi demokrasia kwa South Africa sio sana kalari simu melaya mchana chone la kwa South Africa kwa nager mche mto na baba leo hano isimu la matanga
7: yes
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7: era
10: kumbuzan abagu akori tota kile kwa tumana la 24 hour protection
7: Thank you so much. And you mentioned one thing that is very important. And I think that is why you would remember just a couple of weeks ago government of South Africa so gone ka billion e yene gore ba ipitsa protection of disclosure bill me le gone gone gone go leka 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to understand gore commission le audit ke do tse pedi leng gore tota hela go bua nnete ga di tshwane gona le moletso mong o tseneng a re again you have to understand these people have friends and loyalists in offices. Look what they did to Mr. H. Ask what did he gain by fabricating anything. He is a career professional and a patriot. There are patriots out there fighting every single day this rot, and they have been trying for years, way before the audit. This is not new. At least this time, the president is spearheading this reform and resources will be massively allocated to fighting that. So, yeah, I like that. And then here's another one that says, I agree with you, Khane. There are people that thrive on convincing followers to agree with everything they say. Just this weekend, the unions pushed the narrative that government will not publish the report, and it was a hot debate, as some people believed them. Imagine. All right, 8:49 is your time. At the end of the day, bagetso are leke go ga go tlhaloganye gona gore kana pele ga dilotso tlhe pele ga o le wa party o le mmogo yone o motswana pele ga le gore o wena o dumela mo go senyetseng 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I'm not saying those institutions are corrupt. I'm just giving an example gore at the end of the day we need to understand that before anything else re ba tswana and what you do, history will judge you. Bana ba gago kana bana ba bana ba gago mongwe etla re ga le gore motho o corrupt a be motho e le motho eno gore wa itse gore ene tot mo botshelong ba gago ga ke ke ana le bana kana ga ke ke a nna le bana mo latsela Botswana, but what are the chances really? That's where we end our conversation. Of course, our ears are on the ground. Like I said earlier on, we will try by all means to also just, you know, bring in experts to break down this report in gore re feel. This is for purposes of bone ba leng gore gongwe ga re tlhaloganye di o dingwe sentle kana ga re tlhaloganye puelong gore e dirisitswe in this report. So we will make sure that we really just break it down for you. All right, it's just gone 8:50. Time for me to love and leave you. It's been great as always. I'm back again tomorrow between 6 and 9 o'clock. My name is Rana Kumontlara. As always, I don't ride alone with Tepo Sloan Sports and Diana Mutsi on the news desk. Now think about the first story that made you feel something, told in words that felt like home. 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

0: We take a look at stories making headlines this hour. Forensic audit exposes systemic governance failures in public sector. And in international news, Spain agrees to let hantavirus hit cruise ship dock in Canary Islands. A very good morning to you with the GABS FM News at 9. I am Diana Musu. A nationwide forensic audit has uncovered more than 800 findings across Botswana's public sector, pointing to deep governance and control weaknesses. GABS FM News reporter Rorisa Mohojo with more details.
1: According to the summary report, 72% of findings are high or very high risk, pointing to suspected misconduct, weak controls, and possible financial loss. Procurement and governance are the most affected areas, accounting for more than half of all cases and raising concerns over public fund management. Authors cite widespread governance failures, including weak boards, poor oversight, and ignored internal audit recommendations across ministries and parastatals. State-owned entities are also flagged for financial strain, weak contract management, poor project delivery, and rising non-performing loans. The report further highlights poor record keeping, with missing documents and weak systems making it difficult to track spending and increasing fraud risk. Reporting for GABS FM News in Gaborone, I am Rorisang Mohojwe.
0: Chewed hoofed animal products can now move within Zone 11 without a permit, but require permits and official seals when taken to other parts of the country. According to the Ministry of Lands and Agriculture, the arrangement applies to fresh products from the Botswana Meat Commission BMC in Lobatse as part of ongoing foot and mouth disease control measures. The ministry says movement of live chewed hoofed animals remains prohibited in Zones 11, 12 and 13, including for personal use and social events. It adds that products from disease-free areas may enter restricted zones under permit and in sealed transport while transit through these areas is allowed under veterinary supervision. Most other animal products from infected zones remain restricted, and the measures will be reviewed after the vaccination campaigns and disease monitoring. The proposed acquisition of cement manufacturer Afrisam Holdings by Chinese-linked West International New Building Materials has been cleared with conditions by the Competition and Consumer Authority, CCA. West International, which operates across parts of Africa but with no presence in Botswana, will assume sole control of Afrisam and its subsidiaries, including Afrisam Botswana, upon implementation of the deal, with Afrisam Botswana importing and distributing 50 kg bags of cement locally from its South African operations. CCA says the merger does not raise significant competition concerns, as the acquiring group is expected to retain Afrisam's current market position. However, the approval is conditional, with the group required to establish a cement packaging plant locally within 12 to 24 months and maintain relationships with local transporters. The CCA has also cautioned that this decision could be revisited amid concerns over a possible link between West China Cement and Chita Cement Botswana. Now, in case you missed it, President Paul Kagame of Rwanda is expected to arrive in Botswana this afternoon for a two-day state visit at the invitation of President Duma Boko. The visit follows the second session of the Botswana-Rwanda Joint Permanent Commission on Cooperation. The two leaders are expected to hold official talks focusing in digital trade, tourism, animal vaccines, transport connectivity, and cooperation in the diamond value chain. President Kagame is also expected to visit the diamond trading company Botswana. Several arrangements are expected to be signed, including on trade and investment, institutional cooperation between the Botswana Investment and Trade Center, BITC, and the Rwanda Development Board, as well as a double taxation avoidance agreement. At least 9 teachers are currently serving suspensions countrywide for allegedly administering corporal punishment on students. Botswana Teachers Union BTU Secondary Sector Committee Chairperson Primrose Chuma made this revelation when addressing educators in Francistown recently. However, Chuma could not divulge the names of the suspended teachers and their workstations. Early last year, government lifted corporal punishment in public schools, arguing that its administration was inhumane. And lastly, in international news, Spain has authorized a luxury cruise ship hit by a deadly Hunter virus outbreak to sail from waters of Cape Verde to the Canary Islands. The MV Hondias, carrying 147 crew and passengers, was denied entry in Cape Verde after the World Health Organization said the country could not handle the medical situation. Spain's health ministry says the Canary Islands are the nearest point with adequate facilities and that Spain has a duty to assist those on board, including Spanish nationals. A Dutch doctor on the ship, reported to be in critical condition, will be airlifted for treatment. The request was made by the Dutch government. Now, three people have died from the outbreak, including a Dutch couple and a German national. A British passenger remains in intensive care in South Africa. Two crew members need urgent care, while another suspected case is milder. This is according to the ship's operator. Gabs, FM News, bringing the world closer to you.
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0: We take a look at today's expected weather conditions in different parts of the country. Francistown is Lebepigu and the surrounding areas cloudy, clearing late and cold with isolated thundershowers or rain. Zabong and the surrounding areas cloudy, clearing late and very cold. Gaborone in the surrounding areas cloudy, clearing later and cold. Gansi and the surrounding areas partly cloudy, clearing later and cold. Maung and the surrounding areas partly cloudy, clearing later and mild. Gasan and the surrounding areas partly cloudy, clearing later and warm. Now, a warning issued by the Meteorological Department, very cold to cold conditions are expected over the southern parts of the country, with maximum temperatures ranging between 13 and 21 degrees Celsius. Therefore, the public is advised to take necessary precautions to stay safe. Now, today, temperatures are expected to go as high as 22 degrees Celsius in Maung, 29 in Kasane, 21 in Francistown and Silibepigwe, 17 in Gaborone, 15 in Zabong and 19 degrees Celsius in Hansi. 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

tune. What a way to start the show. Bow Wow and Omariana. That's a WhatsApp from Mrepa. The song is called Let Me Hold You, kicking off our show at 12 minutes past 9 on Gabs FM, Power to Engage Your World. Good morning and welcome to your mid-morning dose of world-class radio. My name is Ross and I'm your host today and every other day on The Mid-Morning Delight. That's the name of the show. I hope you are having a fabulous start to your day, and if you're not, don't worry, that's okay. Stick around so that we can change that around. All right. In Jordan Peterson's 12 Rules for Life, rule number one is stand up straight with your shoulders back. All right. So if you're listening to this right now and your posture is slouched and you're not quite, you know, open to the world, stand up, straighten that back, and take up a little bit of space. That's the attitude we're starting today with, and that's the attitude we're carrying through to the end of the week. All right. I'm very proud to host you and really glad that you chose Gabs FM this morning. So let's have a really good show. We're having a continuation on the State of VW Address that comes your way at 9:30 of the Peace Job Economy. And this time we are talking about migrant workers and how they fit into our informal economy. Who protects the people that Botswana's system wasn't built to actually accommodate, wasn't built to see formally, all right? So Botswana's Employment and Labor Relations Act 2025 has passed in Parliament. It is not yet enforced, but it is coming, okay? And when it does arrive, it's going to be one of the most significant overhauls of Botswana's labor framework in an entire generation. Is very important for us. So the question this morning is whether it will reach the workers who need it the most, and those are, you know, Babadirandi Peace Job, the peace job workers who are paid nothing at the end of a week's work, you know, the domestic worker, the helper, mola pingwilingore, passport tahakwe is in her employee's drawer, it's a re, and, you know, the Zimbabwean, farmhand, oilingore, udisadi homo, oilingore, their food and their shelter is not even significant, or, their compensation is not even significant for a full day's work of labor, right? So we are speaking to the International Organization on Migrant Workers, the International Organization for Migration, which is the leading intergovernmental organization in the field of migration. That conversation comes your way in just a short while. Thank you so much for a full day's work of labor, right? So we are speaking to the International Organization on Migrant Workers, the International Organization for Migration, which is the leading intergovernmental organization in the field of migration. That conversation comes your way in just a short while. Thank you so much for joining me again. Join me via

0: This is Thato Tladi. What a beautiful voice. With a song called Location, bringing us to 9:25 on Gabs FM, power to engage your world. Let's have a conversation on the state of BW address that comes your way at 9:30 about migrant workers. All right. When we talk about the peace job economy, anybody listening to this right now has had a knock on their door, peace job, and you'll find that it is highly likely that those people are foreign nationals, and a lot of the time illegal foreign nationals. All right. So I do have the privilege of being joined by the International Organization for Migration, which is, as I mentioned a little bit earlier, the leading intergovernmental organization in the field of migration with a mandate that covers migrant workers' protection. It counters trafficking and it supports governments developing migration policies that are both effective and humane. All right. So there's no way we can leave the migrant out of the conversation. So we are going to cover that in just a little bit. Please stick around. The number to join the conversation on is via WhatsApp, +267 395 6962. Good morning.
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0: 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Bring us to 9:31 on Gabs FM at Power to Engage Your World. I don't know if that's serendipitous regarding the conversation we're about to have. But anyway, Botswana's Parliament has passed the Employment and Labour Relations Act of 2025. And like I said earlier, that's the most significant overhaul of this country's labour framework in an entire generation. And it's not in force, but it is coming. And when it arrives, the question is going to determine whether or not it's just a landmark or merely a document that is going to reach certain people, but maybe not encompass some of the people that need it the most. And I did mention as well that when we talk about labor and the labor economy in Botswana, we cannot leave out the migrant. All right. That's why we're having a continuation of that conversation on the Mid-Morning Delight this morning on the State of BW Address. Welcome to that conversation. I am hosting the International Organization for Migration. All right. UN Migration in Botswana. Re Itai Viriri, actually, is the chief of mission for the International Organization for Migration. And I would like to welcome him onto the show. Good morning.
1: Good morning. Thank you so much for having me.
0: Yeah, absolutely. It's a great pleasure. Like I started this conversation off saying, it would be null to talk about or useless to talk about employment and the peace work economy in Botswana without bringing in the migrant conversation, right? And that's where you come in. So maybe, Re Viriri, for somebody who's maybe never collided and this is the first time they're hearing of the International Organization for Migration, who are you and what is your mandate?
1: Well, thank you. I mean, this is a great opportunity. And as I said to you before, this is actually my first interview since I've been in this job. So I'm very honored to be here today. And good morning to your listeners. So International Organization for Migration, as it says in the name, we are the UN Migration Agency. So as you know, the UN has got different components and we deal with migration around the world. We're actually celebrating our 75th anniversary this year.
0: We
1: started off being set up as an agency. And this is quite an irony,
0: right?
1: Considering the migration of today. We were set up as an agency that was helping European migrants after the Second World War who were desperate to leave Europe to go to the New World. So
0: right.
1: Australia, the United, United States, Canada, and so on. We've evolved since then to be an agency that deals with migration mostly in the Global South. So I'll tell you that we are present in 175 countries.
0: Wow.
1: And Botswana is one of them. We've been here since 2018 when we signed a memorandum of agreement with the government.
0: Right.
1: And our role really is to support the government. We're here at the pleasure of the government of Botswana. We're here to support on migration governance, ensuring that migration is safe, humane, and people can migrate in dignity.
0: Yeah.
1: We do a lot of work with the government in terms of ethical recruitment. We've just supported the government in putting together its first ethical recruitment policy. I'm very, very pleased that I'm here as chief of mission at a time when Botswana is also finally putting together its national migration policy, which will govern some of the aspects of what we're going to talk about today in terms of how migration is handled in the country,
0: right.
1: How migrants are protected,
0: right.
1: And really it's a very, very good moment for Botswana to have that policy in place. We also do a lot of work on border management in terms of making sure that borders are secure, but that migrants are treated fairly
0: right.
1: when they go through borders. So we do quite a lot.
0: I think you've laid it out perfectly and set out the context so that our listener especially can understand the premise from which we are approaching this conversation from, right? So that is a very powerful, very strong mandate, Re Viriri. Let's talk about what you're actually finding on the ground in 2026 in terms of migrant workers, especially in Botswana. Not, you know, what the policies are saying, but the actual cases, you know, what does exploitation of migrant workers in Botswana's informal sector especially look like right now, and you know, and has its character or scale changed or evolved you know, in the last few years?
1: Well, thank you. I mean, that's a very important starting point. Let me start by saying that Botswana is a, what we call a transit route and destination.
0: Yes.
1: For people who trafficked for labor and other, unfortunately, nefarious exploitations.
0: Right.
1: And by that, I mean that because of its location, we get people coming, and you know, Zimbabweans, people from as far as Ethiopia, Tanzania.
0: Yes.
1: Who most likely would have an intention to probably pass through Botswana and maybe end up in South Africa,
0: right.
1: Whereas, you know, many undocumented migrants end up. But what we see here certainly is the issue of trafficking. And we're doing quite a lot of work with the government on counter trafficking. The issue of forced labor is quite prevalent, especially in, I tend not to use the word, the term low skilled, or rather low waged. Because sometimes some of the people we'd call low skilled are quite essential.
0: 100%.
1: Absolutely. So unethical recruitment is certainly a key, and then wages being people not getting their wages. Mm. It's a whole gamut. And I have to say also, a lot of the people who suffer the most are women.
0: Yes.
1: Because of the nature of some of the roles, especially in domestic labor,
0: domestic work, right,
1: and so on, in working on the farms. Mm. So we're seeing that certainly. There was a report, I think, in 2021, and I hope we have a more updated one that will give us more stats that looked at the profile of the kind of people who are affected, but also what happens when they get into a country like Botswana.
0: And would you be able to profile that for us briefly?
1: Well, yes. I mean,
0: women in domestic
1: exactly.
0: work and low wage work as well.
1: Exactly, right. And it seems to be going up in terms of numbers of how people get lured into this. And remember, again, these are people who are told that you're going to get such a job with such a salary.
0: Right.
1: And it never gets to that.
0: Right.
1: And the cases that do come to us or we hear reaching the authorities of people who are really desperate, they have no choice.
0: Mm.
1: And so they are lured into these very, very unsafe working conditions because they feel that,
0: right.
1: they move from Zimbabwe, wherever, they'll get these better jobs.
0: Reviri, you mentioned something, you briefly touched on trafficking, right? And I think that ignorance is fine, as long as we try to uncover or to advance our knowledge in a certain place. I think for a lot of people, when we look at the word or when we think about the word trafficking, we see it as this very violent sort of, you've kidnapped a person basically and you're holding them against their will, this, that, and the third. Maybe if you can break down what trafficking or the many faces that trafficking has that our listener might not be super clear on. Can you sort of...
1: Wonderful. It's a very important one because we do have the situation where people actively seek opportunities, right?
0: Yes.
1: Wherever they are, they don't have enough opportunities. They feel, okay, next door, in a neighboring country, I'll get a better livelihood. And they sometimes do that through brokers.
0: Okay.
1: Now, unfortunately, some of these brokers are part of criminal syndicates.
0: Sure.
1: In fact, globally, it's a huge issue. There was a time, I think, when human trafficking was a rival to drugs trade in terms of how much billions of dollars people make out of it. But in this region, you will get people who are well known as traffickers, and they'll promise you to get you to, let's say, in this case, Botswana. You get such a job, you get 2,000 or 5,000 bula per month, and they already have an established. And remember, it's not just in underground. It's actually maybe sometimes well established entities that want to make a saving on who they recruit. So if they know that they can pay these undocumented migrants
0: minimum
1: far
0: wage,
1: less,
0: maybe even less.
1: Oh no, less than minimum wage. They don't even touch minimum wage. Knowing and remember, because these people are undocumented. They do not have papers, or they may not have papers that are up to date, then it means that they are under they are coerced by whoever is employing them.
0: Of course.
1: You know, if you complain, I'm reporting you to the authorities. So people are desperate. They will take whatever they can. But what does then to the economy is that you then have wages lowered. And that's where I think the argument also gets very, quite complicated.
0: Mm.
1: That if these unscrupulous employers bring in undocumented workers, pay them very little, it lowers down the average wages,
0: of
1: right?
0: Course.
1: So then that means it's a self-perpetuating cycle. It means then that the local people, especially in a relatively successful country like Botswana, you're an upper middle income country, you lower the standards of the pay for locals. They won't
0: for
1: do those
0: everybody,
1: jobs.
0: Yeah.
1: For everybody, exactly.
0: It stops being just about migrant
1: exactly.
0: workers.
1: So they won't do those jobs. So that's why when we say it's good to protect migrants, meaning that if you protect them, you're also actually protecting.
0: Gosh, so it really does have kind of a domino effect and a ripple effect. That's very interesting to learn.
1: Absolutely.
0: Now let's talk about then and another thing that you touched on, which is very important. Now, the fear that reporting exploitation is going to trigger deportation rather than protection is one of the most, I think, significant barriers to migrant workers accessing labor rights, which are should be accessible to everybody regardless of their status, right? So is that fear justified by how Botswana's system actually operates the way that it is right now? And is there a formal protocol between the Labor Inspectorate, the Department of Immigration, the IOM as well, that protects a migrant worker's ability to report abuse without triggering immigration enforcement against themselves?
1: I mean, very important question. I mean, obviously, we are just the UN agency, so we don't have any power to police. But what we say, and we make this very clear in terms of our engagement with the government, that, you know, stronger enforcement, prevention and support systems, of course, are key in ensuring that migrants are protected. And when I say migrants are protected, I want to make it very clear that if you protect migrants, you're also protecting the rest of society. Let me digress a little bit.
0: Please do.
1: Go back to COVID times.
0: Okay.
1: One of the most successful countries in dealing with the pandemic were those who said everyone within our borders is going to get whatever help, whether it was vaccinations or whatever. Meaning that even the undocumented, it was almost like a moratorium. We will ignore that you are undocumented because we want everyone to be vaccinated so that everyone is safe.
0: Yeah.
1: So
0: put that aside for a moment.
1: Exactly.
0: Yeah.
1: So now I can say the same thing, that if you protect and provide migrants with strong protections, that cascading effect that we referred to earlier,
0: right,
1: genuinely does happen. And we see it. I mean, I've been in IOM for more than 15 years, and I've worked in 5 different countries, and I've seen actual proactive engagement from the authorities actually having benefit for the local community. Because
0: right,
1: these people don't live in isolation. There's no corner
0: of
1: Botswana where
0: you
1: just migrate. They're everywhere.
0: Yeah.
1: You know? So if you have, as I say, law enforcement, and I have to say Botswana has the structures, has the laws to actually deal with a lot of the issues that come up when it comes to irregular migration.
0: Right.
1: It's just a matter of ensuring the enforcement of the laws, but also coordination with various entities. There are several referral mechanisms that bring together various entities, whether the police, the social services,
0: right,
1: and so on. So we then come in to provide the technical expertise. As I said, we talked about ethical recruitment,
0: right,
1: ensuring that the employers out there who want to recruit workers do it ethically,
0: right,
1: and pay a fair wage. And also, just the awareness that this is happening is important, because sometimes things can be swept under the carpet. And then finally, obviously, victim support. Those who are found to be exploited, the main fear is that, oh, if I report, then I'm going to be deported. And these unscrupulous employers and traffickers take advantage of that.
0: Right.
1: We would say, please provide the support. And then, you know, you'll see that we get less and less. A big strong point that we make is that we certainly want the criminal elements, and this is a global phenomenon, who are behind trafficking, to be tackled very, very strongly.
0: Right.
1: I always give maybe final point on this. I always give the example of when the international community some years back had a piracy problem of the east coast of Africa, and the international community came together and sent out their navies, their coast guards, and quickly dealt with it, because it had become a scourge.
0: Right.
1: The same action collaboratively has to be done, because these, you know, international trafficking gangs are vast, powerful,
0: right,
1: and they need to be taken down. And they are here. They are there. They are across the world, everywhere.
0: Right. Interesting. I want to now move towards sort of the policies and the frameworks that exist, right? Botswana are really looking forward to the enforcement of our new Employment and Labour Relations Act of 2025. It's yet to be gazetted, but the bill has passed in Parliament, right? That document is available for anybody to read. And when you read it, I don't know what enforcement actually looks like for migrant workers in practice in that document. You know, dispute resolution committee, actually also has been established by that new act, and it's designed to be faster and more accessible than previous mechanisms. So, you know, I'm wondering, sitting here, and I'm sure maybe our listener is as well, that for a migrant worker with no written contract, potentially illegal status, working in maybe a private home or a field or a farm somewhere, are those mechanisms available? Has there been any sort of engagement from a government department such as maybe the Ministry of Labor with your organization, with IOM, to say this is how we can sort of intersect where issues like this are concerned?
1: Well, let me start by acknowledging and commending our relationship with the government of Botswana.
0: Right.
1: It's as good as it can be. I'm very lucky as a chief of mission to work in a country where we have such a closely supportive government. I'll give you one example. So the Minister of Labour and Home Affairs is actually what we call our line ministry, because that's where migration, immigration falls under. So we work very, very closely with them. I mean, the Honourable Minister has been amazing in terms of, he's even gone and chaired meetings at our HQ in Geneva. So he's very, very highly regarded within the organisation. Our key aspect, as I mentioned earlier, is that the laws are there, the policies are there. Now we're going to have a national migration policy, which I think is a big deal for the country.
0: Yes.
1: I've mentioned the ethical recruitment policy. You mentioned the new labor law. It really comes down to the implementation of those laws.
0: Right.
1: And again, as I said, if laws are put together for the greater good of society, right? And society is not exclusively just the let's say the Botswana, but you have people amongst you, regular and irregular.
0: Yeah.
1: If everyone is protected, you won't get a scenario where an employer tries to undercut by employing the undocumented because they know that they're going to pay them less than the minimum wage. Mm-hmm. I think minimum wage is what, 4,000?
0: Yeah, I mean, we're talking about per hour, and about 9 pula 6 tebe is the...
1: So you'll find that some employers are paying someone far less than that.
0: Yeah.
1: Especially, in as I said, on the farms or in the households.
0: Mm.
1: If that is stopped, I think we will see a vast change. So if there's no more an opportunity for someone to say, okay, I want to leave Zimbabwe, I want to go across the border, get a trafficker to bring me into Botswana. If that avenue is cut, and then... I'm not an economist, but I'll take a chance here and say, if then you have less of those undocumented people getting these jobs that maybe Botswana would get, then the employers will be forced to meet the minimum wage or go over it.
0: Yeah.
1: But that will never happen if you still have, you might have the policies, you might have the laws that govern, you know, the treatment of all workers.
0: Yeah. Enforcement.
1: Enforcement is
0: the name of the game.
1: But that's where we come in. I mean, we, as I said, we are very supportive in terms of training the frontline officials who deal with this kind of cases. As I said, the ethical recruitment is one that mostly works with employers or prospective employers. But in terms of, as I said, training on ethical recruitment is very, very important, and also the worker protections that we have. The other aspect that we should also bring up is the informal associations. I think there's the Botswana
0: Informal Sectors Association.
1: Yes. They are very, very crucial in this kind of work. Trade unions. I used to be a trade union member myself when I used to work as a journalist many years ago for the National Union of Journalists in Ireland.
0: Yeah.
1: And I see the huge value in making sure that when you have trade unions and BOISA, not separating and say, you are undocumented, you are there in the corner.
0: Yeah.
1: That's a mistake, I think, in my humble opinion. Everyone who is a worker who, whether documented or undocumented, needs certain protections. And in that case, if you help this segment, and it's a small segment, we're not talking huge numbers, even for a country with a relatively small population like Botswana, they still make a significant difference if you support everyone and make sure that, I mean, the other point that works in this scenario is work permits. What's the work permit system?
0: Yeah.
1: What level of jobs do you give work permits for? And that's usually a big question in many countries. And it goes back to the whole point about low-waged or low-skilled.
0: 100%.
1: That we talked about.
0: And, it catapults us again also into a human rights conversation, which, you know, our government, I guess, were privileged to have one that's very focused on that. So we'll see how that looks in action, right?
1: Absolutely.
0: Yeah.
1: I won't verge marriage into politics that much, but it is certainly an interesting time in Botswana, having a government that does really look into the human rights aspect of life in the country.
0: Very interesting.
1: It's a big advantage to have.
0: Huge intersection for us, right? 9:51 is your time on Gabs FM, Power to Engage Your World. If you're just joining our conversation, we're talking about the piecework economy, jobs, and it's their intersection with migrant workers. We can't have those two conversations exclusively of one another. We have to have them, and that's why we have Re Itaiviriri in studio, who is the chief of mission for the International Organization for Migration, all right? UN Migration in Botswana. So stick around for this conversation. Questions, comments, you are absolutely welcome to field them via our WhatsApp line, +267 3956 962. A short break, and then we'll be back on the other side of this. Good morning.
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0: Right, 9:53 is your time on Gabs FM, Power to Engage Your World. My name is Ross, and I am your host on the Mid-Morning Delight. You and I go all the way till 12 p.m., but right now we are on the State of BW address, where we are talking about labor and employment from the migrant workers' perspective. And we are joined by the Chief of Mission for the International Organization for Migration, UN Migration in Botswana, Re Itaiviriri, and having a very interesting conversation. And it's fascinating to me. I work at this job every day, but it's always fascinating to me how one thing sort of affects the next thing, and then the next thing, and then the next thing. Nothing is ever in isolation. So this conversation, you are now taking us really into the economy side of things. You know, I would like to now sit down with an economist and figure out how this affects everybody's bottom line, this, that, and the third. Now we're having a conversation about human rights and all sorts. But I would like to ask you, Re Viriri, about the xenophobia narrative, right? And I did have a conversation when we chatted about this on Monday on the show. We were privileged to be joined by a journalist from Lesotho. Interestingly enough, the reason why we had a journalist from Lesotho is that he reports very largely on matters of immigrant workers, because they have a large immigrant population in Lesotho that is mostly in informal work, the domestic sector and that kind of thing. And you know how South Africa is with stories of xenophobia, right? That migrant workers cause unemployment and wage depression in that country. I want to now take it into the lens of Botswana, right, and say, is that a narrative that actually is alive in Botswana from what you have seen from the lens of the IOM, right? You work at the intersection of migration policy and community relations across the continent. What does the evidence actually say about the relationship between migrant labor and Botswana workers' wages and employment opportunities? And what is the IOM doing specifically to shift that public narrative from resentment towards kind of a shared interest rather in fair labor standards? You've talked about this already to say if we are paying migrant workers low, it means Botswana will be paid low as well.
1: Well, it's a very topical subject, as we can see what's happening in South Africa and other parts of the world. I mean, it's not really unique just to South Africa, but if you go further afield, especially in Western Europe, the issue of migration is a key one. Mm. Our take on it, I mean, we've always been firmly clear that migration benefits society if it's managed properly.
0: Yes.
1: By that, I go back to the points that I made earlier in terms of if you're going to look after the migrants in your society, by extension, it also takes care of your own people. So the analogy that I gave of COVID times rings true. So in terms of xenophobia, I'll give you this little story. And I'm not sort of it's not fear mongering or wishing ill on anyone, but I grew up in Zimbabwe, very comfortable middle class existence. Mm. And in fact, in the schools that I went to had a lot of what's on in those days in the '80s.
0: Yes, a lot of the education in Zimbabwe was top tier.
1: Was fantastic, and I still have many friends from that time. But I remember the time being so, and sorry to say, even smug that look at all these people coming here, you know, because everything is
0: superior.
1: Working
0: for it.
1: Exactly. And around 99, I won't go into the politics of Zimbabwe, of course, but 99, 2000, things really went pear-shaped from then on, and a lot of us left, millions in fact. And I went to Ireland where I settled for many, many years.
0: Right.
1: And I remember thinking, and I've thought about this many, many times, that wow, it can actually happen to anyone. So my take on this, and we talk about human rights, we talk about protections, you really won't know what will happen in your own country. I'll give you another example. We're increasingly seeing a lot of Botswana who are going abroad, migrating.
0: The UK, the US,
1: Ireland.
0: Yeah, the UK has responded firmly.
1: There you go.
0: As we know.
1: And in that regard, our role then has been to be able to support Botswana who need to come back. So we do have a program which, and I'm not digressing here, I'm trying to come to the point.
0: To frame the
1: answer. We now have a program which actually supports Botswana to come back home when they cannot no longer afford to buy a ticket to come back home. It's a process called Assist and Voluntary Return.
0: Right.
1: Why am I bringing this up? The issue of migration is quite secular. What might affect other people who are in your country now could potentially affect Botswana in another country.
0: Right.
1: And the point is that I'm not sort of pulling at the heartstrings here to say, oh, but if it can happen to others, it will happen to you. The point
0: which
1: is if you're fair.
0: Which would be true still, regardless.
1: Exactly.
0: Right.
1: But if you are fair and as I said, it goes back to the laws in place, goes to policing, it goes to fairness. Again, safe, humane migration. For us, I think that's the bottom line. So I think in terms of, and I think other agents like ILO, and maybe even UNDP will be quite strong in terms of showing the actual positive effects of ensuring that you have safe, humane migration policies that benefit the country. And remember, we're talking about remittances when it comes to migration.
0: Right.
1: We also, if we have a work permit system, like for example, I can tell you that in 2022, which is the last figures that I have, only 3,850 active work permits were given to migrants. That number should probably be higher, right?
0: Mm.
1: And if it's higher, these are people then who end up paying tax here.
0: Of course.
1: Tax is a big issue for governments.
0: Of course.
1: They want people who are earning here to be able to pay their fair share. So if you have all these people that are undocumented,
0: then the contribution to the economy is
1: absolutely
0: close to none.
1: They'll still send their remittances back home, but there's a certain amount of pay right now. If I'm undocumented, there's no
0: you're
1: money
0: not, are
1: going
0: you?
1: To the exchequer. No, I'm not. I'm not. But you know, if I'm undocumented, then it means that there's nothing much going to the exchequer. Of course, maybe I'll pay if I go and shop at Choppies or whatever.
0: Yeah, which is, I mean,
1: it's not the same.
0: It's not much, yeah.
1: So for me, the question of xenophobia, you know, whether people belong or not, I mean, it's beyond my pay grade. But what I can certainly say is that if you have policies that protect everyone, whether it's, I mean, I won't go into the word regularization because sometimes it's sensitive in many countries.
0: Right.
1: But countries that have done it, like Spain, and a few others, I was in Asia Pacific for 10 years before I came here, you saw the processes of making sure that migrants are protected as a way of protecting the community.
0: Yeah.
1: Again, I go back to COVID. COVID really taught a lot of governments that you can exclude people at the detriment of the wider society. I still think that analogy works for migration, especially when it comes, and you mentioned it in one of your remarks earlier, wage depression, wages being kept artificially low because unscrupulous employers take advantage and use undocumented migrants. It's a thing. It happens globally.
0: Okay, so I think on the road or in the journey of self-improvement, because it is a journey and not a destination, we must first look at where we are so that we can determine how we're going to move forward, right? And I don't want to put you in a tight position, Reviriri, but I do want you to give Botswana a rating in terms of everything that we've spoken about, where we are versus where we need to be tentatively. Where would you put us on a scale of 1 to 5, 1 being maybe the lowest end where we need a lot of reform in terms of all the ideas that we've put forth in this conversation, and a 5 being we're probably the best in Africa in terms of migration policies, treating migrant workers, this, that, and the third. Where would you put us?
1: I think that's an easy one. I've only been here 6 months, but I would say a 3.5.
0: Okay.
1: You have the policies in place. Yeah. You have the legislation in place. They're now going to have a national migration policy, which is super important to have. Most advanced countries have something in that order. So I'll say a 3.5. I was going to mention this process that happens in other countries where the United States government used to have, I don't know if they still do, this tier system, which shows where countries are in terms of dealing with trafficking, human trafficking. Right. And Botswana is tier 2, which basically means that, is what I'm saying now, you have the policies, but maybe the enforcement.
0: Right. Needs do we to want be to be tier 1?
1: Yeah, certainly, because it has implications in terms of whether companies come and set up, international companies that are quite conscious about ethical recruitment, about treating workers correctly.
0: And we are talking very heavily about foreign direct investment, so absolutely, it does matter.
1: But as I said at the beginning, I said I'm very, very fortunate, and I feel lucky to be chief of mission in a country like Botswana, yeah, which has a really fantastic, supportive government. You're way, way, way ahead of a lot of other countries in terms of how, this, as I said, the systems you have in place, that also the desire to keep on improving. Mm. I mean, our work is directly linked to that, where we provide capacity building to various departments that deal with the issue of migration across the spectrum.
0: Yeah.
1: So I feel lucky. When I talk to my other chiefs of mission in other countries, they have a totally different story because there are difficulties, there's no action, or there's the policies don't even exist. But here we are moving forward. I mean, as an aside, apart from the ethical recruitment policy and the national migration policy that I mentioned, we're also looking at a diaspora engagement policy just to go beyond. Because migration, again, yes, we're talking about people who are migrating into Botswana, but also increasingly a lot of Botswana are going out.
0: Leaving.
1: And that's our role, to support the country in making sure that we engage. So diaspora policies are going to be super important. I think Botswana gets about, I think the last stats that I have, maybe around 100 million in remittances. Globally, we just issued a report, and this is breaking news. I think first time on Botswana Radio, I think, because we just launched it yesterday. Our World Migration Report, which is the biggest report we issue every 2 years. And it mentioned that we globally 900 billion with a B, remittances were sent. So we're getting into a trillion very soon.
0: Mm.
1: And Botswana needs to get a piece of that.
0: Yeah.
1: And that's where the migration policies,
0: right,
1: good migration policies in place, will help for people here and for Botswana going out. So it's really interesting that we're having this conversation now. It's very timely. And I think Botswana is headed in the right direction,
0: yeah,
1: with all the support. And it's not just IOM, but also ILO, which is the International Labour Organization, is, yeah, also very key in putting together policies and structures that support the government.
0: Right.
1: And as I said, the government has been a fantastic partner, and we're very grateful that they call upon us to, yeah, provide support, and we're there. We're always ready.
0: So enforcement, it's funny that you should say that. I sound like a broken record, Reviriri, on this show, because we talk often about how Botswana has some of the best policies in the world. In fact, African countries come here to benchmark, yeah, leave, and then go and enforce those policies in a way that, you know, eventually surpasses us. Rwanda is one of those countries. That's a conversation for another day. But yes, enforcement, again, remains the name of the game. And you've just pointed that out to us. Let me offer you this opportunity, Reviriri, to share your parting statement, either to an organization that may be listening, to an individual as well, where migrant workers are concerned in the labor space. What would be your final?
1: I'll repeat what I said earlier in terms of making sure that very important entities like BOISA are central to this work to make sure that migrants are treated properly, they are not exploited. If the migrants are exploited, it does affect society.
0: Yes.
1: I would also say, as a former trade union man myself, that trade unions also should be involved in the process of making sure that migrant workers, documented or undocumented, are treated fairly. Yep. Because again, then that helps Botswana in terms of what kind of wages, what kind of structures they have. Because again, the way migrants are treated emboldens the unscrupulous employers to eventually treat Botswana the same way they do. I've seen it happen. I'm not talking clutching things out of the sky.
0: Yeah.
1: I've seen it happen in many countries that I've worked. It's fact-based. Yeah. So, and we are here as the International Organization for Migration to support such entities. And in fact, the UN country team here is very well suited to support. So obviously, we have the likes of UNICEF, we have ILO, we have FAO. As a team, the UN country team, as we are called, we're able to support. And we do that every day. And as I said, this is one of the best countries as a UN agency to work in, because the government is really, really engaged, fully supportive of our work, and we are determined to make sure that we, you know, support the government, whether it's, you know, Vision 2036, BTP, and so on. You know, we are here to make sure that we add value. Otherwise, we shouldn't be here if we don't do that.
0: Reverend, I'm incredibly grateful that you would make time today to lend us your expertise. I think this conversation was an important one to have, and a great follow-up to the conversation we laid out on Monday. You know, speaking as well with BOISA, we spoke with the Secretary General, Me Mpho Matuteng, from the Botswana Institute, or Botswana Informal Sectors Association. And like I said, when we talk about labor, we can't leave migrants out of the conversation. It would be inhumane to do so. And I'm glad that, you know, you've rated Botswana on a fair scale, but noted that we do have some work to do. So I think that is a brilliant call to action. So thank you kindly for joining us this morning.
1: Thank you so much.
0: Wonderful. This is Mr. Itai Viriri. He is the Chief of Mission for the International Organization for Migration, IOM, with the UN Migration in Botswana. Right. Any questions, comments? Still, our WhatsApp line is open, +267 395 6962. We can speak about that on the Freedom Square coming your way at 10:30. Good morning.
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1: Never had a reason to talk to you. Just did. Yeah. I ain't never had a crush on you.

0: Ice Cold Mob and ATI. I'll never forget the song coming out. It's called About You, and this was our first introduction to Ice Cold Mob, and things were never the same after that. In a good way, this is such a beautiful song, right? 10:15 is your time. On the other side of this, or rather coming your way shortly, is the Freedom Square.
1: Hansi. 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
7: 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Welcome to the Mid-Morning Delight with Ross. We go all the way till 12 p.m. on this side of the radio. Between 10:30 and 11, though, every single morning on the show, we have something or we open something called the Freedom Square. This is your platform. Let's talk about what is on your mind. And I'm not a mind reader or a magician or God, but I would like to assume that a lot of people this morning want to talk about the just released forensic audit report.
8: Of course.
7: Okay. Should we have a summary of this report, Keba?
8: Please. I hope you have it there again.
7: Yeah. So Botswana's government recently released the findings yesterday. The findings were released from that forensic audit, right? 30 audits have been conducted across government, covering 160 billion pula in matters referred for investigation, with an estimated 33 billion pula in confirmed public loss. And that is the very conservative figure, right? So 814 findings were identified. Over 80 current and former senior officials have been referred, along with 150 plus contractors. Mm-hmm. And the audit found corruption at every single level. At the top of that level was procurement. I mean, this is doesn't take a rocket scientist to know that there was really some shady stuff going on over there. There's been political interference. There's been nepotism. There's been missing records, security agencies using operational sensitivity as a shield to avoid scrutiny. So in terms of who's most responsible, permanent secretaries are at the top of the list at 30% of the people who are implicated, followed by the Office of the President's Executive Network, that's 20%, and then the cabinet ministers at 18% of those who are responsible. So simply put, this wasn't just rogue individuals. This was a system that was collectively destroying Botswana.
8: Yes.
7: Or has destroyed a lot of the system sailing Botswana, but a D-way.
8: Actually, they destroyed Botswana. That was the best thing to say. Yeah.
7: You know, Keba, this for, I mean, I'm a media practitioner, you're a media practitioner, but as a Botswana, above, over and above that, I am very upset at the money that has been lost.
8: Yeah.
7: And the corruption and the poison that has seeped through this system. Kore, go bodile.
8: where we are because of that. Lahatsi economy at the ekore thakathaka because of that.
7: We need an act of parliament that says after every term in office there must be a forensic audit. After every should. 4 years, yeah. 5 years, hella, somebody in office, whether or not they're re-elected, there should be, after every term, an audit.
8: Yes.
7: Through these terms, because this is just ridiculous and nonsensical. Should we take some calls? Gabs FM, good morning.
3: Hey, wabu, wakanye monate, my sister.
7: Ae monate miwen.
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2: Thank you
3: very much.
2: Thank you. Gabs FM, good morning.
4: Ross.
2: Hello, good morning, Uncle Raps.
4: Good. Ross.
2: Yes, sir.
4: So, the DPP, that guy, I forgot his name, the lawyer. So, when are they starting the official prosecutions of all the people that have stolen the money? And what's the way forward now, since the report is not going to be published in transparency for us to look at it?
2: I think that is worth asking a question about. Honorable Moeti Mohasa did say yesterday, Jorge, there will be a second engagement so that we can talk about the way forward. And I think that's an important question, Jorge. Okay, have we already started? If not, when are we due to start the accountability process? So that is a very good question.
4: Okay, one more thing, Ross. I heard some of the ministers have run away. The previous regime ministers have kicked down from the country on that Friday or that Thursday when the report was given. Can you cross-confirm if it's like that?
2: I will confirm that for you. Thank you.
4: Thank you, Ross. Bye.
2: Hey, Batum. I wonder where that piece of information came from.
5: I've never.
2: Obviously, we'll be on top of it if that has happened. But so far, nothing has come across our desk in terms of anyone fleeing. So far, right? So
5: what I saw is that one of the former cabinet minister Re Fidelis Malao was so furious on Facebook for it. Hey, let's say everything. What? Levatao hitted it. I'm like, can you just chill, bro?
2: Like, due process. We're talking about legal complexities here. And we don't want evidence destroyed. We want nothing to be compromised. Right? If you're just joining our discussion, this is what the forensic audit found, released yesterday and officially released to the public by the Honorable Minister of State President Re Moeti Sizwe Mohasa. There has been abuse of procurement and direct awards, poor governance and weak oversight, political interference and informal instructions, misuse of public funds and special accounts, poor records, missing documents and system failures, as well as nepotism, patronage and conflicts of interest. All right, the people implicated are permanent secretaries, accounting officers, Office of the President, Executive Network, Cabinet Ministers, political principals, security and intelligence controllers and politically connected beneficiaries, as well as state-owned enterprise board chairs. Hey! Yeah. Gabs FM, good morning.
6: Good morning.
2: Good morning, Mr. K. How are you?
6: I'm not doing one. I didn't cross.

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1: Gabs FM, good morning.
2: Good morning in the studio.
1: Good morning, sir.
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1: Thank you so much, Remolefe. There's a WhatsApp here, Kiba, that says, I really wish that the audit was conducted alongside law enforcement investigations. At the end of the day, embezzlement in capital letters is what we have here. Flight risks should have been awarded to everyone involved, and also arrests should have been made before the minister's speech. It's going to be a waste of resources and time having to do the investigatings or the investigations involving law enforcement. The summary is fine, but as it is, those implicated should be arrested and convicted. I'm not saying Tsohwane did something wrong, but him posting a picture in OR Tumblr with a caption about noise doesn't bother him after the release of the summary. You know, they do have to be formally indicted. And an indictment is a layout of saying these are the charges against you, Keba, or you, Ross. Yeah. So, yes, I do believe formal or rather law enforcement, as you're saying, is going to get involved at some point. But again, due process of the law. The law does have to take its course. We can't just decide, hore, okay, well, you were involved, so come. But yeah, indictment is surely going to happen. Now, go ke yone seo. Time. 3956962, kone mogalo wa rona mo Freedom Square, kone wa WhatsApp as well, plus 2673956962. 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
3: 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Whistleblower, I didn't tell you what. Yeah, I can't get out of my work. I'm not sure about the thing, but I'm not sure about the thing. I'm not sure about the thing. I'm not sure about the thing.
4: Hello.
1: Reba Supang, Mohalo, hey, yeah. Oh, Katwa, la Reds, Mohalo, no cat.
3: Le bona ba ka ha kolola ha ba ka kolola nti ya no ho bo bona motho a ho dropela ka tsara ha re wa sentse di voice note e re ka sipitela o mo a sa ba ne la ba ga di
1: Your phone is not quite clear. Me right, so thank you. Gabs FM, good morning. 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
4: Good morning.
1: Good morning, Dumelara.
4: Hey.
1: Yes, sir.
4: Yeah, me le nna ke utile khanya forensic.
1: Error.
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1: 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Yes.
4: 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Contract hours, the variation, the dirwang osi open. 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Captured board of directors, 10%. 20% ki office of the president. 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
1: Thank you, right.
5: Yeah.
1: How do you feel about that? Because
5: I don't know. I'm not personally, I think we'll still have more
1: of information.
5: So let's just wait for it.
1: Yeah.
5: But I don't think we expect within 6 months. So let's just go step by step and then wait for so any reason or do that in the bill.
1: Yeah.
5: If they fail to give us that information, that's when we can say, yeah, me hone hale fate, hala dirasente hale hale. So let's just wait for that.
1: But I wonder what you know we would get out of protecting certain people. Because a lot of these people fall under a previous administration.
5: Yeah.
1: The current administration has no loyalty to.
5: Exactly.
1: Yes, Baba Ngwe, ba leng gore ne ba le mo administration ng yele ba hitetse ka kwano and they are now in this one.
5: Yeah.
1: But you know, what percentage of those people? What do we have to lose by protecting some of those people? That was the reason we did the audit in the first place. Gore Batswana ba khone go bona gore nya me go senyegile hale hale ha ha re tla ri tlhela spatshe se le makgwagwa o. Or, you know, the system is in Mediwele, Keka Lebaka Lahore, XYZ. What's happening?
5: Who the risk of my diamonds for this audit?
1: Yeah.
5: So, Hagia, all Hadrisa, my diamonds to protect people by Lahore. Yeah.
1: Yeah, I don't know, man. But I also think the rights of people who might turn out to be innocent also need to be protected, because hanka tla ebe kere ke utsweditswe ko lapeng mongwe o tila ba epolla ditamati mo mmung mo 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leina.
5: Yeah, I know.
1: You see the issue? Yes, she's a suspect.
5: Yeah.
1: And maybe I do have the right to know who the suspect is. Mm-hmm. But also, she hasn't been tried.
5: Exactly. Yeah.
1: Yo, this is very complicated. 10:50 is your time on Gabs FM, Power to Engage Your World. 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
1: It's the moment we've all been waiting for. 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
10: Good morning, Gabs FM. 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
5: okay go expose someone to is only a solid
1: ke ra re go bua gore e
5: bona le babelelwa
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11: ka hore go rebe go teanong ntsetsa maina a batho mo mpepeneng ba ise ba seke it will defeat the purpose.
12: Gabs FM Motswana ga rate bo maruri gore le ha bona hela gore ga gona ope yo ba kantse gore wa go favoriwa a favoriwa ba tsile go nyatsa hela bo doubting Thomases a o ka dira eng a o ka dira eng gore ga ile ma BCP ona in particular ka ba ba dong kwa ga bona ba buisiwa ke letshwago hela le go raga go raga ga dithakola bohelo motho of a dying horse. 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
1: Another WhatsApp here says, morning guys, Ghana government has suspended internal and external travel for a period of 3 months. Still no difference. DBX are still plenty of them on our roads. Botsa gatwe tomorrow attend meeting kana go teng bagolo ga ba itse bo webex virtual meetings ke muila mo puso. You know what? We need to start cost saving on a real level. Your virtual meeting teams isimolo go bereka wena keba. But anyway, another one says, why are people jumping the gun? Can we talk or can we wait? It is a process. DDP lost a lot of cases because of excitement. DGB is doing all according to the book, not my Google. Mm. Right? Another one also says, audit the emosipirinjang. Come on, people. Yeah, it's not really in the dark. It's just names that are in the dark for now, yeah. Right? Another WhatsApp says, Ghana, this audit will only lead to special investigations. How long will each of them take? Do we have people who have the capacity to investigate these crimes? And if we do have them, how sure are we that they can't be compromised if they already aren't? Ghana, yeah, 80 cases with 80 commissions of inquiries. How long will that take? How long will that cost? How much will each be able to recoup? That's a good question. Yeah, we don't know, but we do need the answers because justice needs to be served. These investigations are going to need money. We are going to have to see where that money is going to come from, right?
5: Yes.
1: This one says, both are your listeners for a Babadile summary report. Guys, it is very important that when we engage on this, we be sure of what
5: of
1: we are saying.
5: What we are saying, yes.
1: Agir, right. This one says, hi, Ross and Keba. Narikante, what happened to the Motsoaledi report after Motsoaledi? By Kulekela 2019. Mats, do you know anything about that?
5: We're not there, guys. We're here. Let's focus on the forensic audit.
1: What are they telling us, Kore? As far as forensic audits go, what happened?
5: At least this one.
1: At least this one came. Right. Another one says, they said the report will never come out. Now it's here. The narrative has changed. Khatu, why are people not named when people start being prosecuted? The narrative will change to witch hunt. Motswana ke motho o sking o ka sking o mokgotso hatsa. Right. Let's play a voice note.
5: All right.
13: Guys, good morning. Now re khona go bona gore there's 100 billion issue is not a far-fetched thing. Bank of Botswana said you never had that kind of money. Hey, what? That's why Hubona was all along adamant for that kind of money got stolen.
14: Hey, my favorite people. 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South Africa thata.
1: Yeah, I think it's a matter of understanding the
5: exactly.
1: law.
5: Exactly.
1: Yeah, we need to understand the law. Really, really, really. One more voice note and then maybe a couple of calls and we'll close.
15: Dumela ngako gipse FM ka go. Na totala lo bona ka re ke mo dumo kora ga. Me ala ka re wena go re o tsi o tsirdu WhatsApp a bus. Because How got to base your trunk? Oh, no, honor benefit, I guess, baby, cause I'm is a motor trunk, what's an aqua water to room feed a happy woman, really everything. Jan, I'll be a little bit of a chair or tell a catazilla, lag on a jan. I will see the good city passivity. But what Oscar had to lose car the bell or in Yahoo, key former minister, can I kick the correct minister or your horse hollow on a go horsey can I get man can I get man can I get man? Abus. 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Ee.
1: Re o dumela gore ene tota jail time, it means the taxpayer is still taking care of you, but you need to bring back the money. The money has been chowed. There is no money.
5: Ba bana le se se setseng ga ba buse se se setseng.
1: Mme e be ntse ba ditrongong. Let's take a couple more calls. 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
16: Hi, how are you, Ref?
1: We are so well. How are you, sir?
5: Great.
16: Mamala Monteleta.
1: Rawa Mogel.
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1: Thank you, right. So let's cut the Freedom Square there. Give up just a recap again of that forensic audit summary, how this 160 billion pula was misused. 30% permanent secretaries, accounting officers, awarding and payments variation abused at ministry level.
5: Yeah.
1: 20% office of the president, executive network, so those are presidential directives, informal instructions and interference, ailing where it bypassed normal processes. 18% cabinet ministers, political principles, so this is political oversight failures, policy level enabling and failure to challenge high risk decisions and spending. 12% at security and intelligence controllers, so DIS, BDF and other security structures used secrecy, operational sensitivity, I'm using that in air quotes, to bypass scrutiny and control, so that is a big abuse of power. 10% politically connected beneficiaries, patronage contractors, so the companies connected borrowers and individuals who benefited from state capture. And 10% state-owned enterprise board chairs, CEOs and politically appointed officials, so captured boards, weak oversight, inflated contracts and patronage networks as well. So 160 billion pula in matters referred for investigation, 33 billion pula estimated in public loss.
5: That's a lot.
1: That's the number we know about. Yeah, eh? So who knows if there's been any spillage. So, who do we support?
5: Hello, Mote, again.
1: Nah. Now tamp o ta bona ka jiwe again. Ke sense ke pagama ke bo ska wa.
5: Okay. All right.
1: Yeah, very interesting. We'll talk to you tomorrow, Kiba.
5: All right.
1: Cheers. 11:04 is your time on Gabs FM. 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Welcome to the third and final hour of the Mid Morning Delight.

0: He's with the late, great Static Major. This is Lil Wayne on Lollipop, bringing us to 11:08 on Gabs FM, Power to Engage Your World. What a big week for Botswana and Botswana. Hey, Shwitzorking, a lot is going on. Mihela, if we can adopt a posture of accountability in all structures and in everything that we do, a very interesting engagement there on the Freedom Square about the findings of the forensic audit report summary, all right? Very interesting document. I urge you and plead with you as a media practitioner to read the document, and if you're not going to read it or you find ask somebody to explain it to you before you comment on it, especially publicly. You know, there is no spread of misinformation. We will do our best as media practitioners as well to get the right accountability. All right. A WhatsApp coming in here saying, "Ah, Ross, you play good music, man. The biggest show south of the Sahara. Musically, you are killing it. I appreciate you very, very much. Thank you." Also to DJ Chucks, who is the man behind the decks. All right. So thank you so much for pointing that out. We do aim to please. 9:09, or rather 11:09, is your time. Good morning.
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0: I'm talking to the hip hop heads. Come to the front. Would you believe me if I told you that this song was 23 years old, released in the year 2003 at a time when they were still trying to convince everyone in the market in South Africa and Africa and the world over, I guess, that hip hop was valuable. This is a Squatter Camp with a classic called Umoya. What a powerful song. 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On the other side of this, we play Who Said It.
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0: Righty, 11:32 is your time on Gabs FM, Power to Engage Your World. And as we come to the tail end of the show, let's have a little bit of fun with music. We seem to have a running theme, back-to-back songs from the year 2003 that we're dealing with today. But if you are new here, first of all, let me start by offering you a warm, loving welcome into the greatest mid-morning radio show on the air right now. It's called The Mid-Morning Delight with Ross. That's me. And I'm happy to have you. Now, if you are, like I said, a music lover, come to the front of the line because this game is for you. It is called Who Said It? And how it works is very simple. I am going to play you a small snippet of a song, a cappella. And if you think you can figure out the name of the artist as well as the name of the song just by hearing this tiny, tiny clip, then you, my friend, can go ahead and give me a call. 3956962 is the number to dial. Those are the rules. Let's play.
3: Then comes the drama. Some other girl is claiming she's going out with you.
0: Very simple, easy peasy, lemon squeezy. Figure out who that was as well as the name of the song and you win today's edition of Who Said It. Call me on 3956962. I do have some clues, but here it is again.
3: Then comes the drama. Some other girl is claiming she's going out with you.
0: So this song is actually a remix of the original song. So this remix version, which I think is the more popular version of the song, was released in 2003, in early 2003. And then the original version of it was released with her album in November of 2002. So that album was called Bittersweet and it came out in the year 2003. All right. So if you can figure out who I'm talking about as well as what the name of this song is, go ahead, give me a call.
3: Then comes the drama. Some other girl is claiming she's going out with.
0: If you're a hip hop head and you pay a lot of close attention and you can very easily miss this, this song actually uses kind of like a slightly altered instrumental of Dr. Dre's song that he released in 1999. That song was called What's the Difference and he featured Eminem and Exhibit on that song. 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
4: Hello.
0: Hi, how are you?
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0: You are good. Are you going to give me the correct answer that I'm looking for?
4: Blue Control Bridge featuring Sean Paul.
0: You are absolutely correct. 10 out of 10, no notes. Thank you so much.
4: DJ Ogun, the building.
0: Shout out. Gabs FM, good morning. Oh. We did get our correct answer, though. Our song on Who Said It this morning is called Breathe. It's the remix by Blue Cantrell featuring Sean Paul.
3: Then comes the drama. Some other girl is claiming she's going out with you.

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0: Speaking of an upgrade, baby, she was wearing a Karoe Mind diamond to the Met Gala on her return after 10 years in absence from that prestigious gala. So Botswana is shining on the global stage, and it is what it is, man. Rintsealo, you must get to know us. 11:50 is your time on Gabs FM. On the other side of this, a goodbye.
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0: Righty, 11:52 is your time on Gabs FM, Power to Engage Your World. This is goodbye from Ross. I'll meet you back here between 9 and 12 o'clock tomorrow on the Mid-Morning Delight. Thank you so much for spending today with me. It has been an honor and a privilege to host you. Paving way right now for the iconic man, Dollar Mac, between 12 and 3. Have a lovely rest of your day. Like I always say, a safe one, a blessed one, and if you can't be good, be careful. Cheers.

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0: We take a look at stories making headlines this hour. Minister calls for public action as FMD spread worsens. And in international news, US nears Iran deal as President Trump pauses Hormuz naval mission. A very good afternoon to you with the Gabs FM News at 12. I am Diana Mutsu. Acting Minister of Lands and Agriculture, Dr. Edwin Dikolodi, is urging the public to step up efforts to contain the spread of foot and mouth disease. Speaking at a Khotla meeting in Palape, Dr. Dikolodi called on farmers to maintain veterinary fences, respect movement controls, and report suspected cases immediately. He warned the outbreak is unprecedented, marking the first time in over 15 years the disease has spread across multiple areas in the south.
1: I personally was zone 9. I kile ko zone 7. Kile ko handa facility. Ene nti la rona gore re tlhakanele le ba itshireletse. 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Mme tswentswe.
0: Concerns are mounting over the lack of gender-based violence shelters in Letlhakane, leaving victims with few safe options. Speaking to Gabs FM News, Khosi Maguke called for urgent intervention, saying the absence of shelters is undermining efforts to protect survivors. He said while the Khosi work closely with police, victims remain exposed, with some perpetrators still roaming freely and even stalking them. Maguke added that high unemployment worsens the situation, as many women are financially dependent on abuses, making it harder to leave or relocate.
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0: Small businesses and informal traders in the Okavango district say they are struggling to survive as cash flow dries up. Okavango District Council Chairperson Khao Palelwe Ronald told Gabs FM News that limited money in circulation is crippling the informal sector. He said many traders rely on card-based systems known locally as Smart Sheet, but weak spending power means customers simply cannot buy.
3: The other issue here is small business. But they are really affected. Ghana Council on Air on I can even hurry the Yuela Batoki, read Yuela Baba Mabab to Yalo, Baba Mabab Ba Shaiba, Basma Shis, Babona Simenyan, Batubam Helad, Madi Boda Bar Sapla Kadino Babona Madibarik and Batuba, the small business. For now, Kotata Total small business are crying because all business Gabon di hule ka lebaka la gore ga gona letseno.
0: And in case you missed it, President Paul Kagame of Rwanda is expected to arrive in Botswana this afternoon for a two-day state visit at the invitation of President Duma Boko. The visit follows the second session of the Botswana-Rwanda Joint Permanent Commission on Cooperation. The two leaders are expected to hold official talks focusing on digital trade, tourism, animal vaccines, transport connectivity and cooperation in the diamond value chain. President Kagame is also expected to visit the Diamond Trading Company Botswana. Several agreements are expected to be signed, including on trade and investment, institutional cooperation between the Botswana Investment and Trade Center, BITC, and the Rwanda Development Board, as well as a double taxation avoidance agreement. According to Press Secretary to the President, Emambukuto Mutapati, the deals are expected to boost trade and cooperation between the two countries.
4: The state visit is expected to culminate in the signing of 5 memoranda of understanding or and or agreements that are being drafted right now. And tomorrow, the two presidents will meet in the final high-level bilateral that will be followed by the signing and a press conference. They will be in the areas of mining expertise. Botswana will explore opportunities to export its globally recognized mining governance and technical expertise to Rwanda, particularly in sustainable resource management and value chain development.
0: And lastly, in international news, according to U.S. outlet Axios, the White House believes it is closing in on a one-page memorandum to end the war with Iran following President Donald Trump's decision to pause a naval mission in the Strait of Hormuz. The report, citing U.S. officials, says Washington expects a response from Tehran within 48 hours on key proposals. These include Iran agreeing to halt nuclear enrichment, while the U.S. would lift sanctions and release billions in frozen Iranian funds. Both sides would also ease restrictions on movement through the strategic waterway. The naval mission, launched to guide ships through the strait, had failed to restore traffic and instead triggered a fresh wave of Iranian attacks on vessels and nearby targets. 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
6: You know what?
7: Show them your boss.
6: I would, but ish.
7: Actually, Ross, I double dare you to handle my show for the next 3 hours.
6: You know what? Even if you double dared me, I don't think our bosses would be too happy.
7: Triple dare?
6: That we would.
7: Guys, we need to start thinking out the box. Let's think outside the box.
6: You know what would be fun for a day is like a show shuffle, man.
7: Yeah.
6: Let's all step into each other's shoes, you know, as a team building exercise. Get to know, I need to know what happens on Iconic, the work that you put into this show. You need to go and host, you know, Purple Nights, like something.
7: Yeah. Yeah, but I don't think I would want to come back here in the morning because getting up in the morning is such
6: no,
7: a
6: No.
7: Challenge.
6: You've done your bit.
7: Listen,
6: from 6 to 9. Hey?
7: I've been missing in action, and let me tell you, I always feel I owe the listener. Dude. That's funny.
6: What do you mean? What happened?
7: So, I was eating sebete the other day.
6: Sure.
7: And sadly, it had a little bone, if I can put it that way. Lerapunyana. And as you can imagine, I tried biting that chunk of sebete and my tooth at the back half came out.
6: Dollar the pain.
7: Yo!
8: Joel, are you okay right now?
7: No, I'm good. Shout out to Dr. Chand. He hooked me up. He's an amazing dentist and he really, really put me on.
8: Girl, you cracked your tooth in half.
7: Dude, more than half even, you know, it was almost gone. Gone. But I'm back. I'm good. So I'm here.
8: Yeah.
7: Yeah. Welcome Thanks for holding back, it down, man. Guys.
8: Yeah, of course. Welcome back. You know.
7: I still feel the pain.
8: Oh, my goodness. I can imagine. Just listening to your story, man. So sorry about that. Good. Very good to have you back, though.
7: We're here, baby.
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10: 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He shoots!
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9: 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Wait, what's your name again?
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0: Luda. Doing it all over again. Coco, Bad Boy, Brendo, as well as The Weeknd, I Feel It Coming. Notorious B.I.G., One More Chance, kicked off Iconic on a Wednesday.
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0: 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Hey, social media kana ka go latla ka go tiribula, especially ha ka re ira dilo bo sa di verify. Now, earlier this morning, there was a trending post regarding a very popular sport out ka go tlokweng ba re etswetso. I will not say the name of the sport as for now because our team is full on it, but we managed to get a hold of different kinds of people in power, of course, out in Tlokweng, Komotseng wa rona ko Tlokweng, and it is said that this is not the truth. The spot is not closed. It is still functional. Yes, there has been a couple of back and forth conversations, I believe, with the council, warning of cleanliness and noise pollution and so on. So this very famous spot, we are actually trying to get hold of those that run it and those that have alleged went out there to have these conversations with them. We will keep the story developing and we'll share more of you. I'm sure most of you have seen it on social media. Just at the top, one of them did say no, they are not aware of the spot being closed as of now, but this developing story will continue in just a few minutes. Music coming your way, Tato Jessica and Helen. We also have the news at the top of the hour.
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0: Gongwe le 10 ho la tsamika a le 1 o tsamika ka 20 pula ke re the system has been set so wa go ithela le gore gongwe o bona tsentse 20 pula ba wina 1000 and lo ena o nna le that thing kana this is a psychological manipulation, it's a mind game. So those psychology ya teng ya re ga o ntse o tshameka yalo brain e nna le e change the reward system ya brain e change ka yone behavior ya addictive o simolola go nna le ga o kgotsogale kore le motho a tele ga wina ga ka ka re ke winne ke a ema they continue even tomorrow they still do it. 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
1: continue to play.
0: They continue to bet. And then the betting becomes compulsive. Uncontrollable edges. Yeah, you do. Because it's an addiction.
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0: top stories making headlines this hour. Government calls for public action as FMD spread worsens. And in international news, U.S. nears Iran deal as President Trump pauses Hormuz naval mission. A very good afternoon to you with the Gabs FM News at 1. I am Diana Mutsu. Acting Minister of Lands and Agriculture, Dr. Edwin Dikolodi, is urging the public to step up efforts to contain the spread of foot and mouth disease. Speaking at a Khotla meeting in Phalaphe recently, Dr. Dikolodi called on farmers to maintain veterinary fences, respect movement controls, and report suspected cases immediately. He warned the outbreak is unprecedented, marking the first time in over 15 years the disease has spread across multiple areas in the south.
1: I personally was zone 9. I kile ko zone 7. Kile ko handa facility. Ene nti la rona gore re tlhakanele le ba itshireletse. O khanna bolwetse jo go tswa go Zimbabwe. Ke kopane le difama ra zone 9. 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Re batla go emela se trata minister. Ba itaupi. Ba emela se trata gore re bona gore re ba ba sa go le kana kae. Mitswentswe.
0: And in other news, concerns are mounting over the lack of gender-based violence shelters in Letlhakane, leaving victims with few safe options. Speaking to Gabs FM News, Khosi Maguge called for urgent intervention, saying the absence of shelters is undermining efforts to protect survivors. He said while the Khosi worked closely with police, victims remain exposed, with some perpetrators still roaming freely and even stalking them. Maguge added that high unemployment worsens the situation, as many women are financially dependent on abusers, making it harder to leave or relocate.
2: Wana khantse mutse ditang ke tsa hotel khantse ya mgo go lolwe be go dirisiwa bo mathapa tselo re ano ithala lo re ano re di hitsa ko mapodisi me ka re bone ba sentse ba le ko morago thata e bile nna ka dumela ke batho ba le bala le palo lo rato thata mo go ba bangwe la mongwa mo diretse busula. 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
0: Small businesses and informal traders in the Okavango district say they are struggling to survive as cash flow dries up. Okavango District Council Chairperson Khabalelwe Ronald told Gabs FM News that limited money in circulation is crippling the informal sector. He said many traders rely on card-based systems known locally as Smart Sheet, but weak spending power means customers simply cannot buy.
3: The other issue here is small business. But they are really affected. Ghana Council on Air on Ike, they hurry the Wella Batoki, read the Wella Baba Mwaba to Yalo, Baba Mwaba Ba Shaiba, Basmat Shisi, Babona Simanyan, Batubam Hela, Madi Boda Bar Sapla, Kadi Baboda Madibarik and Batuba, the small business. For now, Kotata Total small business are crying because all business double, you Lekalabakana Hakona Lizel.
0: President Paul Kagame of Rwanda has arrived in Botswana this afternoon for a two-day state visit at the invitation of President Duma Boko. The visit follows the second session of the Botswana-Rwanda Joint Permanent Commission on Cooperation. The two leaders are expected to hold official talks focusing on digital trade, tourism, animal vaccines, transport connectivity and cooperation in the diamond value chain. President Kagame is also expected to visit the diamond trading company Botswana. Several agreements are expected to be signed, including on trade and investment institutional cooperation between the Botswana Investment and Trade Center, BITC, and the Rwanda Development Board, as well as a double taxation avoidance agreement. According to Press Secretary to the President, Emma Bukudlo Mutapati, the deals are expected to boost trade and cooperation between the two countries. And lastly, in international news, according to U.S. outlet Axios, the White House believes it is closing in on a one-page memorandum to end the war with Iran following President Donald Trump's decision to pause a naval mission in the Strait of Hormuz. The report, citing U.S. officials, says Washington expects a response from Tehran within 48 hours on key proposals. This include Iran agreeing to halt nuclear enrichment, while the U.S. would lift sanctions and release billions in frozen Iranian funds. Both sides would also ease restrictions on movement through the strategic waterway. The naval mission, launched to guide ships through the strait, had failed to restore traffic and instead triggered a fresh wave of Iranian attacks on vessels and nearby targets. Gabs, FM News, bringing the world closer to you.
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0: Taking a look at current weather conditions in different parts of the country, Francistown, Silibepigo and the surrounding areas, cloudy, clearing late and cold with isolated thundershowers or rain. Sabong and the surrounding areas, cloudy, clearing late and very cold. Gaborone and the surrounding areas, cloudy, clearing later and cold. Hainsi and the surrounding areas, partly cloudy, clearing later and cold. Maung and the surrounding areas, partly cloudy, clearing later and mild. Kasan and the surrounding areas, partly cloudy, clearing later and warm. Now taking a look at current weather conditions in different parts of the country. Maung is at 22 degrees Celsius, Kasane 29, Francistown and Silibepigwe 21 degrees Celsius, Gaborone 17, Tsabong 15, and Hainsi is at 19 degrees Celsius. 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

0: and our 20 weeks of giveaways. 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
1: We interrupt regular programming with breaking news from the nation of Tswana. The Ministry of Monate and Fund Development has confirmed that nationwide celebrations of the Dry Month Jubilee are now underway. Across the country, citizens have been spotted clapping when the plane lands, and at least three people claiming Bonetseu while still at home. Authorities say these are clear signs that Botswana are celebrating the nation's greatest treasure, Savannah Premium Cider. 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

0: and West Tawana, Taung, Partial, Marapula, Tsimotaro, Piring Village, Lidumang, Ginger Broadest Industrial Extension 27, Block 3, 6, 7, 8, 10, Port Muchudi Odi, Matebele, Mudipane, Rasesa, Mora, Boka, and Pilane, that the areas continue to experience water supply interruptions following the repair on the 1,200 mm GRP pipeline that occurred on Saturday, the 2nd of May 2026, along Odi Road Corridor, which supplies the areas with water. Now, joining us this hour to give us an update is the Customer Care and Communications Director, Rekhuitsone Tsiamiso. My good friend, Gigi, welcome to Gabs FM. How are you, my brother?
1: I'm fine, thanks very much. Thank you for having me. And let me take this opportunity to also greet the loyal Gabs FM listeners.
0: Thank you so much for always taking time and talking to us. Raitso ro mo saiting o bere o mo tirong o re le rifu re le karapa wa pero varolo. Please give us an update of what is happening.
1: Okay, thank you very much. I think the biggest part of the introduction you have done, what we have experienced right now, it's two pipelines that of the 1.2 millimeter size that are best on Saturday. So we've been on site since Saturday evening trying to resuscitate these pipes. So the whole piece of work, Kela extraction, exposure, and the replacement of those pipes. But I'm glad to highlight right now where we are basically at towards the end of the exercise, because where I'm sitting right now, the pipes are all now fixed. We are now starting the backfilling process. Remember, it was raining, so we are bringing in material that we are going to backfill with. And this is the most critical process, Kahore. If we don't do it right, we can suffer another setback. So, between now and this evening, at least around 6 o'clock, that is the exercise that we'll be doing. Then from 6 o'clock this evening, what we will be trying to do is to flush the pipelines, disinfect the pipelines, and make sure that we remove all the water. Then once the water quality team has confirmed that everything is in order, that's when we can start pumping. So our target or our plan is to carry out this exercise overnight, which is today overnight, to start supplying back to the normal area. However, what we have done is we have issued out a water rationing schedule for Gaborone and a water bowsing schedule for the Katleng area. North Glen Valley Barracks, Solo East and West. These are the areas that you are pumping water for right now. But from 5 o'clock in the evening until 5 o'clock in the morning, Phase 1, 2, and 4, Blocks 3 to 10, the industrial area, Rale Gaborone West, Phase 4 and Block 3. Now, these areas we are supplying with water that exists from Gaborone Dam, bearing in mind gore metsi ona re buang ka one a pipeline e be stealing ka ile gore ra thita go mamashia ja tswang go di khatong le tsebogo up north of Gaborone as well. So that is the work that's ongoing. So for water bowsing, it's quite a large schedule, but I can confirm where we've got 4 bowsers with one of the biggest bowser loan redeployed in these areas. To look at it, Totahabata, Motswana kwa leng teng, a lebeletse schedule sa teng mo tsebeng ya rona ya Facebook. We'll try make it available even to the local leadership, bodi khosi, ma councilor, or ba khona or ba buisane le batho ba ba

0: baba ba o kametseng gore ba share schedules le contact center 98 ya available ka gore gona le mafelo a mangwa eleng gore ra itse gore le ha ka re ration ayana ga ba bone metsi. So we have our teams on the ground gore ba tsamaye ba ye teng ba ye go bona gore mme ke eng ba sa bone metsi. Do they need to do something onto the network to improve supply? So we are on it, sir, but the whole idea ke gore from tomorrow morning, according to our program plan, we should start to be recovering fully in the areas to the normal supply that we are used to.
1: Now, I know initially repairs were expected gore di tla nna complete earlier this week. Ha ke tsora ka re tlanyetlanyetsa hela or what exactly caused the delay tsone tse, and how much did the recent rainfall also affect the repair process?
0: Okay, sir. Total the repair process in the region where when we start by Tuesday evening, we would have done everything including disinfection of the pipes. But because of the rain, that is why we are still on the work right now. We are expecting what Gaborone and Bokhatleng will be recovering in terms of supply. Rehano le gone re ntse re lebeletse lwati gore as much as you are bringing in this material on site, haena gore re sana re back fill gape be bua gape ena e be gore re ya ekolobetsa, and the pipes need to be on stable ground. So this really affected us. I think they took about 24 hours out of us, but we are pushing much hard ja ka go le motshegare yana gore ha itse re dire as much work as possible. We've brought in an additional team on the ground. We are working from different fronts or re khone gore re tswelele le material o setse o gorogile mo siteng, so just to try and by all means we'll push it to where it needs to be.
1: I'm just sitting here wondering how much financial impact does a repair of this operation the scale have more water utilities?
0: I think that one I would need the cost accountants to put it for us dollar metric go pehela o mphe chance ke tle ke kgone gore la e le sengwe maitseboa kana ka moso e beng ka go ha nomoro, mme se nka se tlhalosang ela ke gore ha bona go eme di yellow monsters per the communication that we've been issuing for gore they are running on diesel, there's time, there's number of resources. We have been having people coming into the site on shift since Saturday evening. There is catering, there is ablution facilities. It's a whole work that we have put together the site, but it's quite an expensive enterprise. But I'll give you a number as soon as tomorrow.
1: Thank you. But let's take this time and hats off to those men and women that work tirelessly overnight and nights. But na kana re kile ra di bona di pipe di thubegileng khonne ga se tiro e easy le go tsena mo gone ba tsena mo gone ba nna ba le basadi ba ka.
0: Thank you very much for that. This is a time where we really take hats off for them coming in ka di shifti balalaha, the engineers that are here having to deal with geotechnical, civil, and all of that. It's a great deal of work. 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
1: Nyame ra la kgola ebile ra ba kgola. Final two questions, maybe what message would you like to give to the residents and businesses that are affected by these ongoing disruptions tsa metsing kgone?
0: Tota se e santlhela ke kopa maitshwarelo for the inconvenience that has been caused. But we have came up with mitigation plans. We know it is not enough, but we try by all means, or at least the basic needs and facilities needs to be done. Then the second one is we are on the ground. We've got teams, especially in Gaborone and in the Gatleng area, that are going around to see how the situation is. So they are in touch with the contact center So the contact centers got a list of areas that are affected, which they would go to see where there is opportunity, because the areas that have got had been dry for 1 to 3 days, but we know that there are sections or portions of the city. So we are trying by all means, how do we prioritize them? So that is where we are. Please continue contacting us, engaging us. We are on the ground to try and see how best to really facilitate their livelihood, but we are also fast tracking the process this side.
1: Realistically, when do we expect it to be back?
0: Tomorrow we expect, or once we start supplying, different areas are going to start getting the benefit much earlier. But if everything goes according to plan, Ketabekere and Haboroni should be quite healthy from the evening, Wakamoso, then cutting, I would put it to around Friday morning, if everything goes well, and if it's sooner than that, we will really appreciate.
1: We thank you for your time, Nkonne. Thank you so much for joining us and clarifying the situation. We appreciate your time, and we hope residents will continue receiving updates as restoration efforts continue.
0: Thank you very much.
1: Thank you so much, Nkonne.
0: Thank you.
1: Thank you. G? That is Rewa Customer Care and Communications Director giving us that water update.
2: Well, what can you say about this situation? Because it is quite disheartening. Imagine but the Gaborone, it is tomorrow Thursday and Katlem on Friday.
1: But I think, you know, and I must say, I really commend them for coming up with a solution of saying, listen, maybe it might not be enough, but there are bowsers tse lo gore diteng re le mogile gore ga gona metsi re tla tsa majana tsena mo maranyaneng kana o ikgolaganye le maphata a di leader in your community to find out ka schedule sone seo sa water bowsing. Hey, metsi ke mathata
2: je. If it was you and I, ka gore le ka rona.
1: Tsana hela ke re le rona go bukuma kwane kwa rena le go nna le mathata kana gona go tsamaya le bo 2-3 days out. Bow.
2: I mean, you'll be home, right?
1: Now, no, Riana, just a faint.
3: What's up, everybody? 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
1: Yeah, but hey, imagine,
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4: You know that Swiss company in Zimbabwe, the truck at this
1: rates, rates are Ribuero Tauta. Karkebata Runketelemo studio, Kakwa, not Anketala Lemo studio.
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4: What are you doing in Parliament?
5: 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You can't control the pressure. But you can choose your teammate. Good thing fans have more friends. Heineken's live football trivia is fast and live on air. 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Right answer? You both win. Wrong answer? Well, even legends miss penalties. So choose wisely. Heineken, proud partner of big nights and even bigger friendships. Drink responsibly. Not for sale to persons under the age of 18. Engage with us. WhatsApp us now on +267 395 6962. 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
6: Mano.
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6: serious issue
1: o go khatle
6: to commend those gentlemen their efforts ya bona
1: of course, we are frustrated. Indeed.
6: And financially, we are blind. We cannot even inconvenience. But let's not let negativity take the better of us. We are not going to be able to do it. We are not going to be able to do it. We are not going to
1: be able to do it. Hey, Sema, so the Bowser had to say,
6: I dilalele ha le go manotonyana medika ka ke re kana obviously it cannot be all at once. Eh go tsena se ke re let's just try be slightly patient ka lo no mo di sopo lo na re kwa nga fedi.
1: Le re kwa nga
6: fedi. 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
7: 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If you think we are not living up to this code, you can forward your complaint to the program's manager at Private Bag BO319 Gaborone or call us at 317-0905 or email info@gabsfm.co.bw or to the Botswana Communications Regulatory Authority, BOKRA, at Private Bag 00495 Gaborone or call 395-7755. For instance, if you are an employee also, you are looking forward to enhance your welfare, personal welfare, you want to improve your life.
8: Yes.
7: And one of the ways to do that is to apply for a personal loan, is to apply for mortgage.
8: Absolutely.
7: And if you are on a 12 months, you are not going to be a good
8: eligible candidate
7: to any bank or any financial institution or creditor for that matter. So it is some of these prejudices that the legislature wanted to weed out in that sense.
8: Mm.
7: So I think it's so if the employer would have to justify
8: is some continuity of that. They would honestly have to dig deeper and perhaps say their financial projections are not very certain enough that they could go on for the next foreseeable future or so. But even then, in my view, there are many options that the law avails to an employer who would otherwise have someone on permanent and pensionable basis, because if you find yourself in a financial precarious condition, the law allows you to retrench, okay? Or you could also do some pay cuts.
7: Mid-Morning Delight with Ross. Monday to Friday, 9 a.m. to 12 noon. 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

0: 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This is En Vogue, Don't Let Go, on Gabs FM, Power to Engage Your World. 1:52, stand by for more hot music coming your way. We've got Lizibo, Shetlalami, Amantle Brown with Mata. It's chilling at number 16 on our official 30 countdown with Kojo. It happens every Saturday between 12 and 3. Be a part of it by nominating a song to jump on the top 30. That is music@gabsfm.co.bw. 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
1: 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Right answer? You both win. 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So choose wisely. 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

0: Shetlalami, it's my boy Lizibo on Iconic 209. Welcome to the final hour of Iconic with myself, Dollar Mac, on a Wednesday. We thank you so much for choosing us. Before we get to more great music and sports, remember G is back again at 2:30 with your regular sports update, aka Hansi. 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
0: And on standby, we are talking to Tsholofelo Nametso, Nametso Nkarabang, the founder of Tsholofelo Hope for the Boys. They have something very exciting. They present the Boy Child Initiative event happening Koletlhakane East. And let's welcome the founder. Nametso, welcome to Gabs FM. Rao Amogela Melekai. 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
0: Jewizi in the hizi. I'm making a thing in the lat, the Kanaki to run out, but well, I lost a Sato lady.
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0: Jewizi, present the reason on a relay.
5: Eh,
0: Pereira. Pereira. Rejamana relay
5: mon. 9 plus 9 is
0: 6. Six.
5: And on the line you are joined by Aboruni United Marketing. Tuma, good afternoon, and how are you?
6: Good afternoon to you. Good afternoon, Dola, and good afternoon to the listeners of Gibbs FM. Yeah.
0: Good afternoon, my brother. How are you doing?
6: Well.
5: And Tumo, you've played 13 games. You are left with almost, how many games are left here?
6: Well, we're left with 5 more games to go. We're playing a catch-up game today. Mm-hmm. As part of the league series for the women's national first division.
5: United. No, let me just put you on the spotlight before I go ahead and come so before I know come Monday. You bought the replica ya dollar. Dollar is a fanatic Yakapon United. So they mukupela life on a
0: no I actually problem. Have to. Nakapiji is a prefer or I can support the team. I cannot talk about it.
6: That way we have a deal.
0: Done deal, my brother. Done deal.
6: All
0: right.
6: All right.
5: And Tuma, let's just talk about today's game. With 36 points, 13 games. What does this mean, winning your game today?
6: Look, we are very cognizant of the fact that there are other teams also in this race. They want it as much as anyone wants it. But I think, you know, we come from a culture that is about winning, that is about, you know, putting extra, more than everyone else. And at Gaborone United, that is our spirit, that is our belief. We go into this game knowing full well that only victories will do for us in the remaining games, because we want to return to play the COSAFA Championship. We want to return to play at the highest level in the Confederation of African Football's women streams at the CAF Champions League. So today's game is very important, and all the remaining games are very important for us as a football club. Of course, we've managed to clinch the league on the men's side, and we want to do what is done on the left, on the right, it must also be done. And our women are very cognizant of that. They know full well what the mission is this season. It's to win the league, and we are very much alive to that fact. And today, we want to get all 3 points at home, and we invite everyone else who is in the city and in the vicinity of Gaborone United Stadium to come through and support women's football, its elevation and its growth.
5: Today I'm looking at it is number 2 versus number 3. Gaborone United have scored 180 goals and Drenin Galaxy 124. So how does it take for a team like GU to score 180 goals in 13 games? Yes, dollars. Yeah, 180 goals.
0: 180.
5: Yes.
6: Look, man, when you have top players like Kitumetse Benten Ritebe, when you have Jessica Mudisa, Jessica Maponga, when you have Neymar in front there, I mean, what more would you want? You just want to see goals. Our aim is to get to 200 and beyond. Mm-hmm. And also now prepare. We're getting into a very ruthless part of ourselves. And the ruthless part is that we want to win the league. We are in the home stretch. Mm-hmm. And we are bound to see more goals from us. We're a club and a football club that is very serious about winning and very serious about ensuring that women's football is elevated. Mm-hmm. Very, very tricky season it was, you know, playing against teams you would not have known. Mm-hmm. And it was important for us to show our authority, stamp our authority as a football club.
5: Dollar, there was a time that they scored four. Is it 42 or 44?
6: 44.
0: Ah, come on. That is huge. That is commendable, man. The team is huge. This is a big team. Hey, I get biased, but by it, sports is here like Gigi Mosenaki Han.
6: I mean, Gaborone United is a big club. You know, it's a club that has ambitions of you know, dominating in the next few years, and we ought to show our dominance in all shapes and forms. The players we have, the players know and understand that when they go onto the football park, they must deliver excellence, and it is what they live for and want to see at the end of the day when they would don the red, the white, and the grey of Gaborone United.
5: It's almost a Category A game. So what did the president, Mr. Zakem, say to the players?
6: Well, he has given a clear instruction at the beginning of the season for both teams, the men and the women's teams, that go out, go and win the league. I mean, the ladies understand full well that we have an opportunity to go top end of this week, and we can only go top if we win today's game. Very tricky encounter. They boast the national team coach who has been to WAFCON, amongst others. They play with players that also have recently been in form and playing for the national team. We, on the other hand, you know, we come in with our experience experience. We come in with our strength as and a strong rapport between the players and the understanding that, you know, to get to excellence, they need to beat everyone. And Johan Galaxy, on opening day, we beat them at their own fortress. 4-1, they will remember that very well. They come here under floodlights tonight. They will know. And when the lights are on, the city is banging.
0: Yeah.
6: And we can only rain goals. We want to be dominant today. The director has also this week, you know, highlighted the importance of not dropping our laurels for any of our teams. We must finish this league on a high. Both wow. leagues on a high.
5: Wow. Are you able to share your secret? Hona le palengwe king. Almost all the teams. So is it a belief or what have you done?
6: I think all our teams look at the situation that presents itself. They always want goals, and maybe by luck that thing you're talking of is just a superstition, but it might just be happening. You never know.
5: Oh, okay. So for those who doesn't know or who just tuned in, what time is the game and what should supporters expected to this evening? We invite the Lido Ola.
6: Well, it's a big game. It's a big game. Women's football all round this week. It's big games. We play Joining Galaxy today, who beat the log leaders this past weekend out in Joining. We play them at the Gaborone United Stadium. Kickoff is 1800 hours. Everyone at Chaisite. Let's come out. Yesterday, there was supposed to be a game. Unfortunately, the rain postponed that game. So the big game is today now. We urge all our supporters to come out and support the Red Roses as they engage in this league fixture. Very important that the 11th man is on the pitch today with us, or rather the 12th man is with us on the pitch and supporting us and rallying us behind. The importance of this game cannot be overstressed. Sunday we play double action, but we need to win this game in order to go to that game with full hope that this league can be returned to where it rightfully belongs.
5: Thanks for your time. I want to believe Ruta Kopana
6: Khantile. Thank you very much, and I hope to see you, Dola, and bring Sims along, please.
0: So bring Sims along. Reba bonso ronza mo gabs. Kana timi zeke tsaro na magaboronetse.
6: Oh, aboro ke raya.
0: Shout out to you, my brother. Catch up with you later.
6: Awe.
0: Za timi etona ya tsameka close to 200 goals.
5: Yeah.
0: That is the target.
5: Yeah, they're at 180 now.
0: Wow. Mm. Wow. 20 to go.
5: They're a free scoring team, I'm telling you.
0: Yeah. What are you doing here?
7: 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Proud event supporter of the Debswana World Relays, Gaborone 26.
0: But da da daddy dance, da da daddy dance. What a classic! Leading us to the time I step out of here. The iconic Trouble Monks with Tati.

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0: fiancé. 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
1: Dollar.
0: Ah, Nelise le goroga.
1: Ah, no. I'm telling you we are born and bred in the city.
0: Ah, ne Nelise le fitle.
1: Hey,
0: I was born in Gaborone. Okay. I was raised in Gaborone. Ya no kana na o bona rona. Na kana rentse. Rentse ko maleng a tropo ji.
1: Isimo
0: ko ba extension go ba o bona ka state house. I stayed two streets away from the state house in Gaborone. Okay.
2: Hey,
1: so, do I get in that born and bred in the city? I get in
0: that. Are we come 14?
1: No, 4.
0: 27. Baga the late
2: beyond.
0: Yeah, and before re diga dipian ha ile gore gona le mongwe o ikadimileng.
2: Yes.
0: Che re tla go itshwarela.
2: Can I say something?
0: Yeah.
2: Off the record, but it's on radio.
0: Be careful what you're gonna say.
2: I was gonna say.
0: Yeah.
2: You know, it's a slippery slope for the guys by long ha ile gore ba sentse. Because o tla bo simola. No, if I come forward, then limpa immunity.
0: Yeah.
2: We said already, hella, on the condition I would limpa.
0: Hey, Urbana, Brazil. Hey. Nuns.
2: Hey, mari, hare ho hella. I mean, gabu sa singwe.
0: Mara kyo na kanyi ke wotsa au gabu sa we na. Gabs FM ai.
3: Dollar Mac and the rest of the team. Dumelang.
0: Raps, how are you, my brother?
3: Good. I just wanted to greet you on your show and greet Keiko that's inside there and the rest of the team, including the Batswana that and Otelo Batse and the rest of the country.
0: Rebotsa putswa ka kwano Raps before get ama. Gore wena ha ne e le wena o kile a senya go gongwe go te busang ka go itshwarela a o ka busa
3: go tla dependa tota, but na I know that they are not going to get anything out.
0: You think so?
3: Ah, no, they are not going. They must just take them straight and send them straight to jail. Ba se ka ba tsaka le bo
0: bona raps tswa mo go ba bangwe raps ha wena o no kile wa itadile
3: by stolen. Yes, definitely, but at least na ke le khot, so I can be happy to say na I'm not a thief.
0: Hey, tara raps so tiaka wa roka jikisa the jiwizi
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0: ka la botlhano. 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

0: Well, as you correctly said, it's creating this fiscal cliff. But diamonds, as we have said, they've been the main thing. If you look at copper, for example, even ownership, until BCL was closed, some of the companies, not some, but all of them, we don't have ownership as a country. So whatever we benefit in the line, zero royalties, late tax only. So we don't actually get like a dividend from there as a country. So whatever revenue-wise, to be compared to what diamonds have been doing over the years.
1: Yeah.
0: But obviously these days, that talk going forward, what can happen, we know how recently the government changed the law to actually push such that after prospecting, mining companies could give or could allow Botswana to have a stake up to 24%.
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0: Kent, it was Euphonic, and of course Stumi on the three-man edition called Kentphonic. The song is called One Evening, and it brings us to a couple of minutes after the hour of three. Good afternoon, ladies and gentlemen, boys and girls, and welcome to a wacky Wednesday. My name is Kago, and every single Monday through Friday between 3 and 6 p.m., we generally become family as you go about your day, however you spend your days, whatever it is that you do for a living, however you earn your keep. I am trusting that your Wednesday has been a slightly productive one, albeit a really, really chilly morning as well as afternoon today. There is somewhat a bit of a slight cold front that is moving through the southern part of the country. So make sure, folks, that as you get the little ones ready for work, as you get the little ones ready for school, and as you get yourself ready for work, you make sure, Hore, you are dressed accordingly, as it promises to be a very, very cold couple of days. But before we move into the show, folks, a big thank you does go out to the big man. It's nice to have you back, Dollar Mac. It's not the same without you, but you know, everybody who has been standing in for you for the last couple of days have really tried their level best to make sure that it does live up to expectations. The show is called Iconic, and it is exactly just that. A quick reminder, folks, that if you'd like to get in touch, my studio number is 395-6962, and of course my all important WhatsApp number is +267 395 6962. It is smack bang in the middle of the work week. It's not nearly the weekend, but it is not nearly the beginning of the week just as yet, so make sure that you do put your best foot in front of the other and you stay trying to do the level best that you can and be as productive means to you. We've got a great show this afternoon, some great music, some great conversation, and of course everything in between that you've come to know and love that is the Late Lunch Show. So without any further ado, ladies and gentlemen, boys and girls, a very, very, very good afternoon to you and yours, and welcome to a chilly, wacky Wednesday edition of the Late Lunch Show.
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0: 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That's the all-new Nissan Magnite, small SUV, big attitude. The time right now has gone exactly 8 minutes after the hour of three, and this time check was brought to you by NTT Nissan. Here's a song that's currently sitting at number 22 on the Gabs FM 30. It's music from DJ Anton alongside Crispin the drummer, and this one is simply dubbed as more.

back to this one. Is born and bred right here in the 267. His name is Wamakawe Beats featuring Thomas Chalume on co-production. The song is called Gila Siku, which I need to learn what that means, because it is definitely one of those melodies that does stick to you. Back to back with music from a former number one, I think it was, music from Zinu Malo alongside TBO, a song called Niza Kutanda, and of course DJ Enton alongside Crispin the Drummer, a song called Morwezana. And that brings us to about 20 minutes after the hour of 3. And once again, folks, good afternoon to you and yours, and welcome to a Wednesday edition of the show. My name is Kago, and I am freezing. It has been a very, very cold Wednesday afternoon. It was a bit of a cold Tuesday evening, as of course there was a couple of showers that did come down last night, but it wasn't to be expected. You know, I think for me, anytime I go outside, I'm never surprised with what the weather might look like. You leave in the morning and you're dressed for a summer afternoon, but then by the time that the evening rolls around, it is freezing and it is super chilly. And it goes without saying, folks, once again, I know that a good number of children are already back in school, so please, please, please, as Motsadi, do the needful and make sure that as your kids go to school, they are dressed accordingly. I know that it is the beginning of winter, and sometimes you take it for granted. You think that just a jersey or even just a windbreaker might be enough, but for the next couple of days at least, as there is quite a cold chill that's moving through the southern part of the country, please do the needful and make sure. And I'm hoping that there will also be a communication from the meteorological department, which is to be followed by the Ministry of Basic Education, about children being allowed to dress accordingly. I know that, you know, school uniforms are not really designed to be warm. They're designed to be functional. So usually in the dead of winter, schools do, a little bit of leniency is allowed in terms of kids being allowed to wear some things from home to try and so I'm guessing that there should be a communication, because basic education, and you saw yourself pulling out a trench coat this morning. Can you imagine what our children are also going through? And first thing in the morning at 7:30, having to sit with a pen and pencil and having to try and concentrate in this chilly conditions that we're currently going through, it is no easy feat. So when we look at air conditioning, sometimes just maybe implore and encourage the powers that be to maybe try and preempt this and get ahead of it. Today is the very first day of the cold front, so the hope is that this communication will come through, albeit slightly in the middle of the work week. I'm hoping that it does come, because it is really cold, folks, and even inside the Purple Studio, in as much as, you know, we're trying to blaze up a bit of a storm within the studio and keep things nice and warm, it is quite cold. So I don't really do well in the dead of winter. I think cold months for me are the most uncomfortable, because I don't know what to wear. You know, sometimes, you know, you try and style your outfit in the morning, you try and have a little bit of fashion sense, but in the dead of winter, there is no such thing. I think for me, I am a functional dresser.

0: in winter, just generally, even in summertime, I like to be dressed functionally, but winter, it becomes a complete another nightmare. So bear with us over the next couple of days. A beanie coupled with a windbreaker, coupled with a vest, coupled with all of these things, it is just because I am trying to survive. But I'm trusting that your Wednesday has been solid, your Wednesday has been productive, and that you're looking forward to what remains of your work week. What a night I had yesterday. I got home in the evening, and you know, I was really, really excited to sit down with the all-important forensic audit report to try and go through it, but it is quite the, I don't want to say verbose document, but it is quite the lengthy document in terms of when you get past the nitty-gritties and all of these things that are being said, and even the things that are not being said. I think for me there was just a lot to try and go through in one night, so I am trying to take it to chapter by chapter, day by day, and see what it is that I can pick up. But I think for the interim right now, there's just a lot going on, and I think what's really, really fantastic, and I've got to give kudos to all of the media houses countrywide, by Lungwada, are trying to simplify this all-important forensic audit by just giving us a diagrammatic image, or a synthesis in them having skimmed through it yesterday and having gone through some of the details, because I know that a good number of us, we don't have the time or we don't have the temperament to sit down and go through a 30-plus document, especially when it comes to matters of a financial means. I mean, it's bad enough that most people don't go through their own bank records or even your own monthly bank statement. Actually, do you go through your monthly bank statement? Exactly. So if you know that you don't even go through your monthly bank statement, except for how about any charges, it becomes difficult for you to be expected to go through a 30 plus financial document. Lungwada is an audit report. So when you do get the time, folks, I think it's a high document, that thing. If you've downloaded it, if you've gotten a hard copy, it isn't going anywhere. And for me, it always makes for great reading material when I'm just seeing a man about a horse. If you understand that expression, then you know exactly what's going on, but it is just one of those things, folks. So I started reading it last night, and there's just a lot going on. I am still trying to make the most sense of the basics, you know, just trying to understand what a synthesis there, how hot something is a high flight risk, or it is a high risk when it comes to the scale and what has been introduced. I am just trying to understand what a synthesis there, how hot they get 90%, how hot they get 70%, what does this mean, and what does it mean in the grander scheme of things. But we'll get to that in just a moment, because right now it is time for us to go right into the very first part of the show, whereby I am going to try my level best to get you up to speed in terms of what you may or may not have missed from the 267 timelines. And with that being said, ladies and gents, boys and girls, let's rock.
1: A look at what's happening on your timelines. Social media traffic.
0: Okay, let's have a quick look at some of the biggest stories making headlines within the 267. And it goes without saying, folks, so there isn't a bigger conversation in BW right now than, of course, that all-important forensic audit report that was released yesterday. So let's start with that. In forensic audit news, following the release of the summarized report of the forensic audit yesterday, the Minister for State President, Teremoeti Moasa, mentioned that whilst the report did not name any individual or entities implicitly, the minister did allude to saying that the prosecutions will be the defining outcome of the soon to follow investigations. The minister further went on to say that in a time and in a way in order, government is trying to save time as well as costs. If anyone is themselves implicated within the aforementioned fraud and or corruption, the said persons should try and come forward. This is not to say that there might be any leniency where the government is concerned, but it will of course save everybody time and effort. And I kind of like that conversation we had with Dollar towards the end of his show. You were part and parcel of the corruption cases that stemmed for many, many years. Or even if it was just the one time that, you know, you got a little something for maybe it was a kickback for a job. Would you be so forthcoming in terms of trying to come forward with that information? Human nature tends to tell us that, you know, a lot of the times we will try and save face, and self-preservation is a really big thing with people. So I'm hoping that, you know, there is some good Samaritans out there, albeit albeit we are a sum collection of our actions. So maybe you did something wrong once upon a time, but that is not to say that you can't get some sort of redemption with your actions. So if you know something, if you did something, and of course if you were caught up in something, do the right thing and come forward, and it might just save you. It might just save your skin. It's not to say that it will, but you never know these things. Stranger things have happened. Now, also still in forensic audit news, as the press and the general public continues to try and scrutinize the report findings, the report has found that 80 senior government office holders referred to for special investigations, including people like ministers, assistant ministers, permanent secretaries, and of course CEOs and board members. It further reads that a significant feature of the referral population was the recurrence of certain individuals, counterparties, relationships, and patterns across multiple sectors, entities, and the periods, as well as similarities in decision-making patterns across different departments, ministries, and of course entities. So what exactly does this mean? From the long and short of what I just read to you folks, long and short of it is that there seems to be some kind of a pattern in terms of how the corruption was systemic over many, many years. It wasn't a one-off thing. Like it's a 10-tebehale, like a 50-tebehale. It seems to have been a bit of an interwoven network. It was the same names that seemingly come up, in as much as they're not mentioned. It is the same kind of pattern in terms of how things are being done to try and get money from the state. So there's still a lot to be discovered in terms of, you know, the prosecutions that might follow in the next couple of weeks, in terms of who might be brought forward or who might be have level charges laid against them. But we wait and see. But from the very, very day one, the people by the Lord have released this report. They seemingly know something that you and I might not. So we wait and see. As the president did say just the other day, we've got to give the law, we've got to allow for due process to take its time. So if it takes a week, if it takes a month, if it takes a year or so, that is the way with which government wants to do business in terms of trying to get to the very bottom of things. Then we've got to allow the law to take its rightful process. So we wait and see, as of course a lot of these things have become systematically entrenched in terms of how decisions were made. So we wait and see how the story does continue to unfold. Now, in water news, for those of you who are not too familiar, the Water Utilities Corporation continues to advise residents of the Gaborone area, particularly the northmost bounds, I think areas like G North or D Broadhurst and the surrounding areas, that these areas continue to face challenges in restoration of water supply following a pipe burst this past weekend. Now, residents of affected areas are advised that repair works remain ongoing and are expected to be concluded today, assuming that there is no additional rainfall this evening, and waterworks are expected to be done sometime by tomorrow morning. So in the interim, water rationing is still being applied alongside the use of water bowsers, and residents are further urged to always keep their taps closed as water supply might be restored at any time without prior notice. I did have a final story that I wanted to share with you, but I think because of the sensitive nature of the Khanya thing, I am not going to share that because there seems to be some kind of conflicting reports concerning a minor. So let me not get into that detail, but I'm pretty sure that the 4 o'clock news will try and cover it. So those are some of the biggest stories that I picked up this morning, folks. If you picked up anything as well, be sure to drop through a WhatsApp message on +267 395 6962, and I will definitely get to those messages in just a bit. But right now it's gone 3:32. I'm going to take a short commercial break, and we come back with some music from DJ Kent, a little something from Gabba Canal, something as well maybe from Ideal. Before we get into our very first conversation this afternoon, I will be talking to some people from Mascom about their products and services.
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0: beginning to sound a lot more like The Weeknd. Music from Gabba Kanal alongside George Leslie on the vocals. The song is called Hila Nkizi Yoyam, which I believe loosely translates to Heal My Soul. Back to back with music from DJ Kent, the Tuxin three-step remix of a song called Horns in the Sky. And that brings us to 20 minutes before we get into the 4 o'clock news bulletin this afternoon. And I did promise you a conversation with my good friends from Mascom. And joining us on the line this afternoon, we're joined by the lovely Me Laonesa Kwababe Botole, and she is of course our Mascom customer experience specialist, and she's here to talk about how Mascom continues to try and strengthen connectivity across Botswana under the message Powering You Forward. Laone, very, very, very good afternoon to you and yours, and welcome back to the Purple Studio.
1: Happy, happy hump day. I'm so excited to be back, and I just want to say hello to the listeners.
0: Hey, Tara, I'm glad that you, I'm pretty sure that your happiness has something to do with the fact that there's a holiday coming up, but we'll talk about that later. Right, now let's get right into our conversation, Laone. 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
1: So hashtag Arego, Powering You Forward, is just Mascom bringing our products and services directly to the communities that we're serving. So we at Mascom want to ensure that our products, services, and support are accessible, not just available. So they shouldn't just hear us through the radio, they shouldn't just see us on social media, but we actually want to directly engage with the residents of various communities,
0: nice,
1: listen to their needs, and just make it easier for them to connect with us face-to-face.
0: I like that very, very much. You know, connectivity has really become so much a part of important day-to-day life. Why is this investment so critical at this very moment? Why do you guys want to do this right now?
1: I think the listeners as well as yourself will agree with me when I say that connectivity today is no longer a luxury. It's essential infrastructure, just like water, electricity, and roads. So we're living in a time where more people are working remotely, running online businesses, accessing banking services on their phones. So without reliable connectivity, honestly, these opportunities become limited or out of reach. So as Mascom was saying, this investment is super important at this moment. It ensures that no community is left behind.
0: Hi, Laone, are you still with me?
1: Yes, I am. Did you lose me there?
0: I lost you for a second, but carry on.
1: Yes, as I was saying, really, as Mascom was saying, without reliable connectivity, these opportunities become limited or out of reach. So that is why we're saying that this investment is so important to us at this moment, while ensuring that no community is left behind in this increasingly fast-moving digital economy.
0: Lana, talk to me a little bit about how improved connectivity, how it benefits businesses as well as entrepreneurs alike. How does it benefit us?
1: Today, connectivity powers how customers spend and receive money, pay for goods. And, you know, as Mascom, we have a service called MyZaka Pay, which allows you to have cashless transactions, you know, as long as the merchant has a MyZaka Pay code and you as the customer are able to dial *168#, and you'll be able to actually manage your finances straight from your phone. So as more people embrace mobile-first lifestyles, the need for fast, reliable, and secure support platforms becomes even more critical. So that's why we're saying that we are now the backbone, you know, of the digital economy.
0: Now, a little birdie tells me that the very first activation was in Taung, Mogaborone. Where are you going to next, and what should residents expect in the respective areas?
1: We are moving at lightning speed, hey? We're trying to make sure that every other weekend we are really connecting with communities. So Saturday, we as Mascom will be at Old Solofelo. So I just suggest and encourage our listeners to stay tuned to all radio stations, stay tuned to Mascom social media platforms, as well as look out for SMSs from Mascom. I know every time you receive a Mascom from SMS from Mascom, you're like, but that is where we will have more detailed information for them. So from 8 to 5 this Saturday, May 9th, we will be in Old Solofelo.
0: I like that very, very much. Now, just in closing, Laone, before we let you go, what message would you like to leave Botswana with this afternoon?
1: I just want to say, guys, come kamasika tlang kamala patlang kaditsala. As Mascom, we will be there for face-to-face live interactions. You really don't want to miss out on this. And as you know, as Mascom, we're always bringing you a little something to say thank you for interacting with us. So make sure you are there, 8:05 p.m. this Saturday at Old Solofelo.
0: Right, folks, so that is the voice of the Mascom Customer Experience Specialist, Metlao Nesukwababa Botlhole. 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That's Mascom number one because of you. Launa, have yourself a great afternoon. Great hump day.
1: Happy hump day.
0: And we'll talk to you soon.
1: Bye.
0: Night, tada. Right, folks, here's a little something taken from Drama Boy. And this one is called Are.
2: No, no. Why it's

0: with us, then you are missing out on a rite of passage. The late drama boy, Ar-Ar-Ing. And it brings us ever so closer to the news at 4. It's been a moment we've all been waiting for. The final trolley dash is finally here, folks, on the 8th of May. Botswana Life Rewards winners will have just 120 seconds to fill up their trolleys with 4,500 pulas worth of goodies at Sefalana Hyper in Gabs in Block 3. Come through at 10 o'clock in the morning and witness the excitement live. And this is loyalty rewarded. 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

0: We take a look at news-making headlines. The challenges stifle growth of Botswana's digital startups, and oil prices drop and stock markets rise after reports of deal to end Iran war. A very good afternoon to you with Gabs FM News at 4. I am Teboho Mokoto. Several challenges continue to hinder the growth of startup companies in Botswana's digital and innovation sector. Speaking to Gabs FM News on the sidelines of the 2026 Botswana Digital and Innovation Hub Accelerator graduation ceremony, 411 Group Managing Director Wetsu Dintwe said the pathway for startups needs to be further refined to support long-term survival. He noted that many startups fail to sustain themselves in the market despite offering innovative and timely solutions to local challenges. Joining us now is Wetsu Dintwe. Mr. Dintwe, let me take this opportunity to welcome you to the Gabs FM News Desk.
1: Good afternoon, sir, and thank you for having me on your platform.
0: Now, let's speak to your role in the 17 startups that officially graduated from the BDIH program this morning, sir.
1: My role has been to support the entrepreneurs in their commercialization journey. One thing that we need to understand is that many startups come into an innovation program with strong ideas or a prototype or some form of technical solution.
0: Yes.
1: But the real challenge is turning that into a real business that can attract customers, generate revenue, and scale. So my work at BDIH has been to assist startups in strengthening their business models, understand their customers, clarify their value propositions, and become commercialization ready. One thing that I think I should highlight is that usually in the startup journey, we focus on the business and not on the entrepreneur. So our goal at BDIH and in my mentorship approach is to focus on building both the business and the entrepreneur. So we always say we assess the viability of the business, and we also assess the viability of the entrepreneur. Awesome. So graduation today was important because it shows that our entrepreneurs have gone through a structured development process.
0: Absolutely. Now, what can you say in terms of local youth and their ability in the digital and innovation space, having been in this journey with the 17 startups that graduated today?
1: I think Botswana's youth are far more capable than we sometimes give them credit for. We have young people who are building digital platforms, fintech solutions, health tech solutions, you know, e-commerce, creative solutions. And what stands out for me is that the youth are not short of ideas. They are exposed. They are on TikTok. They are on Facebook. They are all over the internet. But this ability to develop solutions is not enough. What they need is a structure that will assist them in building a business around these ideas that they have. So I believe our local youth have got the capacity to build and participate meaningfully in the digital economy, but we must support them, and beyond just inspiration, we must help them build businesses and not just projects or ideas.
0: Absolutely. Now, so let's speak to challenges faced by most startups in terms of digital solutions.
1: One of the biggest challenges, I think it's number one, is that most of our startups build solutions that they like more than the solutions that the market needs. So I think most of the time is that they build solutions and then they go out and look for the market. So I would say one thing that we need to do is our startups need to look at problems and solve real-time problems. Another challenge, which I feel is quite big and I've seen in the commercialization journey, is that our startups build an app or a platform or a solution, then they struggle with taking it to market. There's what we call the valley of death, which is the space between once you've completed your prototype or your product and getting it out into the market. I've seen, you know, our government departments are struggling to adopt these solutions simply because we do not have policies around unsolicited proposals. We do not have policies around unsolicited proposals. We are a tender-driven economy. So when someone comes with a solution and innovation, our system does not know how to accommodate this person and say, how do you fit into adding value into our ecosystem?
0: Hmm. Now, given the situation that we've just had a new administration take over and a lot of changes happening in terms of policy, what solutions do you think stakeholders, particularly within government, can explore in the short and long term in terms of ensuring that startups like these that we've spent and invested so much time and resources on actually do go on to become companies that employ many Botswana and compete on the international stage?
1: Thank you for that question. I believe it's a very important question. Number one, I would say stakeholders should focus on practical commercialization support. What do I mean by this? You know, we've got a lot of our clients are struggling to get free pilot opportunities. Simply someone coming to say, I've got this platform and I just need you to test it out in your ecosystem. Just that is extremely difficult. So I think for us is how does corporate and government offer pilot opportunities to our startups? Because once these pilot opportunities can be done, I'll give an example. We have a client who has a market opportunity in Rwanda. And they are asking, what has your government done? How have they supported you? Mm. And they do not have anything to show. But if locally they had just free pilot support, then they would be able to show the Rwandan government that this is what we have done in Botswana. So I think that is the biggest thing that we need to do. And fully understand that Botswana are capable. Mm. They are capable of producing high-quality solutions. So startups do not just need encouragement. They need customers, they need pilots, they need procurement opportunities, they need funded pathways, they need all kinds of support in an ecosystem.
0: Absolutely. Having attended this morning's event and actually appreciated and seen some of the solutions on offer, Wetu, I couldn't agree with you more. Now, any last words, particularly as youth face pervasive unemployment and opportunities that exist in developing homegrown solutions and brands?
1: Thank you for that. And I think my message to young people, and not just young people, but Botswana at large, is that unemployment is a serious challenge, but it also forces us to think differently about opportunities. Hmm. We must begin to see entrepreneurship not only as starting a small business, but as building solutions to real problems. Botswana needs homegrown solutions. We need young people who can build products, who can build platforms, who can build brands, who can solve problems across industries in agriculture and health and education and finance. But young people must also understand that entrepreneurship requires discipline. It's not enough just to have an idea. You must understand your customer, test your product, manage your money, learn to sell, build partnerships, and most importantly, be willing to improve continuously. You know, my final word is that, you know, Botswana's future economy will be built by people who are willing to solve problems. If our youth can continue combine creativity with structure and combine technology with business discipline and ambition with execution, then we can build brands and solutions that serve Botswana and eventually compete beyond our borders. So there's an opportunity for young people, and the opportunity is not only to look for jobs, but to build solutions that create jobs. That's how we turn unemployment pressure into innovation, enterprise, and national impact.
0: 411 Group Managing Director Wetu Dindwe, thank you very much for joining us this afternoon, Wetu.
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0: 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Gabs FM, weather. take a look at forecast weather conditions. Currently, if you're traveling out to Tsabong and surrounding regions, partly cloudy, clearing later and very cold, while Gaborone and surrounding regions are currently partly cloudy, also clears later and cold. Silibapikwe, Francistown and surrounding regions remain partly cloudy, clearing later and mild, while Hansi and surrounding regions are currently fine and cold. Maung and surrounding regions are fine and mild. If you're traveling out to Kasani, you can expect fine and warm conditions. A warning issued by Meteorological Services, very cold to cold conditions are expected over the southern parts of the country, with maximum temperatures ranging between 13 degrees Celsius and 21 degrees Celsius. The public is therefore being advised to take necessary precautions to stay safe. Your maximum temperatures currently stand as follows. We expect Maung at a high of 24, Kasani 29, Francistown and Silibapikwe both at 23, Gaborone 19, Tsabong at a chilling 16, while Hansi comes in at 20 degrees Celsius. 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
7: Hi, Kago.
4: Actually, wait. There we go. Right, hi, now how are you doing?
7: I'm good.
4: Hey, Tara, how goes your...
7: I can't complain.
4: Cold morning. Actually, this is the first time. Now, I've known you for about 4 years now.
7: And yeah.
4: In the 4 years that I've known now, folks, I've never seen you wearing a jersey. This is the very first time. Even in the coldest of conditions, you are always dressed like you're about to run a marathon. But yes.
7: And the icon is always on.
4: Or you either dress super corporate, or you're dressed like you just come off stage. Or you're just, you're never in a jersey. This is shocking.
7: You
4: can say that again. I was having a conversation with somebody just the other day. I'm like, I'm staring down the barrel of 40.
7: Yeah.
4: And if you know the midlife in this country, I guess you're just going to midlife. Shame. I'm not a young man anymore. So
7: You're not 21 anymore, my friend.
4: I'm not 21 anymore. I'm not 25. I can't move like I'm 25. So
7: No,
4: anyway.
7: It's really one of those days, Kego. And this morning, like you're saying, generally, I know, you used to complain, I get an aggro to air con and everywhere. You know, even K love the same thing. Even Chuck,
9: nobody likes that.
7: Everybody knows that whether it's kilo, whatever the season, get to air con got me wondering quite a lot. Look, this past weekend was a blissful weekend, it was a beautiful weekend. The weather irritated. We are going into a season where a few sporting codes are coming back, and you know, we're trying to figure out what is it, something that we can really cope into, which is a conversation that I really wish, you know, we can really work on, especially when you talk to legacies. Look, it was only this morning when I listened and looked back at the official opening of the Debsona World Athletics Relays, Gaborone 26. And, you know, Lord Sebastian Coe did talk about how hosting should leave legacies.
9: Yeah.
7: Now, Kego, a quick question to you. We've hosted a lot of tournaments in Botswana.
9: Sure.
7: What are the legacies that are left behind?
9: That's a good question, actually. Yeah,
7: that are actually working.
9: Yeah, I'm thinking back to the youth games they hosted a couple of years ago. I know there was quite a bit of noise where that was concerned, but I can't think of a long-lasting legacy besides just celebrate. It was a nice opening, it was a nice closing. So the legacy might actually be in that we no longer outsource services for choreographers and the like, because we've got choreographers who can do the job locally. So maybe that is something that's a bit of a takeaway, because of how much drawback they got from that.
7: So maybe that's the outside. Now let's look at the sports side. Look, because one of the things that I picked from the race, our athletes, it was hot.
9: Is that so?
7: It was hot.
9: Yeah.
7: You know, there was big fear. What's going to happen?
9: Yeah.
7: Our stadium is not even 1% covered.
9: Got you.
7: We've seen other places still on the ring, they cover to a certain extent.
9: Got you.
7: So what happens in that case, right?
9: Mm.
7: So we've got the basketball league anticipated to be started this week. Rumor has it has been postponed.
9: Mm.
7: Where is our team going to play? I mean, the league in Zetangolo Kobaisa, outdoor, Mosarami.
9: Sure.
7: UB, it was also outdoor.
9: Mm.
7: Obviously, going indoors, it's expensive. So you can imagine the game is about every week indoors.
9: Mm.
7: So how on such games, I know football is going for a mini break, but there's other tournaments that's going to be taking place. Tennis also, you know. So I think for me, we need to look at our infrastructures as our big legacy, and not just infrastructures. Infrastructures are all around season to ensure that there's no break in between our sporting activities, because the game must go on. So I really wish, as we host more of these games, we look into the longer structures of our football pitches, which I know what it can carry in games like athletics. We should look into netball, you know, even if it means, I know it's a long shot, but find a subsidized price to utilize your UB indoor sports arena for so many other
9: Otherwise,
7: so if we could find a way to really do this and, you know, get to look into it, but it's neither here nor there, Kego. I think for me, today's
9: I'm sort of using that as a phrase, what they use.
7: So if we could find a way to really do this and, you know, get to look into it, but it's neither here nor there, Kego. I think for me, today's
9: I'm sort of using that as a phrase, what they use. I have some tap and clap. Yeah. But

0: Banner in this season. So I think for me, as we bid as Botswana Sporting Codes, let's look into infrastructure and not just upgrading, for example, Mabala Hela Honse Yalo, and there's no infrastructure, sitting capacity will accommodate us throughout all the seasons. But let me quickly wrap it up with other sporting codes. Botswana Netball Association is set to host an exciting Under 17 Youth Development League Top 8 tournament on the 9th and 10th of May at the National courts that is just behind the National Stadium, bringing together some of the country's most promising young netball talent. 8 teams have qualified for the competition, split into 2 pools. Pool A featuring Prisons, Moyapo Queens, Tamara Jaspers and Tusk, while Pool B includes BDF Cats, Rababwana Ha, Netball, Mogoditsane, as well as Uprising Storm. So it's going to be an interesting one, looking at the round robin matches, as the teams will be taking this one into top positions in their respective pools. The key features in fixtures include Prisons taking on Maple Queens, Tamara Jaspers facing Tusk, and a strong clash between BDF Cats and Rebabona Ham. So this is a national one to be really quite in looking into. Of course, in day 2, the top teams will advance to the semifinals. The first semifinal will see top team Pool A face the second place team from Pool B, followed by the winner of Pool B taking on a runner-up of Pool A. And you know, they will go on into those 2 days. But other than that, Kego will definitely be looking much more into these sporting conversations and others a bit later, just after the news at the top of the hour. Social media handles, I am Neo Skillo. Abobe.
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4: Yeah, Rudy, go on there. Tap and clap. I like that.
5: What's the difference? How's the festival?
0: Yeah, I was being very specific.
5: Hey, kakereke.
0: Hey.
5: Tap and clap, kakereke. Okay, there we go. In any case, folks, it's 21 minutes after the hour.
0: Hey, wait, di gong. Yes, di gong di thing akire hone kwa radio.
5: Yeah.
0: Merele teng kwa maloba go di gong into di mona.
5: I'm still not entirely sure how I feel about these festivals where what is it? Khodi so mbojala mere ke rutse Jesu mere no bojala. I
0: the
5: don't
0: Bible
5: know how I feel
0: says
5: about
0: something.
5: I don't know how I feel about that. I think it low key.
0: Thou shalt not judge.
5: Yeah. No, I'm not judging. It's just, yeah.
0: The Bible says, "Mang meles kalatawa."
5: It's the same reason why people don't drink when they go to church on a Sunday. I want to go get a game.
0: Yeah. Quite
5: a
0: festival, a fundraising.
5: I suppose. In case, folks.
0: <it's, laughs>
5: 21 minutes after the hour of 4, and it's time for us to get into a little bit of a short musical break. Coming up after the 4:30 news headlines, I will be joined by some really, really interesting people from NMG Asset Managers. By Longhore, they're going to be having a retirement wellness summit in the next couple of days. So, so we're going to be talking to them just to try and understand what it's all about, what the thinking behind a retirement summit is all about, and how it can affect you and your loved ones. But maybe before we get into that, let me play you something from one of my favorite musicians. No shame. I think I might actually have a slight too heavy crush on her. Actually, her name is her, and this one is called Damage.

0: He's trying to keep things 100, which means keeping things above board and keeping things entirely honest. Her name is Ella May. She's a British born and bred pop star who you can't be. You know, this thing of having an accent with the musicians, it's only until they open their mouths that you can really understand what is singing. It's an entirely different thing when it comes to talking. Ella May, and this one is called Keeping It 100, back to back with her song called Damage. And that brings us to 29 minutes after the hour of 4. It's almost time for Teboho Mokoto to give us a bit of a business update. 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
4: Very good afternoon to you with Gabs FM News headlines at 4:31. I am Teboho Mokoto. Human trafficking fueled by desperation for jobs and oil prices drop and stock markets rise after reports of deal to end Iran war. Details to these and more at 5.
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4: Moving on to forecast weather conditions for tomorrow, you can expect cloudy and cold conditions to persist over Tsabong and surrounding regions. While Gaborone, Hanzi, Silibe, Phikwe, Francistown and surrounding areas remain fine and cold, Maung, Kasane and surrounding regions remain fine and mild. Your maximum temperatures currently stand... Your maximum temperatures for tomorrow stand as follows. We expect Maung at a high of 22, Kasane 25, Francistown and Celebi Peak were set at highs of 21, Gaborone 19, Tsabong comes in at 17 with Hanzi at 20 degrees Celsius. Your business news update follows up next.
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4: We take a look at your local business news. G4S Botswana Managing Director Mutusimo Lokome has resigned, adding to a series of leadership changes at the listed security company. In an announcement the company just made this afternoon, G4S says Lokome, who was appointed in March 2021, will serve a 3-month notice period ending July 30th, 2026. This will be the second time Lokome has resigned in just over a year after previously stepping stepping down in February 2025 before later withdrawing his resignation. His departure follows the exit of Finance Director Boitumelo Molefe and other non-executive directors. The management shakeup comes as the Botswana Stock Exchange listed firm faces pressure to improve its performance and rebuild investor confidence. In its last financial results, the company reported a profit before tax of 3.2 million pula for the first half of 2025, following a larger loss of 14.3 million pula recorded in 2024. Auditors Deloitte had raised concerns about the company's internal controls, pointing to problems with IT systems and financial oversight. A quick look at how the pula is performing against major global currencies. One British pound is currently sitting at 18 pula 43 tebe. The euro stands at 15 pula 92 tebe. And the US dollar is going for 13 pula 57 tebe. While the Chinese yuan sits at 1 pula 99 tebe. Finally, 1 pula gets you 1 rand 21 cents. Do catch the full bulletin at 5.
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7: Don't go, Mr. V. Yes, 4:35. It's almost time for us to get into our next conversation. We're going to be talking all things the FMG, or rather the NMG Retirement Wellness Summit, which is coming in the not-so-distant future. We're going to be having a guest, Mr. Thabiso Musime Akelaotswe, who's the head of operations. He's going to be in the studio and talking to us about reimagining retirement and advancing holistic employee well-being and sustainable member outcomes. That conversation comes in just after a little bit of music to pick up your thirsty third. Actually, no, it's still a Wednesday, Kago. It's still a Wednesday. Here's a little something taken from George Leslie and this one.

0: George Leslie. This one is called Blow My Mind, also known as Suna Papa. And it brings us to 20 minutes before we get into the 5 o'clock news bulletin. I did promise you a conversation with the NMG. But before we get into that conversation, let me just do this.
1: Well, as you correctly said, it's creating this fiscal cliff. But diamonds, as we have said, they've been the main thing. If you look at copper, for example, even ownership until BCL was closed, some of the companies, not some, but all of them, we don't have ownership as a country. So whatever we benefit in the line, zero royalties, late tax only. So we don't actually get like a dividend from the as a country. So whatever revenue-wise, to be compared to what diamonds have been doing over the years.
2: Yeah.
1: But obviously these days, that talk, we are going forward, what can happen. And we know how recently the government changed the law to actually push such that after prospecting, mining companies could allow Botswana to have a stake up to 24%.
3: Breakfast in high definition, Monday to Friday from 6 to 9 a.m.
0: Right to Gabs FM, power to engage your world. It's 21 minutes before we get into the 5 o'clock news bulletin. I promise you a conversation around reimagining retirement, advancing holistic employee well-being and sustainable member outcomes. And here to discuss this with us a little bit further, we're joined by NMG's Head of Operations, Mr. Thabiso Musime Akelaotswe. Mr. Musime Akelaotswe, very, very good afternoon to you and welcome to Gabs FM.
4: Thank you, Kego.
0: Right, fantastic stuff. It's a slightly cold day. I think you're the first person I've seen today who's not wearing a jersey. I don't understand the weather, but I trust that you're well.
4: No, I'm very well. Thank you very much.
0: Fantastic stuff. Mr. Thabiso, we're here this afternoon to discuss something. NMG is going to be hosting a retirement wellness summit. So please give us a brief introduction of who NMG, Fund Administrators of Botswana, who you guys are. Maybe let's begin the conversation there.
4: Thank you very much, Kego.
0: Yeah.
4: NMG is a licensed financial services provider in Botswana, specializing in employee benefits administration. So we started operations in Botswana in 2021, and we are part of NMG Benefits, which operates in 13 countries globally. And in Southern Africa, we are in Namibia and South Africa.
0: Okay.
4: In Botswana.
0: Fantastic stuff. Now, here today to discuss something that I don't know if it's been done before, but it might be a first of its kind, which is a wellness summit. To tell us a little bit more about the wellness summit and what delegates can expect on the day of said summit.
4: Yep. NMG will be hosting a wellness summit, retirement wellness summit, on the 21st of May. So this wellness summit is meant to bring a platform for our pension funds, the employers, regulators being NBFIRA and BURS, and other participants in the retirement fund space being asset managers, medical aid providers, bringing them together so that we can be able to talk about issues affecting our members at retirement.
0: Okay.
4: That's why the theme you've just been mentioning, it says holistic retirement.
0: Mm.
4: So we are looking at it in totality, not only from a financial point of view.
0: Okay.
4: So we are just bringing all these experts together under one roof so that we can be able to discuss these matters and then be able to plan properly for our members.
0: I heard you mentioning a couple of stakeholders who might be in attendance. Tell me who else are you expecting on the day to be attending?
4: So we are expecting trustees representing pension funds. We are representing employer. We are expecting employer representatives. We are expecting asset managers, medical aid providers, medical aid providers, and medical health practitioners, being doctors, physiotherapists. So we will be bringing all these people under one roof. Some of them will actually be on the stage during the panel discussions, and some of them will be speakers. So we just want a consolidated message going out to our members out there.
0: I like that very, very much. Now, a lot of people, myself included, whenever we hear about retirement planning, we're always thinking about the money and the bottom line. But maybe if we can broaden this a little bit, how exactly does the summit broaden the conversation beyond just the monetary aspect of things?
4: Yes, retirement, we normally talk of retirement, of money, the financial aspect of it. But it is much, much more than that, especially the emotional aspect of it. So we want to bring the conversation to look at retirement in holistic view, to say someone retiring, for a simple example, do you have a hobby plan for you when you retire? Are you going to have something to wake up to when you are retired? So we want to look at all these things, look at it from a medical aid point of view, from a medical practitioner's point of view, and also from the employer's point of view, to say how can you be able to facilitate your employees for them to be better prepared in their retirement.
0: You know, I think we hear this a lot about somebody who tries to pick up a new hobby. I want to retire. I'm talking once I learn to go mining, and then suddenly when they retire, they decide that they want to go into farming. So exactly. I like where this conversation is going. Yeah. Just from where you sit, Mr. Tabi. So what would you say are some of the biggest retirement challenges in Ngore they face the average Motswana Kulapi?
4: Yes, and I think from a financial point of view, because we cannot ignore the financial aspect, is pure financial literacy. Is unplanned retirement planning, whereby retirement comes as if it's a surprise. And the other one that I mentioned is the emotional aspect, to say, is there something that is going to fill up your time when you are retired? Mm. You have just mentioned farming. Everyone wants to go into farming, even people who've never even thought of farming as a career. So we just want to be able to bring all this thing together and come up with something that people can say, okay, but this is where I want to go on my retirement. And not only on the last year of retirement, but for someone starting their work to start thinking of their retirement, because it's a journey. It's not just a final destination.
0: I like that very, very much. Joining us in conversation this afternoon, we're talking to NMG administrators. We're talking to their head of operations, Mr. Thabiso Musime Akelautswe, about their up-and-coming Retirement Wellness Summit, which is happening a little bit later on in the month. Thabiso, I know that with any type of engagement, there are some desired outcomes that you would like to see. What are you guys trying to get out of the summit? As NMG, what are you hoping that some of the key outcomes might be?
4: Yes, I think most importantly, we want to bring a platform for all the practitioners in the field, whereby we can get all these people together. Asset managers, I've talked of the medical aid providers, I've talked of the regulator, bring them under one roof and be able to discuss these issues. And out of there, for the employers to be able to take this information back when they are planning the employee well-beings, for the trustees to take this back when they are planning for their retirement, to say with this information that we have, this is what we expect to be able to prepare for our people, to say when they retire, we expect them to at least know more about retirement, at least have a plan to say, this is how I want to live my retirement.
0: Now, there's somebody who's just tuning in, maybe they're at the beginning of their career, maybe Mutwe Longhore is halfway through their working retirement or their working years, or somebody who's just about to retire. If they would like to access or gain information from the summit, how can they be a part of it?
4: Thank you very much. We do have people that will have invited who will be in attendance. I've already mentioned the trustees, employer representatives, regulators. But to ensure that we reach a larger audience, we will also be streaming this live on our NMG Facebook page. That is on the 21st of May, starting from 8:30 in the morning. So we will be streaming on our NMG Facebook page throughout the day. So we encourage our members, we encourage people who are starting their careers, and we encourage everyone who is interested in planning for their retirement to tune in and be able to take part and follow up on the proceedings of the day.
0: And I think it's also important, just as a matter in closing, Thabiso, you know, I think a lot of the times we assume the benefits of retirement, the pension, is permanent and pensionable. But I think one of the things that I've learned over the years is that, you know, you can set up your own pension fund, or an individual, or maybe you're working for a contract or a company, you want to go by NMG and you can set something up for yourself as well.
4: Very important, very important, Keigo. It's not only for permanent and pensionable people, and it's not only employer setup. You can be able to come through to NMG as a contract employee and talk to us. We can be able to set up an individual pension fund for yourself. Yeah. In addition, even you have an employer pension, you can still come through, and then we can organize something that's to ensure that you have enough when you reach your retirement. So you can always reach us. We are there on social media, so you can reach us anytime.
0: Retirement is a continuous journey, folks. It is not just a final destination. That is the voice of Mr. Thabiso Musime Akelaotswe, NMG's head of operations. Thabiso, thank you so much for your time, and we'll see you on the 21st.
4: Thank you very much, Kego. Good day.
0: All right, folks, it's time for us to get into the 5 o'clock news bulletin, but not before a little bit of music. Here's one taken from Shekana from right across the border. It's called Spunky. Hey, hi, Gandhi.

0: right, this is brand new music taken from Shekinah. It is called Spunky, and it brings us to about 5 minutes before we get into the news at four. 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

0: We have had discussions the decorum yamo parliament, but at the end of the day parliament di dira melao. It ke one e ka tlotlela ditshwetso tsa gore o khetha jang. So mosola yone wa ma matshelo a Batswana wa ma pata ya Motswana mongwe le mongwe. Parliament ke yone ka hitisang di-policy tse di ka bulang diphatlha tsa mebereko. So it's an issue of concern, but na le melawana le melao e buang gore go buisanwe jang mo parliamenteng. But let's also not be harsh on ourselves. I mean, Batswana must also watch parliament in other countries. And this is not an excuse to say because others denigrate each other we should go that route. But I do think that we fare much better than many parliaments.
1: 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This is Gabs FM News. We'll take a look at news-making headlines. Human trafficking fueled by desperation for jobs and oil prices drop and stock markets rise after reports of deal to end Iran war. A very good afternoon to you with Gabs FM News at 5:01. I am Teboho Mokoto. Botswana and Rwanda have signed six agreements to strengthen cooperation following President Paul Kagame's state visit. Key among them is a double taxation avoidance agreement signed by the ministers of finance to prevent double taxation and support investment. A visa abolition agreement was also signed, allowing citizens to travel between the two countries without visas. The two sides further concluded a bilateral air services agreement to improve air connectivity. In addition, agreements were signed in health, trade and investment, including cooperation between the Botswana Investment and Trade Center and the Rwanda Development Board. The agreements are expected to boost the trade, ease travel and deepen relations between the two countries. The growing lack of economic opportunities is pushing many people into the hands of human traffickers, with devastating consequences for workers and local economies. Speaking to the Mid-Morning Delight Show, International Organization for Migration, IOM, and Botswana's Chief of Mission, Itayo Veriri, says desperate job seekers are increasingly relying on brokers, some linked to criminal syndicates who promise better livelihoods abroad. Veriri explained that undocumented migrants are often exploited by employers who underpay them and use threats of deportation to maintain control, creating a cycle that lowers wages and undermines labor standards.
2: Let me start by saying that Botswana is what we call a transit route and destination for people who trafficked for labor and other, unfortunately, nefarious exploitation. And by that, I mean that because of its location, we get people coming, and you know, Zimbabweans, people from as far as Ethiopia, Tanzania,
3: yes,
2: who most likely would have an intention to probably pass through Botswana and maybe end up in South Africa,
3: right,
2: whereas, you know, many undocumented migrants end up. But what we see here certainly is the issue of trafficking. And we're doing quite a lot of work with the government on counter-trafficking. The issue of forced labor is quite prevalent, especially in, I tend not to use the term low-skilled, or rather low-waged.
3: Okay.
2: Because sometimes some of the people we'd call low-skilled 100%. Are quite essential. So unethical recruitment is certainly a key, and then wages being, not people not getting their wages. It's a whole gamut. And I have to say also, a lot of the people who suffer the most are women because of the nature of some of the roles, especially in, you know, domestic labor,
3: right,
2: and so on, and working on the farms. Mm-hmm. So we're seeing that certainly. There was a report, I think, in 2021, and I hope we have a more updated one that will give us more stats, that looked at the profile of the kind of people who are affected, but also what happens when they get into a country like Botswana.
1: The Department of Wildlife and National Parks, DWNP, says new management plans for the Kalahari Transfrontier Park will help diversify income for local communities while addressing the human-wildlife conflict. DWNP Transfrontier Conservation Areas Coordinator Michael Molaudi told GabsFM News that measures such as fencing will be introduced to limit livestock losses from predators, including lions. He said communities will also be encouraged to explore alternative income streams to reduce reliance on livestock. Molaudi added that existing community initiatives such as campsites will be expanded to boost local earnings.
3: The approach to making the management plans is that we will identify the challenges, threats and impact that are already existent in the landscape and then use the responses to those threats, impacts and challenges as recommendations for the management plan. So then we will then implement these responses as part of the way forward or as part of the management plan. For example, we know that there is limited livelihood options in the Kalahari landscape away from subsistence farming. So this then makes people highly dependent on this subsistence farming. So when the farmer gets livestock predated upon by a lion from the park, it's a huge loss. We need to then diversify this livelihood options so that people can have other alternatives so that they're not dependent on one thing. That's just one example of what we can do. One of the other solutions that we could possibly be doing there would be the assistance to the small and medium enterprises. We already know that there will be community-based enterprises around the Boravast area. They've been allocated a land piece or a land parcel by the Department of Wildlife. It's a campsite. So one of the things that will be an easy win for the project would be, you know, development of this campsite. We will be having employment opportunities being created for the people there as a community-based tourism enterprise.
1: The developments follow a €2.5 million, about 39.7 million Pula funding injection from the European Union for the Kalahari project. Meanwhile, Acting Minister of Lands and Agriculture, Dr. Edwin Dikoloti, is urging the public to step up efforts to contain the spread of foot and mouth disease. Speaking at a Khutla meeting in Palape, Dikoloti called on farmers to maintain veterinary fences, respect movement controls, and report suspected cases immediately. He warned the outbreak is unprecedented, marking the first time in over 15 years the disease has spread across multiple regions in the south.
4: I personally was zone 9. Haikile ko zone 7. Kile go handa facility. Ene ntse la rona gore re tlhakanele le ba itshireletse. O khanna bolwetse jo go tswa go Zimbabwe. Ke kopane le difama ra zone 9. Ke kopane go le pelo. Ere gore ba ntaba. Re batla go emela se trata minister. Ba itaupi. Ka ba emela se trata gore re bona gore re ba balisa go le kana kae. Mme tswentswe.
1: Over to international news. Oil prices have dropped and global stock markets have risen following reports that the United States and Iran are close to a deal to end the war. Brent crude futures, the global benchmark oil price fell to $97 a barrel after reports before rebounding. The price was over $108 earlier in the day. The FTSE 100 index of London's largest public firms and the equivalent German DAX had risen over 2% midway through the trading day, while the French CAC 40 was up 3%. Asian stock markets closed up. 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
1: We now take a look at forecast weather conditions for tomorrow, starting out in Sabong and surrounding regions where we expect cloudy and cold conditions, while Gaborone, Hansi, including Celebe Peak of Francistown and surrounding regions remain fine and cold. Maung, Kasane and surrounding regions are expected to be fine and cold, while from your forecast maximum temperatures for tomorrow stand as follows. We expect Maung at a high of 22, while Kasane comes in at 25. Francistown and Celebe Peak were set at 21 degrees Celsius. Gaborone is expected at 19, while Sabong is at 17. We expect Hansi at a high of 20 degrees Celsius. Do catch the next full bulletin at 6, while your business news update follows at 5:30.
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1: 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Drink responsibly. Not for sale to persons under the age of 18.
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3: According to Constable Ramukoloi, traffic is building up on the following roads in the capital city. On the A12 to Mulapula from the bus rank through Mohoditsane towards Molapo Crossing. A bit of traffic on the Khobasaletse Road through Old Naledi from Fairgrounds to Game City, as well as from the Kale View to the Fairgrounds area. Expect delays on the A1 from the bus rank and airport junction towards the suburbs of Pakalane. From the Block 8 to the Hyundai roundabout from Gaborone International School. And finally, expect delays on the Nelson Mandela, Willie Siboni, Nyerere intersection by the Bullenbush area. Pedestrians are seen mostly along the school stops, industrial site stops, the Taung stop, Mohoditsane Super Safe stop, while some are also seen along the government enclave headed towards the taxi and the bus rank. Heading over to the second city in Francistown, according to Constable Mosala Hai, traffic is picking up on the following roads. On the Marang Slipper intersection by the Sunshine Plaza, a bit of traffic on the Sam Nujoma Drive by Martis Bay College. Expect delays on the Martin Luther King Jr. from Town to General Estates and Shasha Market towards the level crossing. And finally, expect delays on the Marangai Street and Jameel Drive intersection towards the bus rank. Pedestrians are seen mostly along the school stops, along the Tati River Bridge and from the town towards the blocks and town center, while some are also seen headed towards Nsazi and Galo Mall. And that's all of your traffic for this afternoon. Your next traffic update comes to you tomorrow morning bright and early with Sepo Slow on Breakfast in HD.
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0: 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Bet responsibly.
1: Right, FIFA final sports update this afternoon on the late lunch show. FIFA President Infantino has defended the price and structure for the 2026 World Cup, arguing that it reflects market demand and the commercial realities of hosting a major sporting event in the United States. He pointed out that the resale laws in the U.S. allow tickets to be sold above face value, which has contributed to extreme listings, including final tickets advertised for over $2 million on official resale platforms. He maintained that such listings do not represent standard pricing and do not guarantee buyers at those levels. The pricing strategy has drawn strong criticism from fan advocacy group Football Supporters Europe, which has described the cost as excessive and has taken legal action into the European Commission over what it considers unfair pricing. Comparisons have also been made to the 2022 tournament, where the final tickets were significantly cheaper at face value than those of 2026. Despite the backlash, FIFA insists the increase is justified by demand, noting that the ticket requests for the 2026 tournament have surged dramatically compared to the previous editions. A portion of group stage tickets have been kept at relatively lower prices, though overall costs remain high by historical standards. And lastly, and golf, LIV Golf is working to secure new financial backing as it prepares for a future support, without the support, rather, from Saudi Arabia's Public Investment Fund. Chief Executive Scott O'Neill is developing a revised business strategy aimed at attracting investors, sponsors and long-term commercial partners. The league is expected to undergo significant structural and financial changes, particularly at its model of offering large payouts with limited playing commitments, becoming unsustainable without the previous funding base. Leadership remains optimistic that players will stay committed to the league, while discussions with private investors, high net worth individuals and commercial partners have reportedly gained momentum. Efforts are also being made to increase the league's integration with the broader golf ecosystems, including the possibility of more opportunities for LIV players to compete alongside those from other tours. While timelines for a finalized plan remain unclear, there's a clear push to establish a more sustainable financial model, with teams-based competition seen a key driver of future value. We'll definitely be looking much more into these sporting conversations and others tomorrow morning, 7:30 on Breakfast in HD, with a Tepo Slow from me. Social media handles, I am Neo Skilo Abode.
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1: Looking much more into these sporting conversations and others tomorrow morning, 7:30 on Breakfast in HD, with a Tepo Slow from me. Social media handles, I am Neo Skilo Abode.
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0: right, folks. It is another Wednesday afternoon, which means one thing and one thing's only, which is the Fans Have More Friends, which is proudly brought to you by Heineken. And yeah, no shame. What a game of Champions League football last night. If you are an Arsenal fan, I take back everything I've said about your club over the last couple of weeks. I think I've been having a bit of a laugh because I really didn't think that Mikel Arteta's Arsenal was going to make it past Diego Simeone. I didn't see that one happening, but you know what? Here we are today. I'm a man who I tend to mince my words. Oh, I try not to, but when I do, I will be the first person to say that I am sorry, I am sorry, I am sorry, Arsenal. For the first time in 20 years, the Gunners of London are going to the Champions League final, and this has actually been quite a momentum building. The last couple of seasons, it was two seasons ago, they made it to the quarterfinals of the Champions League. Last season, they made it to the semi-finals of the same competition. And of course, this year, folks, they've made it all the way till the finals, so it really goes to show, what are we talking? If you build it, they will certainly come, and you got to trust the process. So well done once again to Mikel Arteta's Arsenal, and to all of you Gooners who have believed over the last couple of years, over the last couple of seasons, as most of us have had a laugh at your expense. Well done, well done. I think I'll give you another round. I'll give you another round of applause. And in any case, folks, it is called the Fans Have More Friends, and it is proudly brought to you by Heineken. All you need to do is give me a call right now on 395-6962. I want to talk Champions League football, and I'm hoping that you do as well. 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
1: Oh.
0: Hello.
1: Hello.
0: Hey, Tanda, ki wala man wala sala kukai.
1: Wala tabile gala gala ma mo pigwe.
0: Mr. Tabile wala sala kupigwe.
1: Mara.
0: Khabrone wa we to shape round di Mr. R.
1: Kenna tata kwa gauru.
0: Onna tata kwa khabrone he piko a bo shape round di hela. Ya go letse go tropong ya pigwe. Pigwe o monna ha ka entsa like.
1: Mana mo face wa.
0: Oh, face one, and again, Namu Saban, John, I started to swear out the Kaunda. I thought I was easy.
1: Yeah, I used to get a little
0: more. All right, now I'm not like that. Come, Mr. Tabile, Omotel, or support the FMO Champions League team. Yeah, okay, thing.
1: Motor by El Muni.
0: Hey, hey, hey, she's a little matata hunty, like her. Has got sleepy, has got sleep with Blamo to sort of really buy Munich PSG tonight at 9 p.m. And as much as you're a fan, do you guys, how are you game at thing? Do you have what it takes to go all the way? Coach Alan Hassan Zalamo suspension, Yano Lahuira Young, with the sidelining, Lahuira Young. All right, Mr. Tabile, it's very, very simple. I know that you are a Champions League loving fan. All right.

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1: Kenali outia ha ho biro a ho tratabile ar laitsana hala tata.
0: Fana tikwe.
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0: Mono wile tikwe ka tiro. Mo tsa wa side.
1: Eh, o la tsa pale tsa gala tla sepe.
0: Erra.
1: All right, fantastic.

0: stuff. Mr. K, it's very, very simple. The competition is called, or the game is called, Fans Have More Friends. And how it works is...
1: Yes, sir.
0: When I want to Champions League, who's your money on this season?
1: Madrid.
0: Yeah. What the Max Manalo, number one striker in the Champions League, Kylian Mbappe. I know that holiday, I na separate team yon eh. Oira galang. Ramon Mara yane horo. Omodi boating. Omodi love cruising. Let's kai di Max Manalo na bayra na ban.
1: So it is what it is.
0: I like that.
1: It goes with luck.
0: And you know what? Actually, since he left PSG, they've been performing a hell of a lot better than they were at the time. That's compared to the time when he was there.
1: Yeah, true that.
0: Okay, fantastic stuff. Well, Mr. K, I like a man who likes, who knows a thing or two about Champions League football, because I've got a very simple question for you guys. And but I have to ask it, because in a couple of weeks' time, the name of the Champions League trophy, it has a name. I need to know what the name of that cup is. And if you can tell me the right answer, I'm giving you guys an experience like you've never had before. There's drinks, there's food, there's... But you know, there's a whole lot I just want to see. But it'll be a lot of fun. Do tell me, what's the name of the Champions League trophy? What's the name of the cup?
1: The nickname. I will start with the nickname.
0: Okay.
1: Is the Big Ears.
0: Okay.
1: Your name is your European Champions Club Cup.
0: No, man. What? You know what? My guy, congratulations. You didn't even need a second guess, actually, because the name that I was looking for was actually the Big Ears, which is what is more commonly known as. So congratulations to the both of you gents. We're having a party and you guys are invited.
1: All right.
0: Hey, ta-da.

0: Right, folks, it's that simple. It is called The Fans Have More Friends. It is proudly brought to you by Heineken, and it comes to you every single Wednesday and Thursday for the next, I think this might be our last week, because the Champions League, the semi-finals, the last one is happening tonight. A very, very big game, as of course, Bayern Munich at the Allianz Arena taking on Paris Saint-Germain. Will it be a case of David versus Goliath? And the David in this instance is, of course, Paris Saint-Germain, because you don't just walk into the Allianz Arena and think that you're going to leave with 3 points. It is one of the hardest things to do, more so that Bayern Munich, actually, before their loss just the other day to Lyon PSG, had been unbeaten this entire season. So Vincent Kompany and his team, I'm pretty sure that they're out for blood tonight. And if you're a Champions League loving person, you might want to watch tonight's game, because I'm pretty sure that tomorrow's edition of the show is going to be based primarily on what happened today, as of course we do bring this very, very exciting feature to a close. But it is not done just as yet. There's still a little bit more time if you want to win alongside Heineken and the Late Lunch Show.
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5: We take a look at your local business news. G4S Botswana Managing Director Mutusi Molokume has resigned, adding to a series of leadership changes at the listed security company. In an announcement the company just made this afternoon, G4S says Molokume, who was appointed in March 2021, will serve a three-month notice period ending July 30th, 2026. This will be the second time Molokume has resigned in just over a year, after previously stepping down in February 2025, before later withdrawing his resignation. His departure follows the exit of Finance Director Boitumelo Molefe and other non-executive directors. The management shake-up comes as the Botswana Stock Exchange listed firm faces pressures to improve its performance and rebuild investor confidence. In its last financial results, the company reported a profit before tax of 3.2 million pula for the first half of 2025, following a larger loss of 14.3 million. Million pula recorded in 2024. Auditors at Deloitte had raised concerns about the company's internal controls, pointing to problems with IT systems and financial oversight. Let's take a look at how the pula is performing against major global currencies. One British pound is currently trading at 18 pula 43 tebe, while the euro stands at 15 pula 92 tebe. The US dollar is going for 13 pula 57 tebe. The Chinese yuan sits at 1 pula 99 tebe. And finally, if you're traveling into South Africa anytime soon, 1 pula gets you 1 rand 21 cents. Your next and final full bulletin for the day follows at 6.
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0: Okay, right, news anchor Teboho Mokoto. It's been a while since we've caught up, but I trust that you are well.
6: Yeah, well, I'm very well.
5: Thank you.
0: I'm very well. It's not just that I'm always well.
5: It was a phenomenal day. Started it off great.
0: Yeah.
5: With the team at BDIH. It's always very good when I'm working with those guys.
0: Nice.
5: Yeah.
0: Yeah.
5: It's always incredible. Mr. Mungudi.
0: Yeah.
5: He was CEO at once, but there's a new CEO. But look, beautiful team.
0: New sheriff in town.
5: New sheriff in town. Beautiful environment to be in every time.
0: Hey, Tara, yeah. You know, there's, I was talking to my listener earlier, telling them that, you know, yesterday after the publish and release of the much anticipated forensic audit report,
5: yes.
0: I took it as reading material when I went home in the evening yesterday. So, you know, in the evenings, you know, you want to unwind, you sit on the toilet a little bit, you know, you get in the bathtub. So this is
5: speak
0: the time
5: for when, yourself.
0: No,
5: yeah,
0: but Generally speaking, the time when I think most of us get our motivation or inspiration, you know, divine intervention, if you will.
5: Yeah.
0: But I've had a chance to have a brief look at it. I don't know if you had a chance to do the same. I would imagine, Hori, you have. Even though it's a bit of a lengthy document.
5: It is a lengthy document, but in perusing it, I've picked up a few things.
0: Anything particularly of interest that did stand out for you? I think
5: I was hoping you'd highlight because you extensively engaged with it.
0: Not necessarily extensively. I did have a chance to when I was seeing a man about a horse yesterday, right? I was reading through the forensic audit report, and I saw a very interesting part about the number of senior level high government officials, your ministers, your former ministers, your CEOs, the PS, were also involved, more than 80 of them are seemingly interwoven into a system, the systemic type of corruption, kind of the fraud that has been happening in the government. It's not something saying one person would maybe issue an instruction. They seem to suggest in the report that it is a very, very interwoven system. And if I can actually read it for you, in terms of what it says. Actually, and still in forensic audit news, as the press and general public continues to scrutinize the report findings, the report has found that 80 senior government office holders referred to for special investigations include ministers, assistant ministers, permanent secretaries, CEOs, and board members. It further reads that a significant feature of the referral population was the recurrence of certain individuals, counterparties, relationships, and patterns across multiple matters, entities, and time periods, as well as similarities in decision-making patterns across different government departments, ministries, and entities. So it's a bit of a bombshell, you know, when you hear what in as much as whole centralized, perhaps that has been the problem from the very, very beginning. We this centralization is partly how things are allowed to run rife like this.
5: Absolutely. You know, Keiko, and I do get that you get that sentiment, but for me, looking at it, I've actually not gotten being so surprised. We've tracked corruption is something that I've tracked very closely. I mean, I've been in the tendering space,
0: sure,
5: and I understand how
0: you look like a tender guy.
5: You know, I've worked there extensively for a very long time, and there were points where we had won a tender, and I saw that system rear its ugly head, where, you know, if you haven't sat down somewhere with somebody to discuss the share of the tender, you know, you subsequently just don't win the tender, or it comes reduced in terms of its amount. So this system does exist, and I've been aware of it. We've worked as well very closely with the Botswana Center for Public Integrity, who have raised alarms consistently, highlighting that corruption is actually a rot in Botswana that is deeper than we are willing to admit. So it's really just the chickens coming home to roost for me, more than being surprised.
0: I was going to say, I'm hoping that the time when you were working in the tenderpreneur space was not within the last 10 years, right? Because how long it's within the last 10 years, then you've got an obligation.
5: Let me tell you something. The reason why it frustrated me was because the way the system that the report denotes that is interwoven, it's in circles. You'd find that a certain CEO somewhere, a certain peer somewhere has circles of people that they work with, and to break into these circles is not very easy. So it could potentially frustrate you if you are trying to break into the next bracket of income, looking at such things as government tenders. So getting into that those close circles, not easy. And I thank God it wasn't easy, because now Duma Boko has made sure everybody
0: I kind of
5: is answerable, which is a good thing. So I mean,
0: Something that the president said that I kind of like something that he did say about tenderpreneurship not necessarily being entrepreneurship. You're not doing anything.
5: No, it's not.
0: You're a middleman more than anything. So,
5: yeah. Which is why a lot of tenders go array and you don't get exactly what we are paying for, because
0: yes,
5: a lot of those people don't actually have business acumen or understand how to then responsibly manage some of these things, because, of course, you know that a lot of tenderpreneurs like to show off and live lavish. So,
0: but then it begs the question, Tebogo Mokotjo, with some of these really big projects, should government really be outsourcing them to your would-be guy on the street, or not what is a tenderpreneur? Should they be outsourced, especially when we talk about the big projects, not the small ones? The small ones, okay, you got to throw a bone or two to the street, but the really big projects that are multi-billions, and it's going to hurt the cost, the taxpayer, if they don't deliver.
5: Absolutely. So what I'm thinking is that we need to, because looking at the system and having been within it, what happens is that tenders are very intricate in looking at qualification documents or documents that they require before they actually award the tender. Now, the problem is that where there's corruption, then people are able to circumvent this whole process and then actually win a tender when they are not deserving of winning it and they don't have the necessary document that actually qualifies them for that tender, which is then you find that somebody who can't manage a certain 15 billion pula tender ends up really misusing that opportunity and not delivering on it. So with tightening it this way, pointing out and calling out people who are actually very who've been driving and maintaining the system of corruption, actually makes sure that now we can trust Khori when a tender is awarded to a Motswana, it's actually awarded to somebody who's deserving. Because if we do take it away from Botswana as well, the money does not circulate within.
0: But then, Tebogo Mokotjo, that argument holds no water, because it's not like the big tenders go to Botswana anyway.
5: No, they do not. And most of it also is deep-rooted in corruption, because you'd find that big players already understand these systems from the big economies they come from. So they'll, from the get-go, dinner somewhere at a private restaurant with these top, you know, if you've seen also how it has played out in terms of the former Minister of Energy and Mineral Resources, Relefo Komagi, you know, some of these, when you sit down and hear the arguments presented by government, you start to appreciate the nuances of what actually happens behind the scenes in terms of how somebody can be swayed and convinced to end up actually being corrupt or accepting corruption and allowing things to happen that shouldn't happen.
0: Which brings me to my next point, Tebogo Mokotjo. Then we should really not have a situation whereby, the big business guys, by Lankhori, you know, they might be locals or they might be from outside the country. You shouldn't be allowed to fraternize with government, whether it's a fundraising or whatever it might be.
5: Yeah.
0: It's not a good look, because effectively, what are you buying in terms of, you might be saying, you're helping them raise funds, but are you not essentially then buying favor?
5: Absolutely, because, you know, it creates, it's similar to what happens with us in the media, where you find that you are sponsored to do something, and then, you know, it sort of like challenges your integrity and your ability to remain objective despite an organization extending certain financial kind of so it's really a difficult balance to maneuver, and some people get into these positions really with that hunger still there and with that need to actualize themselves, to say, look, I need to advance myself.
0: I like that.
5: And at the end of the day, it ends up going to the backseat that I'm actually here serving the public. I'm ministering to the people, and my priority is the people over and above anything else.
0: Yeah.
5: And driving corruption does actually hurt the country. I mean, if 33 billion pula is anything to go by, listen, it's a problem.
0: I just don't understand how our ministers also, how they become so wealthy when you
5: overnight.
0: You know what I mean? Like, you know what? Okay, but I mean, 80 grand, it's good money. You know, you can do a lot with 80,000 pula, 90,000, maybe about 60 something after taxes, and maybe after benefits, it like 70 something. But generally speaking, that's not, it's a high net worth individual, but it doesn't matter.
5: But Kego, you know, and I've always tried to understand. I did this module when I was studying HR with UNISA. There was a module that was called Sustainability and Greed.
0: Okay.
5: The human propensity to want more, to almost not be satisfied with what they're getting, or to want advancement in very quickly.
0: Yeah.
5: We are about that. You know, you want satisfaction that comes instantly. Mm. So at the end of the day, when you are presented with an opportunity, a million bill opportunity, it's very hard for a lot of people to turn, you know, to turn away and say, listen, you know, I'm an above board kind of guy. Also, the system itself that you get into, you can come in as Kego and say, look, I'm committed to integrity. I'm going to uphold these standards. I'm not. It ends up breaking you because you would consistently be getting incoming deals saying, listen, Kana, you can be in this bracket. Kana, you can move to the to Pakalani. Kana, you can move to, you know, drive this car. So it challenges almost your character as a person.
0: I like what you said, because, you know, there was a conversation that we had towards the middle to end of last year. Not too long after the elections, we were talking to the director, Daylon Hore, is responsible for overseeing the declaration of assets and liabilities.
5: Oh, yes.
0: And even an institution like that, that is supposed to get a million, but yeah, when it comes, it's what if you're an incoming new person, then you're given a certain amount of time. We made a follow up a couple of months ago, but you know, in as much as we encourage them to do this, we've got no real power to try and enforce besides saying what we might give you a fine or etc. So when you read about the number of Batwan what are still yet to declare with all of these new appointments, you ask yourself, but how are we going to fight systemic corruption whereby the very people entrusted with making sure that there's oversight in terms of the declaration, they also drag their feet through the mud in terms of trying to get people to there's no way you're telling me that in the space of 4 or 5 years that you've been an elected official in
5: you have multiple farms across the country, multiple homes,
0: state house next door neighbor. It makes no sense to me.
5: Absolutely not. And I like the fact that maybe, you know, with this initiative taken by the current administration, we will actually remove this rot from within our system. But like I'm saying, it's widespread rot. If you look across Africa, you've seen shocking cases come out of South Africa, across the Nigeria. You know, it's something that we've seen happen. But different to the rest of the world, I've seen in the West, but what thing they immediately you step down from office locally. The arrogance, no, the impunity.
0: Thank you very much for sharing your sentiments. What means entrepreneurship? Yeah,
5: it was challenging, Keiko, but it's one of those spaces that I believe a lot of Botswana end jobs, because in the business that we were running at that time, we employed at least 50 people. You know, because you do cleaning services and landscaping and supplies, of course. So you'd find out across all of these different, the ladies that you always see in these flats, that you see in different estates, you know, those would be the people that you then employ. They then have families and children that they send to school. So I believe it's one way of fighting poverty when it comes to just uplifting Botswana's standard of living over and above the fact that, well, a ton of boys always going to be a ton.
0: Tender boy is always going to be a tender boy. I should actually throw him. I should try my hat at this thing.
5: No, absolutely. But you know, it's one of those, it's sort of like a gamble. You never know. You never know. And in terms of how you maneuver in the space, you have to be really smart about it. Eh?
0: Thank you very much for your sparing a moment. I know that you've got a bulletin coming up. Before we continue the conversation, let's just...
1: The views and opinions expressed on this show are not necessarily of the station, its management, or its advertisers.
0: Okay, let's see what a couple of these voice notes have to say.
6: 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At the Wira Layanga G4S. At the Wira Layanga G4S, Udir Layang HR Warna Utamailing Hasimutu Simulukome. 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
0: Tanda. Any private company eating alonyana because so totamu to get totamu to so na tatanyana. Another message coming in. Is it ethical to next work with government officials? I'm not sure I understand this. To network with government officials. Issues of ethics, and I mean the business community will always they will always surround themselves around politicians because that's where their bread is buttered, whether or not it's an issue of ethics or if it's an issue of morality, right and wrong. So maybe it might not look great, but I don't think it is necessarily wrong. Interesting question. Another voice note, let me see, I think it might be the same.
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0: Okay. I think that's the same voice note that came in a little bit earlier on. But yeah, folks, with anything and all things, it's important for you to spare a moment at the end of each day, just like enough 5 minutes. Hello, ipotsor can't miss intasintle. Don't wait for social media to be where you get your news. You can listen to the radio if you would like updates. You can read a newspaper if you want to learn something. And sometimes it's actually just go and pick up things like the forensic audit and read it for yourself. Because of 1, 2, 3, I think the importance of debate is something that is a bit of a dying art in this country. We really just go with what the majority say. That's where people tend to sway. So it's important for you to critically think and think for yourself. Are you privy? Are you aware with what's happening in your country? Occasionally, I think some of these things can be depressing. I know. I saw a tweet this morning. You know, the relays that we just had about a week ago, with all the things that have been happening in this country, we really needed something great to happen. But now that, you know, all of that euphoria has seemingly died down, it's back to business as usual. And our economy is on its knees. There's some silver lining. You know, when I was reading yesterday about how the diamond sector is seemingly, they did well in the first quarter of the year, and there are some promises that it might get a little bit better. But of course, folks, you have to take these things with a slight pinch of salt, because you never know. Lydia Chincha overnight, it's as quickly as we were rich one moment, our foreign reserves, and then the next, we were told, $82 billion. So, it's important for you to read, folks. It's important for you to update yourself and know what's going on. I come back again tomorrow. Let's do this again. The Late Lunch Show from me. Bye-bye.

0: Okay, so I thought I was gone, but it's one of the most misunderstood group. We've got self doubt. but one of life's greatest hits, man. Music cover of hers. Her name is Keisha White. 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
1: We take a look at news-making headlines. Human trafficking fueled by desperation for jobs and oil prices drop and stock markets rise after reports of deal to end Iran war. A very good evening to you with Gabs FM News at 6:01. I am Deboho Mokoto. Botswana and Rwanda have signed six agreements to strengthen cooperation following President Paul Kagame's state visit. Key among them is a double taxation avoidance agreement signed by the ministers of finance to prevent double taxation and support investment. A visa abolition agreement was also signed, allowing citizens to travel between the two countries without visas. The two sides further concluded a bilateral air services agreement to improve air connectivity. In addition, agreements were signed in health, trade and investment, including cooperation between the Botswana Investment and Trade Center and the Rwanda Development Board. The agreements are expected to boost the trade, ease travel and deepen relations between the two countries. The growing lack of economic opportunity is pushing many people into the hands of human traffickers, with devastating consequences for workers and local economies. Speaking on the Mid-Morning Delight Show, International Organization for Migration, IOM, in Botswana's Chief of Mission, Itai Veriri, says desperate job seekers are increasingly relying on brokers, some linked to criminal syndicates who promise better livelihoods abroad. Veriri explained that undocumented migrants are often exploited by employers who underpay them and use threats of deportation to maintain control, creating a cycle that lowers wages and undermines labor standards.
2: Let me start by saying that Botswana is what we call a transit route and destination for people who trafficked for labor and other, unfortunately, nefarious exploitation. And by that, I mean that because of its location, we get people coming in, you know, Zimbabweans, people from as far as Ethiopia, Tanzania,
3: yes,
2: who most likely would have an intention to probably pass through Botswana and maybe end up in South Africa,
3: right,
2: whereas, you know, many undocumented migrants end up. But what we see here certainly is the issue of trafficking. And we're doing quite a lot of work with the government on counter-trafficking. The issue of forced labor is quite prevalent, especially in, I tend not to use the term low-skilled, or rather low-waged.
3: Okay.
2: Sometimes some of the people we'd call low-skilled are quite essential. So unethical recruitment is certainly a key, and then wages being, people not getting their wages. It's a whole gamut. And I have to say also, a lot of the people who suffer the most are women because of the nature of some of the roles, especially in, you know, domestic labor,
3: right,
2: and so on, and working on the farms. Mm-hmm. So we're seeing that certainly. There was a report, I think, in 2021, and I hope we have a more updated one that will give us more stats, that looked at the profile of the kind of people who are affected, but also what happens when they get into a country like Botswana.
1: The Department of Wildlife and National Parks, DWNP, says new management plans for the Kalahari Transfrontier Park will help diversify income for local communities while addressing the human-wildlife conflict. DWNP Transfrontier Conservation Areas Coordinator Michael Mulaudi told Gabs FM News that measures such as fencing will be introduced to limit livestock losses from predators, including lions. He said communities will also be encouraged to explore alternative income streams to reduce reliance on livestock. Mulaudi added that existing community initiatives such as campsites will be expanded to boost local earnings.
4: The approach to making the management plans is that we will identify the challenges, threats and impact that are already existent in the landscape, and then use the responses to those threats, impacts and challenges as recommendations for the management plan. So then we will then implement these responses as part of the way forward or as part of the management plan. For example, we know that there is limited livelihood options in the Kalahari landscape away from subsistence subsistence farming. So this then makes people highly dependent on this subsistence farming. So when the farmer gets livestock predated upon by a lion from the park, it's a huge loss. We need to then diversify this livelihood options so that people can have other alternatives, so that they're not dependent on one thing. That's just one example of what we can do. One of the other solutions that we could possibly be doing there would be the assistance to the small and medium enterprises. We already know that there will be community-based enterprises around the Boravast area. They've been allocated a land piece or a land parcel by the Department of Wildlife. It's a campsite. So one of the things that will be an easy win for the project would be, you know, development of this campsite. We will be having employment opportunities being created for the people there as a community-based tourism enterprise.
1: The developments follow a 2.5 million euro, about 39.7 million Bula funding injection from the European Union for the Kalahari project. Meanwhile, Acting Minister of Lands and Agriculture Dr. Edwin Dikoloti is urging the public to step up efforts to contain the spread of the foot and mouth disease. Speaking at a Kotla meeting in Palape, Dr. Dikoloti called on farmers to maintain veterinary fences, respect movement controls and report suspected cases immediately. He warned the outbreak is unprecedented, marking the first time in over 15 years the disease has spread across multiple areas in the south.
3: I personally was zone 9. I kile ko zone 7. Kile ko handa facility. Ene ntse la rona gore re tlhakanele le ba itshireletse. O khanna bolwetse jo go tswa go Zimbabwe. 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Re batla go emela se trata minister. Ba ithaupile. 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Mme tswentswe
1: Moving on to international news, oil prices have dropped and global stock markets have risen following reports that the United States and Iran are close to a deal to end the war. Brent crude futures, the global benchmark oil price fell to $97 a barrel after the reports before rebounding. The price was over $108 earlier in the day. The FTSE 100 index of London's largest public firms and the equivalent GEM index had risen over 2% midway through the trading day, while the French CAC 40 was up 3%. Asian stock markets closed up. 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
1: A look at forecast weather conditions for tomorrow. Your maximum temperature standards follows Mount 22, Kasane 25, Francistown and Celebi Pico are both at 21, Gaborone 19, Itzabong at 17 with Hansi at 20 degrees Celsius. Do you catch the next full bulletin tomorrow morning at 7 with Diana Mutsu?
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6: 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This is the voice you hear. 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The show is called Crunch Time. We get to talk business, and today we are looking at quality assurance management systems and having a look at why it is that 70% of projects fail. 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

0: This is Khoi San on Caps FM with a song called San Nanapo, taking us to 6:17 and straight into conversation. I have in studio with me a gentleman who wears so very many hats. I think the one that is really my favorite to highlight is just the fact that this is a gentleman who has about 5 decades of experience in project management, and he has played a number of the different parts as well when we're talking about project planner, when we're talking about arbitration, when we're talking about mediation, when we're talking about assessment, when we're talking about training. He's the founder of First Project Management Institute, and as I'm saying, project planner, manager, assessor and trainer, and also a mediation and arbitration expert. He goes by the name Gianni Manis. A very good evening to you, Gianni. Welcome to Gabs FM.
1: Thank you. Good evening, Kathy. Nice to be here.
0: I'm excited always to have you, Gianni, because every time I have you in studio, I always keep, you know, wanting to remind the listener that we have almost 5 decades of experience in project management. And I was checking out your LinkedIn profile and you were like, I challenge anyone to debate me on any of the principles of project management. I'm like, okay, he knows his stuff. Anything from Gantt to, just throw anything at me. And in fact, that's what you said to me today, that I can throw anything at you. But Gianni, we're talking quality assurance management systems, and just looking, we're trying to really look at why it is this statistic comes up to say 70% of all projects fail. And this is not just in Botswana, this is worldwide, right? So we spoke about this last week. I'm going to get you to just summarize in a couple of minutes a lot of the points that we spoke on, and then we'll continue today.
1: Yes, Kathy. You see, when you throw that figure of 70%, obviously it is informative to know that it is a statistic. It is a public statistic that is there for public consumption.
0: Mm.
1: But that is an average, remember.
0: Mm.
1: So in order to achieve 70% of project failure, according to these statistics, imagine when you put inside those numbers America, Germany, China, India, you know, you and Australia. So you can imagine where in Botswana, where we are, according to the statistics. Imagine when you put inside those numbers America, Germany, China, India, you know, you and Australia. So you can imagine where in Botswana, where we are, to make that statistic. The figures.

0: my career, you know, you say five decades, yes. I don't even feel the weight, by the way. You know, it is quite heavy, but, you know, it is all coming down to very, very basics, Katie. Mm. We discussed last week about how well educated, you know, the average project managers are, highly educated, highly qualified, highly certified, mm. you know, and yet, as soon you put them in charge of a project, they don't know what to do.
1: Mm.
0: You see. Mm. Now, what is it telling us? You see, this is history. This is historical data. It's public data. It's there in front of the eyes of everyone. What is it telling us? That education is not the issue.
1: Yeah. It's not about the qualifications that you have. It's not about the theory that you've learned. It's about, and you like to say attitude. I always remember that.
0: It is my key word. Mm. Because, you know, attitude, it is something also that funny enough, you don't learn it at school. It is not a subject of any, you know, of any degree curricula. You know, attitude, either you have it or you don't. You develop it, you build it up. Thank you. So, that's why it is so, so important. You know, it is, I call it a key factor into the equation. And you remember that I also told you a figure that I developed in my own career, and it is fully backed, you know, by data, by database, is the equation that I developed of 25-75,
1: mm.
0: where in the picture of the ideal project manager, the weight of education, it is only 25%. So taking for granted the number of degrees and masters that a person can achieve in his career, which is, there is no substitute for education, for study, for mm. degrees. But when you put it into the equation of the ideal project manager, all that education weight 25%.
1: Mm.
0: The other 75%, it is attitude,
1: mm.
0: commitment,
1: mm.
0: To get the job done. What I call getting the job done. And when I say getting the job done, I mean in the parameter that everybody is, they are on the mouth of everyone. Time, money, cost, and quality.
1: Quality, yeah.
0: And today we are touching one of those.
1: Yeah. And you were saying something that I thought was really important, because last week we spoke on certain things, because I think one of the things I was saying is, you know, why should people care about quality management systems? And you did explain, in fact, you've just kind of run through that now to say the amount of failure is obviously going to equals money, right? It is going to cost us as a nation, whichever organization, if you're putting out a project and you've got that scope, the time, the cost, and the quality, you are expecting those things. And as far as project management is concerned, if you don't meet those things, that's a failed project, right? So we spoke about that. We talked about a little bit on accountability. We also spoke about control and just who needs to take accountability for which role. I think all of those are some of the things that we covered. I want to get to something you just said right now, to say, you determine the quality of a project at the beginning, right? I'd like you to get into detail about that and what that means with regards to quality assurance and quality management systems.
0: Katie, I will put it in simple words, you know, that they are understandable to most of us, you know. Take for example one of our biggest institutions in Botswana.
1: Mm.
0: Botswana Housing Corporation.
1: Mm.
0: What have they got? They got different standard of houses.
1: Mm.
0: Okay.
1: Mm.
0: Which they're marketing them, either for renting or for selling. You know, what they got? A low cost, medium cost, high cost.
1: Mm.
0: Okay.
1: Mm.
0: So, this is basically the way I'm answering your question. You know, the quality is a determining factor.

0: factor in the cost of your project, and you decide at the beginning what kind of cost do you have available, what is your budget for what you want to do, and according to your budget then you're going to determine the standard that you want your project to comply with. You see, now if your budget is 1 million pula, for example, then you will have the best things that you can possibly find anywhere in the world. You can have the beautiful marbles from Italy. You can have the beautiful bathroom suites and kitchen, built in and whatever. If your budget is 100,000 for the same house, remember we're talking the same 50 square meter house. Then you will have. You probably won't even have the painting, of the walls. You will just have the brickwork, the roof over the structure, and you will have no electricity, you will have no plumbing, you understand? And you spend 100,000 for the same building, the same structure. If you go to 1 million, look the difference that it makes. So that is what we call quality. The quality that you establish at the beginning, which it is directly related to the other factor of constraints, which are time and cost.
1: I think then in terms of the project, how important is it that at the very beginning you get clear on what you're going to implement as far as that quality and the QMS or the QAMS that you are going to implement?
0: Remember that it is a standard practice that when you want something to be accomplished, then normally you go to tender. This is what a standard practice tells us. So you prepare the tender documents, and then you're looking at the market, and you ask the market how much they are going to charge you for what you want. So at that point you have to have clear in your mind what is the level of quality that you want for what you want to accomplish, you see, and then you have to put it into what we call the information to tenderers, is what we in our language we call the ITT. So it is all the specification that tenderers they have to know in order to price for that particular job. So you can you see how far can you go from the budget that you had in your pocket, and now you ask in the market and you go to tender, so you have to tell the market what you want. Otherwise how the market is going to know that you got 1 million for your house instead of having 100,000? You see, so the market will know that from the specification that you put in together in your ITT, and they will price according to what you require. So then there you are, you got what you wanted. Then you will take the 4, 5, 10 bidders, the number of bidders, you will qualify them, and you will decide the one you want to go with. But all the parameters are already there. The time you say you want it to be done in 6 months, so the time is fixed. Then you say the price, I don't want it to be more than 100,000. So there it is, your budget is respected.
1: The cost.
0: And the quality is that what you want. That is the standard that has to comply with. Remember that the standard is quality management. It is also referred very, I wouldn't say easily, but fairly to what we call, the ISO, which stands for International Standard Organization, which is widely recognized by anyone anywhere in the world.
1: You know, you're talking about what the ideal situation should be, and I wonder, because we do know that there are projects that, and the reason why I keep asking, when should you start, with the QMS, why is that important and so forth, is because there are some where there'll be no quality assurance or management system in place. So my question in that instance is, what then is the organization relying on? if you don't have a quality management system in place,
0: then you have a problem. There is
1: so any project, if ever you get to check out any project and there's no QMS or QAMS, you need to know it's in trouble. That's what you're saying.
0: It is, but it's very, very, very unlikely that it won't be specified, because it will be specified. When you're pricing for a job, you know, you need to know what is that you are pricing for, and it has to be specified in details what is that you are pricing. So there is no. There is no way that the level of quality, it is not required in the ITT. Is very, very.
1: No, I'm saying the quality will be there. The level of quality will be there. But as far as having the system, the QMS or the QAMS, can that ever happen? Does that ever happen?
0: That is also very common. And that is one of the determining factors in the failure of a project. Because, you see, At the end, when you finish your project, then everybody can see, but that is rubbish. You know? What is that? How does wall look like? How that floor look like? How that roof look like? You understand?
1: Yeah.
0: And when you go now and dig in and find out why is that we have achieved that, you will find exactly what you are saying. But you know, remember that also. You know, most projects, they are structured in a way that compliance with the conditions of contract, it is a requirement in a project. You have to comply.
1: Yeah.
0: You got the project manager appointed on a job. You got, if it is a reasonably decent job, you got a clerk of work appointed on a job, which is the eyes of the project manager. When he is not there, then he will have his eyes on site. And one of his primary job is to verify that everything which is specified in the contract is actually taking place in the operations of whatever structure is under construction.
1: All right, it's 6:32 on Gams FM. Remember, when I have a guest here, they are not here for myself alone, but for you as well. You can get in touch by dialing the number 3956962. You can go ahead and send a WhatsApp on +267 3956962. I'm right back with Gianni Menace in just a bit. Don't you go anywhere.
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0: All right, 6:33 is the studio time. I told you I am in studio with 5 decades of experience as far as project management is concerned. This gentleman is a living, can I call him encyclopedia? Can I call him a storage of wealth? Can I call him just like a knowledge bank? But I want to call him my very good friend, and he goes by the name Gianni Manis. And well, there is a lot, I believe, Gianni, that you can speak about this. But one of the things that I know you're very passionate about is something that you've actually titled your doctrine of delivery. I like that, and you've explained it to me. I'd like you to talk a little bit about that and share that with my listeners.
1: You see, Katie, it comes also with the personality of who is in charge, you know, of a job. Obviously, if generally you are not a well-disciplined kind of person, then you will have difficulty to apply discipline in what you're doing. So, you know, I find it fairly easy because I'm a kind of person that is chasing perfection, you know, in anything I do. Mm. You don't achieve it all the time, obviously, you know, but at least that is your goal.
0: Mm.
1: And then you want also to measure your performance always against some kind of benchmarks.
0: Mm-hmm.
1: And this is a continuous process of developing our own selves, you know, professionally and as people, you know.
0: Mm.
1: And so that is all part. That is all part. When I call my doctrine of delivery, I specifically refer to my discipline of, I don't tend to have time for stories, you know, because if you start listening to stories, then, Katy, you know, as I do, you will spend half of your life, you know, just listening to people
0: and not living
1: on your
0: it.
1: Shoulders,
0: yeah,
1: you know. Mm. But stories are not taking us anywhere, and that is exactly one of our big problems. So, but stories are there; they are part of humans. You know, humans, they are there to tell stories, and we need to have time for those. But we mustn't let stories cross the line of our delivery. We need to deliver. We need to get the job done.
0: Hmm.
1: Am I addressing you?
0: Yeah, no, this is speaking to the doctrine of delivery. And I think one of the things, I'm going to get you to just pass through them quickly, are some of the pillars that you speak about, especially when we're talking project management. So I'm going to get you to just take us through them, please.
1: Yes, we were talking the four major pillars, you know, they are standard, and the processes, records, which is important, and
0: actually maybe just explain them as you are going through them. When you say standards, what are you talking about?
1: When you talk in standards, is we touch it already during our conversation.
0: Yeah.
1: You need to set up what is that your job has to comply with, what kind of standard has to comply with, and you choose the standard, and the standard is there.
0: Mm.
1: You got different standards. You got local standards. In Botswana, for example, we got the Botswana Bureau of Standards, BOBS. Then if you don't find the standards in Botswana, you go to South Africa, and you got the South African standard. If you want to go to England, you go to England. If you go to Germany, to America. So you got the standard that applies to what you want to achieve. You see, the sky is the limit here. If you want to stick to a standard that everyone recognized, then you go to ISO.
0: Mm.
1: It has been developed over the past 50 years. It is widely recognized by anyone, anywhere in the world. And you find there are about 45,000 standards. So for anything that you want to do in your project, in your life, you go and find the standard. You Google it, and then you find the standard. Then you dig into it, and you find all the information you want. So that is what
0: standards.
1: What we intend for standards.
0: And then processes.
1: Okay. I have widened it a bit. Yeah?
0: Mm-hmm.
1: Then processes. How do we consistently achieve our goal?
0: Mm.
1: How do we do it? Mm. So which are the processes. Remember that one of the requirement in any, in most of the ITT I've seen in my career, anywhere, whether you're building roads or buildings or shopping malls or roads, you have a requirement. You have to submit a methodology that you intend to apply to the job. So, in other words, you have to demonstrate that you are capable of doing the job, and you will demonstrate it by explaining how you are going to accomplish what it has to be accomplished. So, this is all part of the processes.
0: And then when we talk records, these ones were a big one. I remember last week you talked about this. Records are everything.
1: That is absolutely everything. And you see, you will find that what counts the most is what most people are resisting, you know, to keep it. Because record, they will tell you the truth.
0: Yeah.
1: You understand?
0: Yeah.
1: You cannot hide it. It is a piece of paper that is recording certain things, and it is there in the file for anyone to go and read it and inspect it and find it. Then remember that record is going to be vital, is going to be key if you're going into disputes, you know, but that is not the topic of tonight, you know, but that you will find how important it is to go and retrieve that record, you know, once you start litigating on certain issues and you want to find the truth of what has happened. Now, imagine if the record is not there, then what are you going to do?
0: That's why records are everything.
1: It has happened to me in my
0: career.
1: Wait,
0: does it matter whether they are soft or hard copy? Does that make a difference?
1: I wouldn't say that is making a big difference, because if it is a soft copy, but then how do you control it? You see, who is going to hold it? Who is going to be responsible for it? You know, and then what if the computer, you know, most of the time, often the computer crashed, the phone get lost or get stolen, everything was in the record there. So what are you going to do with it? No, I would say that if you are serious, you want the filing system in the office, and you keep it updated all the time.
0: I've got a question that's come through from one of our listeners, but let me get you to finish off with accountability as one of the pillars, and then I'm going to get you to respond to this question.
1: Accountability is the key, Who is responsible for what has happened, whether it is success or it is failure? Katie, you know, it is irrelevant, you know, what is it you are achieving, but someone has to be responsible. So if he's done a good job, then he's a good person. If he has failed, then obviously...
0: Are we talking about the project manager? Is that when we say accountability, is everything falling on the project manager?
1: Yes, absolutely.
0: Yeah.
1: And the tendency, you know, it is, especially in our environment where we're working here, is that we got committees. We got different committees, you know. And it's very difficult to find the individual that is appointed to be responsible. Because if you don't have that, then it is very, very difficult to point fingers and to say who is accountable. Everybody will find a reason for not being accountable. No, but I was told to do that. But, you know, that one is the one that I wasn't there. I was somewhere else, you know. And when that happened, so that is not acceptable at all.
0: My last question to you, Gianni, is just going to be, what would you like the listeners to take away from today? But before I get you to answer my last question, I'm going to get you to answer one of the listeners' questions. This one coming through says, Kathy, can your guest comment on regulation of the construction industry and why it is not implemented in Botswana and how it would actually benefit the country? I'm only throwing this at you because I know you've worked in or with at least our construction industry quite in depth and length. So let me throw it at you.
1: You know, Katie, this is something really you're touching a wound in my body. You know, when you're touching a wound and you're putting your finger there and then and then you
0: I don't mean to
1: you,
0: do that.
1: You dig into that.
0: I don't
1: you know,
0: mean to do
1: you
0: that.
1: Know, but it is a wound
0: because you've
1: I've
0: tried
1: been involved.
0: To get
1: I've been involved into that task for the past 30 years, and you know, 30 years is a long time. Eh?
0: Mm-hmm.
1: It's probably older than you.
0: No.
1: But what I'm saying is that we still haven't managed to achieve the construction registration board in Botswana.
0: And registration.
1: The registration board, which is basically the grouping of all the what our listener probably is referring to. You know, just put it in very simple words.
0: Mm.
1: If you want to be an engineer, you have to have a degree and you have to be registered with the
0: engineering registration
1: engineering
0: of
1: board.
0: Mm.
1: If you want to be a doctor, you need to be registered to be a doctor. If you want to be whatever profession you want to be, a lawyer or an accountant, you got to be registered. Why on earth? And I'm
0: let
1: not sure about
0: you,
1: any
0: let me
1: other
0: pause
1: country.
0: You so that we don't press this wound any longer. Let's take a call. You're live on Gabs FM. Good evening. Big man. Okay, this particular listener. I don't know if you want to continue having this conversation, especially because you're saying we're poking wounds at you, Gianni, but I do want you to close off with just talking to me about what you'd like my listener to take away from today. When we think about quality assurance management systems or just quality management systems, what do you want them to know? What do you want them to take away?
1: I want them to. I don't know what level of involvement they got into a project, you know, because obviously this is a standard interaction that we are having. We're talking about a quality management system that it entails two big areas of knowledge. One is a methodology. So when you do something, whatever you do, you need to know exactly how you're going to do it. And that is going to be described, explained into the methodology system. You have to show that you know what you are going to do and how you are going to do it. Okay, so this is something that we have to get disciplined and get it done clearly so that everybody can understand. Remember, there is no ambushing here. Yeah, everyone has to understand irrespective of their level of education, they have to understand the same thing. So that methodology statement, it has to be clear for everyone to understand, all the stakeholders. Then what you need to have next to it, and this is what it has to be printed in everyone's mind, it is the control system. Because if you got the methodology alone and then you don't have the control system, how are you going to monitor that what you describe is actually going to happen in reality?
0: Mm.
1: You see, so you got these two big areas of knowledge that you need to focus on and make them very clear in your mind. And then bear in mind also that quality management system start from before the job starts, at the very, very beginning. It doesn't start at the end. You see, like the very common conception is, I finish the job and then I go and I reject everything. How can you do that?
0: Mm.
1: You know, and where were we when work was in progress?
0: Gianni, we always run out of time because, you know, they say time flies when you're having fun. But we were speaking today, quality management systems done right. Just concluding off our conversation from last week. And I've had a couple of people reach out to say, who are you talking to? The person I'm speaking to is the founder of First Project Management Institute. He is a project planner, manager, assessor and trainer, mediation and arbitration expert. There are so many hats he wears, but he goes by the name Gianni Manis. Where can people reach you, Gianni, if they want to get hold of you, and how can they do so?
1: Okay, the best thing is for me to give the office number,
0: mm-hmm.
1: so it will be much more appropriate,
0: mm-hmm.
1: and this 7593 1540.
0: Can we have it again?
1: 7593-1540. That Bonang or Amokalang will take care of the calls, whether it is a message. Are we allowed to give our website?
0: Yes.
1: Okay. So the website is much simpler. FPMI, First Project Management Institute, FPMI.org.
0: FPMI.org.
1: And then you will have the website there and all the information that we have spoke about.
0: As well as courses and training, assessment.
1: Everything
0: all
1: is
0: of
1: there.
0: This is available. And he's a consultant and he's a project manager. I want to believe that the projects that Gianni has touched did not fail. Am I correct?
1: Yes. Yes.
0: You don't seem very convincing,
1: you
0: Gianni.
1: You are correct. Yeah. No, you are correct. Yes. Because you know,
0: The ones where you were project manager.
1: Katie, it is a complex field that we are touching on here.
0: Yes.
1: When a project it is planned for 1 year to be completed duration, and it takes 2 years, there are two reasons. Either it is a failure, or there are reasons why it has become now 2 years.
0: Yes, if the client changed the specifications.
1: When you put all into context, then I will say definitely not a single project has failed in my career.
0: I love it. Gianni Manis is a founder, like I've already said, of First Project Management Institute. He is a project planner, manager, assessor, and trainer, and also a mediation and arbitration expert and a very good friend of mine. Thank you so much for coming through, Gianni.
1: Thank you, Kathy.
0: All right. Now we're going to close off with an episode 2. We did start off Peo ya Setšhaba last week. We're getting into episode 2 of Makgabaneng in a very short while. So don't you go anywhere. We're still on Crunch Time. We're together all the way till 7. Good evening.
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0: All right, and as I promised you, getting into it, this is episode 2. We saw episode 1 starting last week. You can expect it every single Wednesday at about 6:50. Peo ya Setšhaba. 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
0: Oh, okay. 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O tla go thusa
1: ule. 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
0: Sharp. 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
2: Ah, thank God. 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

0: Dumelang.
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0: Your colleague called. Untetar get like one.
1: Or also.
0: I believe I'm here for you to assist me. So if you cannot help, please direct me to someone who will.
1: Okay. Still get some. So.
0: Thank you.
1: What to say, Malukhanyan?
0: I am following up on my mother's benefits. It's okay. Labo hela ha batho ba pension ba tsile. 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I need an update regarding go tsenga nake on the beneficiaries tsa pension ya ga mama.
1: Ora e tle re batho ba tlatse di form tse jana. 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
0: Oh.
1: Bona hore form e sala ya update ya le la fela.
0: Oh.
1: Ha se mo la go bereka.
0: Okay.
1: Yeah. Bye, banana. System is down. So, I like to know what's going on today.
0: Oh.
1: Can I have one of them? Yeah, we are going down the whole week.
0: Because I want to sort this thing out ASAP. As in yesterday, I need to take care of my little brother.
1: Now, I think I will sing a song. One right now. Come here, Mela, hello, my girl. Natch and that, I bless you. I can perform the miracles.

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0: 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My name is Podiso, as always, and I will be with you up until 10 o'clock tonight. Now, in a few short minutes, I will be introducing our guest for the evening and what it is that we will be discussing. I think if you do listen quite regularly or you used to, you'll know that usually we engaged with a recovery coach and motivational speaker, and actually a newly crowned author in Botswana by the name of Rre Boesen Boipelo Mokone. And tonight, we'll be talking about a subject that is... I won't say sensitive, because I would like to say it can be something that people would think a lot about. And we're just going to be touching on grief as well as grief recovery, the stages of grief recovery. He will be explaining why we're talking about this once he gets on, as well as just other tips to be able to navigate what is honestly a very challenging life at the moment in the Republic of Botswana. I don't think it's just economic. Yesterday we spoke on the very, very high levels of divorce that we're currently seeing. And it's not just divorce. There's just a lot of stuff going on. I think whenever you check your social media, if you are, you know, quite conversant in that way, if you do check regularly, you'll just see there's a lot of bad news. There's, for some reason, a lot of missing children. I just saw that today. We know what's happening with the economy. We know what's happening with the forensic report. So there's just a lot of challenges that are plaguing people that live in this country. And we're going to be discussing some of them as well as potential remedies. But anyway, you are listening to Gabs FM, power to engage your world. Good evening.
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0: as a music of Thomas Chilume with a song called Need You to Stay. Our time is now 7:16 p.m. and you are listening to Gabs FM, Power to Engage Your World. As I did mention earlier, I have on the line with me Re Boesen Boipelo Mokoene, who is not a stranger to this show. He's just had a very eventful year. I think we used to do a weekly thing and the scheduling just wasn't working. But anyway, Re Mokoene is a motivational speaker as well as a, not renewal, what's the word say? Recovery coach.
1: Yeah.
0: Yes, recovery coach for people trying to get over all manner of addiction problems, really. I think it's a big area in the Republic of Botswana right now, and he is very, very passionate about that. Re Mokoene, good evening.
1: Good evening, Mr. Pudiso, and good evening to all the Gabs FM listeners.
0: Yes. I just want to just refresh, Hella, just in case I've missed it, because the last time we spoke, I think it was early this year or late last year, one of the two, and sometimes time just flies. And during that time, I believe you have been blessed with a new baby boy.
1: Yeah.
0: You've been blessed with a new baby boy.
1: Early this year. Yeah.
0: I saw that you were quite active in a few Ministry of Defense, or what is it called nowadays? Ministry of State President and Defense Affairs with regards to drug enforcement agency. I believe that is still correct. You are still
1: there. Yeah, we're still there.
0: Yeah.
1: We have good collaborators in the fight and the education about that.
0: Yes. And then I believe that you were also planning on doing a walk late last year where you were going to walk from Gaborone to Mahalape.
1: Definitely.
0: Yes. That was supposed to be November 5th, if I'm not mistaken.
1: Yeah, it was November 5th. Yeah. And then during that time, there was a rescheduling because now I had to launch the Operation Babalatsego 2 with His Excellency, and we did that. And then from then on, we have a tripartite collaboration between Drug Enforcement Agency, Youth of Hope Safe Haven Organization, and Elix Care Laboratories.
0: Okay.
1: Then we visited schools. Now we changed from the walk now to going straight with vehicles. And yeah, the job was well done the way I had wanted it to be done.
0: Yeah.
1: The collaboration worked definitely very well.
0: I want to ask you, before we come to the main topic of the, I want to just ask you that what is happening currently in Botswana with regards to our drug elimination drives? Are we seeing progress? Is it getting better? Are people becoming more sensitized? Are those who are unfortunately already addicted coming forward for help? What is the situation?
1: Okay, now let me touch on the sensitization and message dissemination part.
0: Yeah.
1: Yeah, our partners or collaborators under the office.
0: Those who are

0: nation.
1: Okay.
0: They are definitely doing a great job. But when it comes to statistics and all these other nitty-gritties, I am not aware, but I am aware that now since we started operating our halfway house as Youth of Hope Safe Haven organization,
1: yes,
0: there are a lot of people that are inquiring about our services, where we are at, do we have any success stories,
1: yes,
0: all those kind of stuff.
1: Yeah.
0: It shows that the message is actually reaching the people that it's intended for.
1: Yeah.
0: Because now most people are now coming out of their cocoons. They are voicing out, they are speaking out because they realize that being quiet is not actually the answer or the solution to the problem that they have.
1: Yeah.
0: So indeed, on these two issues here, information dissemination and all about people reaching out for help, something is happening, definitely.
1: All right. Now, the last time we spoke, you informed us that you had a break-in in your home. And the reason I'm bringing it up, Gerore, it ties into the messaging of today and what you wish to talk to us about, of how to deal with setbacks or grief. Last time you mentioned that you found that your house had been broken into, and basically a lot of things were taken. I believe you said most of the furniture was taken. And on top of that, you did mention to me off the air that unfortunately you lost your mother, I believe it was 2 weeks ago. It was 2 weeks ago. I just want to give you my condolences on the air. I had already spoken to you about it, but just for the fact. But I want to ask you, how do you, as Re Mokoni, how do you handle the things that happen to you? Because that's something that not everyone is easily able to do. What is your driving force for being able to take on the burdens that you have taken on? Because running a halfway house, I can imagine, is not easy. I can imagine that losing your property, Osa Solhara, was not easy. I can imagine that the passing on of a parent is also not easy.
0: Definitely.
1: Yeah.
0: Yes, thank you, the poll. In regards to the house breaking that took place in Chudiway.
1: Yes. Your volume is a bit... Okay, your volume was... Yeah, no, I can hear you now. I think there was a network.
0: Yeah, I really don't know how I felt because where our center is,
1: yeah,
0: our halfway house is,
1: mm-hmm,
0: nobody was staying in Muchudi at our place.
1: Yes.
0: So our neighbors, you know, we have such and such a thing that we are doing, recovery, or maybe from this time to this other time and stuff like that.
1: Yes.
0: Then they phoned me. Yes, indeed, somebody has broken into our house.
1: Yeah.
0: All this electrical cabling. But I was between anger, I was between disbelief.
1: Yeah.
0: I just looked at this. At the end of the day, I just felt no emotion.
1: Yeah.
0: And the worst thing, I didn't go and report to the police. What has been done is done.
1: Yeah.
0: My neighbor threw me at the wall. This is how it is like, honey. Look at how they've done it.
1: Okay.
0: Then I forgot about it.
1: Yeah.
0: But then, as time went on, you know what? Some of the things they are equally important to me.

0: after some time.
1: So, Kore, you had a delayed response, yeah, shock.
0: Exactly.
1: Yeah.
0: Exactly.
1: Yeah. Is that...
0: But...
1: Go on.
0: But after that, because I concentrated much now on my work.
1: Yeah.
0: Yeah. The one that I'm passionate about.
1: Mm-hmm.
0: Public education, awareness campaigns, helping the young people that we are dealing with at the center.
1: Yeah.
0: And then it shifted all the thoughts and all that stuff.
1: Yeah.
0: I just put that behind me. Simply as that.
1: Is this a specific skill that you have learned, Kana? It's just something that happened to happen.
0: I don't know how. But what is amazing me is the reaction when I first saw what happened.
1: Yeah.
0: And then thereafter, I had no emotions about what went on.
1: Mm-hmm.
0: Then I simply decided to forget about it altogether.
1: Mm-hmm.
0: Yeah.
1: But Kana, you just mentioned, Hore, you chose to move on. You chose to focus on the work you were doing.
0: Yeah.
1: My question to you is, do you feel, Hore, this is somewhat what a lot of people do when they're faced with a loss of something, or other people focus on what is lost first, and then with time they accept it? Hore, I don't know, is it what usually happens from what you have observed when people suffer any type of loss?
2: Well, when you look at it, we react to what's loss or grief differently.
1: Yeah.
2: Yeah, very differently. Hona le motho mongwe leng gore gongwe le ene o ka reacta ka ne ke reactile, a ba lebelela, a ba dismissa, a ba re go diragetse. O mongwe o ka lebelela, a break down, gomo o be go tsamaya le ene lebaka le le leele. Kore just a loss of a phone hela e ka go tlisetsa bolwetse ba pelo, because you know gore maybe that phone kana it's sort of all the important information.
1: Yes.
2: And it's gone, and you are losing something tomorrow in relation and regard to what the phone had as part of your information.
1: Yes.
2: Yeah, so we react differently.
1: Mm.
2: Either a loss of a physical thing like a phone, a loss of a loved one, we grieve and mourn differently.
1: Yeah. Ramgon, I need to just take a short break. Please just hold on the line for me. We will resume after this. Yes, you are listening to Gabs FM, Power to Engage Your World. We are with Rebwes and Plomokoni. We're just talking one or two things with regards to the reactions that we have, and perhaps we'll also just get into advice for how it is that we will be able as people to deal with whatever it is that life throws our way. Do stay tuned in for that.
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2: All right, we are back. We are back to our discussion. Ramkone, before we just left, you were just narrating the story of how you lost some property. And then you decided to focus on the work that you are clearly very passionate about. Yeah, public education and assisting those who may need assistance with regards to various forms of problems that they are facing. I just want to ask you, then, Ware, do you feel perhaps sometimes in order to be able to live with something that has happened, we need to distract ourselves with something else that gives us a fire? Or it just happened to be that you found yourself in that situation, you decided, okay, I've got people that I'm helping, let me focus on them, I will see what to do about the property at a later stage.
3: Yeah, I think it's very important to bring in a positive distraction, something that would take you away from the hurt due to the loss. Because imagine you are in a work environment, let's say you are working as a fabricator, you are dealing with metal, CD shop instruments and all the stuff.
2: Yeah.
3: And all of a sudden, your mind drifts away. You are thinking of what you've lost.
2: Yeah.
3: There's vulnerability of preventable accidents now taking place. So it's better you become safe than become another statistic.
2: Yeah. Now, the reason I'm asking this is, you know, we face many losses. I'm sure there's someone listening to this who's maybe lost a business recently or lost their job. Some have lost spouses. And due to various reasons, I just want, that question was just to say, you know, we've seen a lot of times what happens when people lose something. A lot of times, I don't know about the rest of the world, but more than a lot of times people turn to things which now take them on another path altogether, which is destructive. I think we know we have a very big substance abuse problem in the country. And sometimes people to de-stress end up going for that. Others end up in situations with people that they shouldn't be around for that time. And I just want to understand from what you have seen over the years, do you feel or there's something in our environment that makes us to not be able to cope with things that happen as best as we can?
3: Yeah, when you are talking about environment, environment is occupied by people and things, I guess.
2: Yes.
3: Some of the things within that environment can become triggers,
2: yeah,
3: reminders,
2: yeah,
3: to what you are going through.
2: Yeah.
3: And haven't you only within that kind of an environment, the cycle does not break. It becomes repetitive. Okay. So you need to find an environment or a space that is going to distract you, to take you away from such issues. Mm-hmm. Even the people. Some people can remind you, maybe in my situation, like I've lost my mom, 18, Remuluki, 25.
2: Yeah.
3: And every time I get a kanya tadi kohola mazami, standing at the hoodie, sakola penko block 10.
2: Yeah.
3: You know, something inside of me gets shaken a little bit.
2: Yeah.
3: And along the way, wana omuncha uting, he is 4 months now.
2: Yeah.
3: And she died. I say, I'm mourning. Imagine what happens when I look at my son. Total recall of what could have happened. Hangabe, generally, his grandma at Lokomotala Mamala Pabujan, the joy that would have taken place.
2: Yeah.
3: You see, now the environment that contains the people that become the trigger, to what has recently happened. So you need something that is going to take you away from those thoughts. But we are to grieve, because grieving come in waves. It doesn't come in stages. Mm-hmm. Stage one, stage two, stage three, stage four. But we just have to let ourselves to grieve the way we feel is okay for us. Grieve your way, Mr. Kuliso. 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
2: Mme gape is it an issue ya gore ra be re batla go ba protecta kana it's just not our culture ke raya gore ka le bagolo ga ba iragalelwa ke dikgwetho diemo it's not many ba ba buang with anybody o ka ba reetsang gore nya at least ba itshedile maikutlo ake is it just our culture
3: behaving a role in that?
2: Sorry?
3: Cultural traits. Our cultural traits might have an influence in that.
2: Yes.
3: And global level individualistic character traits might even play a role in that. One of the days, because now something has happened again. So we should learn to let ourselves to grieve over loss, to grieve over death, but let it be the way we feel it's secure for us. Because you are going to give you a grieving has no timeline. But remember, some days back I was burying my mom. Tomorrow can become another thing, different from the person that I'm speaking passionately about her this time around. Come on, so the noise has died. It's me, my inner voice, my inner thoughts, and total recall of what used to be when my mom was around.
2: I want to ask you on that one, when you say, for example, people must grieve their loss in a way that's appropriate for them. For example, we have compassionate leave that some company, I don't even know if it's a Labor Act thing, and it's just companies saying, okay, fine, how will I tell you to get loose family member, we're going to have a lot of money. Prefer, or no, now I give a deal for you. So do you feel maybe we need legislation relating or compassionate leave in normality are relating? Because I think Hansingana about 5 days. And then if you want something on top, that's coming out of personal leave. Of which some people have just plainly said, 5 days is not enough. 5 days, let's up heat. I'm expected to be back and smiling. But the dust hasn't really settled. They may not have had that time. Or is it best for people to just be allowed to do it the way they want? Because they use work as a distraction.
3: Remember, we spoke about environment.
2: Environment,
3: The work environment is a safe and secure space for this particular person who is going through grief. There should be time, there should be tears, there should be talk, there should be tenderness towards yourself.
2: Yeah.
3: It's up to you. I guess.
2: Yeah.
3: The time that I have with my siblings, the tears that we are going to shed together, the talks of remembrance of the one that has passed, and then the tenderness that we give and offer each other at the end of the day can make me feel okay.
2: Yeah.
3: It's all because we grieve differently.
2: Yeah.
3: We don't grieve the same.
2: Janu, I've seen people, very different people, different situations over the years. When it comes to issues of loss, whatever the loss may be, Babangwe end up just basically sinking into a pit, which seemingly no one can get them out of. And I've always just questioned myself to say, okay, do we give someone time? Or is there a point where now those closest to them would probably need to make that intervention to say, for example, if somebody loses a loved one due to passing on, or they stop talking for whatever reason, or they have a falling out, maybe rebona gore hey motho ya nung dilo tsa go di ataka thakana, they've changed character and whatnot. At what point would it be safe for people to then say, okay, bon, I understand what happened, but we need to see how to arrest the situation? Or do we just leave it for the people that are going through it to go through it? Sometimes going through it means opportunity, would be around you, because in as much as it's unfortunate, eventually it's an unfortunate thing, but people do get tired. So how does hello?
3: Hello?
2: Right. 2 minutes ago.
3: If you are someone or you are going through such kind of situation, give yourself time again. You analyze the way you want, but remember, you are not alone. You are not an island. Within that time spectrum, give other people time by opening up to them so that you could share with them what you are going through. We close up, judgmental. We start judging ourselves. We self-stigmatize. It's all about opening up so that the wound ha dilo open di taba ke pego ya go gakololwa ke motho o mongwe, they heal faster than when you cover them up. Ke gore re ipetle re gakololwe. Like I said, grieving has no timeline. You cry today, tomorrow you are laughing, you are full of cheers, you are full of joy. But remember, it comes in wavelengths. It doesn't have any timeline. Come after 1 week, you will start breaking apart again. So we all need that supportive structure, because the pillar that we normally leaned on has fallen. We need to have another pillar.
2: Yeah.
3: So we shouldn't distance ourselves from the other people that are living around us.
2: Yeah.
3: Exactly.
2: Yeah. I think let's say a concept of that had to be doing cumulative grief. What they mean, or the way it was explained, something will happen to you today, you move on. Okay, let's say, like what happened with COVID with a lot of people. You lose your income. The marriage institution falls apart. You find a business that you are doing, it's going well, it doesn't work anymore. A child gets sick later on. They can just be many things that come into play, and only in a short time. And
3: exactly.
2: People would look like they're okay. And then one day, for argument's sake, one day, Mungwe steals 200 pula from your wallet or someone, and you break down uncontrollably, and and someone would be asking, okay, you lost money, but of all the things that you have lost and the amount you have lost, it shouldn't trigger you like this. There were other things in the past. How then do people detect that one? Not just within themselves, but within, the people that loses to, because I think Batobala Bantsi are just waiting to explode, and we don't know. But dilo di ragetsi, and then one day something relatively minor happens, and then it all comes out. How does a person self introspect in that regard?
3: Within yone nako ya grief and loss, o khona go tlhola gore motho mo wa bona. Why say I should have done this? Maybe it could have prevented that from happening. You get?
2: Yeah.
3: So that is where by now, the connection with other people so that you can release that guilt.
2: Yeah.
3: You talk to the people, say what you didn't get to say.
2: Yeah.
3: You know?
2: Yeah.
3: At times, for a normal turn over, you have lost. Write a letter to them that you should have written some time back.
2: Yeah.
3: You know, get to connect with them.
2: Yeah.
3: At times, not as Africans, we create rituals. You light a candle maybe on a Sunday, like, not gonna pay the victory to Muntura, I'm gonna give a pair of the on the Sunday.
2: Yeah.
3: Let me prepare that special meal that I used to prepare for my mom on that Sunday. Each and every Sunday, if it needs be. You know, it's part of the healing process. It's a ritual that is beneficial, that is not harming anyone.
2: Yeah.
3: You know, lean on people, and even though you are setting boundaries, lean on to other people. You tell people what helps. I need company. Come on up, Mr. I need company at this time and moment. You get?
2: No.
3: Minimize the pain that you are going through.
2: True.
3: That's a word we use to hide our guilt and cowardice. I don't like it at all.
2: Because
3: everything has to be alright now.
2: Yeah.
3: You see, we are hiding and minimizing the pain, using that word,
2: whereas Tata, the recommended thing is to take it as it is.
3: Take it as it is.
2: Yeah.
3: You get?
2: Yeah.
3: I believe Moharo namo ibile we tlhela gona le go mme ba eng gore e rile ga bantse ba kopana ba bua ka matlhoko a ba araletseng be ba dira me khatlhonyana go na le mo dikerekeng mo go na le bo the wailing mother ba le gore ke di widows wana tsona le nna le an orphan. The don't widows can accommodate an orphan. Ba mo fodise the way ba khoneng go ipodisa kana ba fodisana ka teng. You get hey, don't try and make your own cocoon ole hale onna antisocial willing some of us. Get to know the people that have gone through a similar situation that you've been through.
2: Yeah.
3: So that you become each other's strength through the support that you are going to offer each other.
2: No, that definitely makes sense. Now, I just want to ask, want to give you just a few minutes just to give us your final word about not just grieving and loss, but anything else that you feel would be, you know, beneficial to a person who's listening to this, but just the final word to say, look, what can make situations better, because I think people end up with that despair whenever you know certain things happen to them, that guilt, or I could have avoided that situation by 1, 2, 3, 4, 5, and sometimes you know sometimes there's a second chance, sometimes there isn't. But I just want you to just, you know, take time, Hella, just to say, look, this is what you feel. What you have observed has worked for you. What you have observed has worked for others that you know, to assist mo di khangeng tse ding seng ya.
3: And I like it how you are ka the second chance. Okay.
2: Yeah, ke go re ditse.
3: About actually what Rona as Youth of Hope Safe Haven organization stands for in terms of giving help to other people.
2: Yeah.
3: Youth of Hope Safe Haven Organization, we are a group of young people with different professions coming together to say we can see the gaps in our society. Celebrity button is through moral decay and social ills, substance use and everything.
2: Yeah.
3: We want to be the extension of our community by helping the young people who are going through similar situations that we went through.
2: Yeah.
3: We have trauma counselors. We have recovery coaches, psychotherapists, social workers coming together. Because we feel or not, we need each other to arrest this situation. So we are open for each and every person also come to Sharona. I got to look at the study. We are open for everyone. But another thing is, you don't get over major loss or grief in relief. The thing is, you learn to carry it for this. You carry it with you wherever you go. Because one day the pain won't be all of you. Botlhoko bo ga se wena ebile ga ba tshwanela gore bo go define. Let it be at least a part of you. Let that pain be a part of you. Because one day you are going to learn to let that pain become another person's gain.
2: Yeah.
3: Because you are going to help them from the experience that you have gone through.
2: Yeah.
3: And you still have room for joy again while you are still carrying that pain. But still, there is room for joy for you. Tears today, tears tomorrow. And it's something that we can live with. Grief can take 2 weeks, only 3 months, only 6 years. It's something that is, it's like addiction. It's like recovery. It is a memory you can't easily get out of.
2: No.
3: So we must learn to live with this situation, acknowledge them the way they are, cherish them if we need to, the way they are, because they will always act as a reference material as we go on forward. We will always look back. it can be a preparation for the time that is in front of you, now to know how you should act, how you should address issues, and how you should carry yourself when you are going through such issues again.
2: Yeah.
3: No. Yes, sir.
2: Thank you so much for that, Ramukwen. Thank you for your time. I know that you need to probably get back to your family. We will convene again another time when this.
3: Thank you so much, dear FM listeners. I love you.
2: Thank you so much. Have a good evening.
3: Sure.
2: That was Boysen Wipulomukone. Just talking on the subject of loss and grief, as well as how to, it's not really a how to, but a recommendation that he was giving. Just recommendations to say, you know, be patient with whatever it is that is plaguing you. Obviously, it's different things for different people. We did say that at the beginning, that this is not a one size fits all approach. How people go about certain things is entirely up to them. The most important thing is to know and note that there is plenty of support that you generally have available to you, either through people you know or through professionals that you may not know. So it is quite important to reach out whenever there are problems that you seem to be plagued with, whatever their nature is. Just reach out, and more importantly, do not feel like they're yours to carry alone for time immemorial. You did say eventually, you know, we learn and adjust. I think in sports, they call it, like, for example, the Achilles heel. Achilles heel is an injury that plagues a lot of sports people, which is basically your heel snapping. And yeah, it's obviously very painful. However, quite a lot of sports people come back from that injury and continue with playing through whatever it is that had happened to them in one way or another. So just to wrap up on that segment, I think he has spoken everything that he needed to say. And I hope that the words have been helpful to you listening, if you are in that kind of position. Your time is 7:57. You are listening to Purple Nights. My name is Podiso. I will be with you until 10 o'clock. Do stay tuned in to plenty of music coming right up this evening.
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0: Music of Apollo D with a song called Lola, taking our time to 8:15. I hope wherever you are, you're perfectly enjoying your evening with us. It's been quite chilly recently in the city of Gauteng. I'm not sure about the rest of Botswana. I'm terribly sorry. I did not check the forecast for other parts of the country, but it has been very, very cold. And what made it worse was the fact that for quite a few days now, water supply has been intermittent. I'll put it that way. I never thought in my life I would crave a hot shower, but I have been craving a hot shower. Yeah, because it's a bit of a challenge. And it's just one of those things that reminds me, at least, I don't know about you, just reminds me the importance of things working properly. Now, I'm in no way denigrating the utility company in charge of, making sure that the water supply is good and whatnot. It was quite surprising that, there was a problem with one of their pipes, and it's just taken this long to get it resolved, and it still hasn't been resolved, by the way. Nevertheless, I hope that is something that will be getting done very, very soon. I think we all just kind of need constant water. It's a human right. And in no way am I saying I blame them for anything that has happened. I like to imagine it was a circumstances beyond their control. But it's just one of those things that came to me earlier today that, hey, this has been quite a stretch. It's been quite a stretch. It's been an inconvenience. A lot of children, for example, are back to school. They need to get ready in the morning. It's cold. Now, getting them prepared, I can imagine, is not simple. I mean, yes, for adults, look, we have to go to work because we know what happens when we don't. So adults would generally not suffer in the same way that children would, because we know that, hey, the consequences of not going to work are pretty dire, really, in most workplaces, especially over something like not having water supply. But then again, company cultures are different. So workplaces are very different. Some would gladly say, hey, listen, we understand, just, work from home, get it done. But then there are other workplaces where that's just not possible. For example, I obviously cannot do that. It's just not something that's on the menu. So my hope for tomorrow is that this is a problem that has been resolved in finality. It is something that hopefully doesn't repeat, but errors do happen and mistakes happen. We make mistakes all the time. I make mistakes all the time. Both in my personal life and occasionally in my professional life as well. So it's not something I'm going to sit here and claim is I'm immune from. It's just not the truth. Nevertheless, we've got plenty of music coming up as well. Do remember at 9 p.m. We'll be having the purple mix of the day. That's going to be coming from Otis the Flow Fraser, who, by the way, does this time slot on Friday. Actually, he does it at 6. Flow Fridays, that comes in at 6 p.m. to 9 p.m. every day, every week rather, on a Friday. He's going to be giving us an old school R&B mix. 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

0: Frigid Armadillo, and the song is called Goodbye My Friend by Frigid Armadillo, as well as Good Luck. As an artist called Good Luck takes our time to 9:40. We are 20 minutes away from the Purple Mix of the Day. I did mention that's going to be coming in from Otis the Flow Fraser, who's going to be giving us retro R&B music. I'd also remind you that Flow Fridays is on every Friday from 6 to 9 p.m. exclusive to Gabs FM, powered to engage your world. Now, I don't know if some of you have begun going through the contents of the summarized version of the audit report. The audit report, yes. It's been it's quite a lengthy document, I must admit. It's very interesting. We've never had something like this before. And I think very, very soon, probably sometime next week, we're going to just talk about it in details, because this is quite momentous. Some of the figures that were being thrown around there were mind-boggling. I just couldn't believe what I was hearing on what the alleged wastage really, really has been. I don't want to believe it's entirely true. However, generally, they always say there is always no smoke without a fire. I think the most important thing is avoiding things like this from happening again. And it can only really work is if we all decide that we want to protect the country from those who wish to benefit unscrupulously. And that includes you and I. There's a saying that I just recently heard of, where people say it's only corruption when I'm not involved, but if I'm involved, no, it's just connections, it's not corruption. And truth be told, yeah, it's not really the way. It's not the way. And thinking like that will lead to many great, great problems in future. And considering that our diamond revenue is down and out as is, that's just not a good idea. Nevertheless, let's hope that we do see the necessary improvements that we're all hopefully looking for. You are listening to Purple Nights. My name is Podi, so we will be together between now and 10 o'clock. Good evening.
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0: 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I'm almost about to get to the part of the evening, where I have to leave you at 10 o'clock. But you can stay tuned in to Purple Nights on Gabs FM, Power to Engage Your World. We still have a little bit more music from Samantha Mohwe as well as Chef Kustos to get us to that part of the evening. Good evening.
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Take your time. Sorry, that is by Chef Gustos featuring Tato Jessica. Our time is currently 9:49. I am about to leave for this Wednesday evening, but I will be back with you tomorrow evening for the week's final edition of Purple Nights. You may want to tune into that one. I'm going to be talking to somebody who is from the Women in Building Construction Society. Sorry if I got it wrong. I will correct myself, but we're going to be just having that discussion with them tomorrow evening, just to understand what it is that the association does, how it has been empowered so far by its membership, as well as also just understanding what their future plans are. But from myself, it is a very, very good evening to you. I'll be with you tomorrow evening. If you want to keep enjoying our music, you are very much welcome to do so. We will be back here at 6 in the morning with Breakfast and High Definition with Khaone Kumo Matlhare. Good evening. Same.

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0: would not know much about opening up churches. I haven't opened up one. But Mihala, I trust that how they make submission of names, adults who through their signing up to those registration documents demonstrate their independence and demonstrate their responsibility to Horkerekebure. Mihala, how we pona, uputabana. You have to go through clearance.
1: Yeah.
0: Yes, police. In a lot of ways. People can't even account for is this person cleared to work with children, to be entrusted to transport children? No. So, girl is still keeping up in churches. The moment bana hote kona le Sunday school, teacher a Sunday school kema. Have they been cleared to be somebody who long gore ga isko a mangwele di khantsa go dirisa bana botlhaso?
2: Break fast in high definition Monday to Friday from 6 to 9 a.m.

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Said away goes trouble down the drain.

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